0: President Vladimir Putin support the ceasefire. An Australian man reunited with his family after 5 years spent in an Iraqi jail says he'll fight to clear his name. Here's Matthew Doran.
1: 51-year-old Robert Pether landed in Ireland where his family lives overnight.
2: I always thought I would come home. I just didn't know when.
1: He was arrested in April 2021 and jailed along with a colleague on what he's always argued were trumped-up fraud charges. Despite being released from jail and now being allowed to leave Iraq after more than a year living in limbo, he says more needs to be done. Mr. Pether was a contractor on the massive Central Bank of Iraq building project, insisting he was forced to sign a confession in Arabic, which he didn't understand.
0: Back at home, former Treasurer Josh Frydenberg says there's a need for the federal coalition to change in order to win back voters. This week, Mr. Frydenberg has been on a media blitz to promote a new book and is keeping the door open to a return to federal politics. But Mr. Frydenberg has told Channel 9 that he supports the opposition leader, Angus Taylor.
3: But what we're seeing across Australia at the moment is a realignment in our political system, because the two major parties, whether they are the Liberal Party or of course the Labor Party, have seen a dramatic fall in their vote.
0: The New South Wales Deputy Premier says Daniel Billings' decision to appeal his sentence will only add to his victim's family's pain. Billings has lodged a notice of intention to appeal his 28-year jail sentence that he was handed last month for murdering his former partner, Molly Ticehurst. Prue Carr says it's a heartbreaking decision.
4: This family has been through too much. Molly's death sent shockwaves, not just through the local community of Forbes in the Central West, but the whole country.
0: Also in the headlines today, a Qantas flight travelling from Rome to Perth has been cancelled after passengers complained of being bitten by bedbugs. The incident has raised concerns over how the pests ended up on the aircraft in the first place. Bedbug expert Stephen Doggett says travellers may unknowingly bring them with them when they travel.
5: People will stay in some location, some hotel or a hostel. The bedbug gets into the belongings and be carried off the flight. It's that simple.
0: And just briefly, in the cricket, Australia needs 6 wickets for victory on the final day of the first test against South Africa in Durban. That's the news for now. This is Triple J.

Adeline by Old Mervs kicking off our final hour of mornings, but do not fret. There's so much goodness still to come. Rodney, shout out to you on the text line. How bloody good is this week and last week? Turn the radio on and presto, there's my favourite band playing Yeah, Old Mervs. Rodney, I dedicate that song to you. My name's Lativa T. I'm filling in for Lucy Smith. And this hour, I'm not going to lie, is very girly pop heavy. Adela, Slater, Charlie XCX. But there is something for everyone. There's some folk, there's some dance music. Really, we're covering all the bases. But while we are on the topic of girly pops, let's kick off with some Tuvalu. This is DNH from her new project on Triple J.

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I couldn't have played you four more different songs than I... Hang on, let me start that sentence again. I couldn't have played you four more different songs if I tried. Honestly, each of those were a different flavor, a different dynamic, a different angle of music and the world. And that song right there was The Feeling by Steve Lacy, a song that still gets me so emotional every time I hear it. We also heard some killer dance music from Aussie producer Storm on the track called Way Too High. That's a song that I play a lot on my other show, Doof, on a Friday night from 10 p.m. in case you want to hang out again later this week. And in before that, a throwback to the Middle East with Blood. My name is Lativa T. I'm filling in for Lucy Smith. She's back tomorrow interviewing the one and only Troye Sivan, who's our feature artist for this week with his feature album, She's the Best. So there's so much to look forward to tomorrow. And another artist that I'm loving at the moment is the pink haired Adela. Now, fun fact about me, I have bright purple hair. So to have a favorite artist that has also bright hair is, you know, I feel seen, I feel represented. But I'm obsessed with all her music videos, her songs. She is like a classically trained dancer, so she's such a fantastic performer on stage. And it was also just announced, you know, just a couple weeks ago that she's coming next year for Laneway Festival 2027. I'm so excited for that. And this is, I think, one of the biggest songs in the world, hands down, right now. Shout out Nicole Kidman. Bit of Adela for you. We're going to chase this with some Marie Cassandra Splinters. 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
1: The Rubens are primed and ready to bring their sixth album, Group Therapy, to stages around Australia. It's been 15 years since the Menangle Band fell into our lives, and they've been moving from strength to strength ever since. 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
0: For info on these gigs and more,

True to what the teenage dad said, video killed the radio star. And me, radio star, I'm dead. I'm actually coming to you from the grave, live here on Triple J Mornings with me, Latifah T. That was the Teenage Dads with their Laika version of Video Killed the Radio Star, originally by The Buggles. And in before that, we had some Nicole Kidman by the one and only Adela. Such a hot music video, I'm not going to lie. Such iconic recreations of Nicole Kidman films. And I feel like Nicole Kidman is having a massive moment in pop culture. Not only that, but she's in the Troye Sivan, She's the Best music video as well. So yeah, shout out Nicole Kidman, really doing the rounds in the coolest way possible. Coming up right now, if you need to yearn, if you have a crush and you want to linger on the mind and just feel it all out, Larissa Lambert has got you covered. But right now we're going to play you a new one from Slater. It's called I Think He's Got a Girl, and it is equally like perfect in the sense that it is delicate and soft in the way that Slater can do, but also unleashes and rocks and rolls. So let's get straight to it. This is I Think He's Got a Girl by Slater on Triple J.

You're listening to Triple J Mornings with me, Latifah T. Just there, Casso Ray, D-Block Europe with Prada. That one came in the hottest 100 of 2023 at number 5. And I remember it doing so. Dance music has been on the up and up. I still remember when Baddest of Them All by Eliza Rose got in at number 2 in the hottest 100 of the year before that. What an iconic moment that was. In before, we heard some Yearning from Larissa Lambert, some stunning R&B to really get your yearn onto. And Slater with I Think He's Got a Girl, and I think that's my new favorite Slater song. Slater's been really delivering the hits. Brand New Chanel's is another one of my favorites, but that right there, I Think He's Got a Girl, is my number one pick right now. And yeah, it is crazy because it is really time to start drafting your hottest 100 picks, because before you know it, voting is going to open and then you're going to go, what the hell? I haven't even got a playlist sorted. So just a hot tip from me to you, start building that hottest 100 playlist so that when the time comes, you are ready to do so. And maybe on that playlist, you may feature a bit of Velvet Trip. This one's called Fake Tree. Good energy all round and a really catchy hook. It's going to get stuck in your head.

My name is Lativa T. I've been filling in for mornings today and yesterday. Lucy Smith is back tomorrow interviewing the one, the only Trey Sivan. So don't miss that. This song right here is Luxury by Alizé and Tentendo. And if you like this and you love Aussie dance music, tune in this Friday to my show, Doof. It's on every Friday, 10 p.m. And I'm also usually on House Party from 6 p.m. on a Saturday as well. Those are where you can find me, and I hope to catch you soon. Taking you out with some Mac DeMarco. Woodhead up next for lunch. See ya. Yeah.

0: Charles James with Triple J News. Australia has issued a statement alongside almost 30 other countries condemning Iran's attacks against them. Here's Sara Amir.
1: Along with the foreign ministries of the UK, France and Canada, Australia has condemned Iran's use of violent attacks, including the acts of lethal plotting, arson, sabotage, cyber attacks and other hybrid activities. It comes after the UK cited Iran's involvement in a suspected plot targeting the RAF Fairford Air Base in Britain. Iran has not commented on the statement.
0: Back at home, the NT government will make the use of OC pepper spray for self-defence legal permanently and extend availability to 16 and 17-year-olds. Chief Minister Leah Fenocchiaro says widening availability will provide an important self-defence option for young people. The arrangements require consent from parents or guardians, and they ban young people from taking OC spray into schools. A man will face a retrial for murder under Queensland's double jeopardy laws for the first time.

0: time in the state's history. Talissa Saganto has more.
1: In March, the Director of Public Prosecutions made an application in the Court of Appeal asking for an order to retry a previously acquitted man. The man, who can't be named for legal reasons, was arrested in 2023 and charged for a second time in relation to the alleged murder of another man in Logan in 2009. Prosecutors submitted there was fresh and compelling evidence, which included two alleged confessions. But his lawyers argued the alleged confessions were not reliable and there was a material inconsistency. They submitted it would not be in the interests of justice to order a retrial, but the court has today granted the application. His previous acquittal has been quashed and a retrial has been ordered.
0: Northern Territory emergency service workers have been covering roofs with tarps in Alice Springs to make them livable in the short term after a major storm blew through the town yesterday. A number of schools will be closed in Alice Springs today, with power still out in many areas. NTES Deputy Chief Officer Adam White says there are around 50 jobs that have been assessed by authorities so far.
2: They'll triage them so we kind of have an order of livability first, or life and limb first, make sure everyone's safe, and then getting people back into a livable home, and then we work backwards from there down to other more minor jobs.
0: The Bureau of Meteorology is expecting another storm cell to hit Alice Springs later tonight. And on the penultimate day of the AFL's trade period, Sydney Swans player Nick Blakey has signed a deal to move to North Melbourne, while Essendon is chasing Brisbane's Keaton Coleman. That's the news for now, right around Australia or the world. If you're streaming online, you're listening to Triple J.
3: Yes, you are on Triple J with Dave Woodhead. Very good afternoon to you. I'm so sorry that we come off straight off the headlines with some microphone action, no talking. You know what's happened? Oh, you know, I just figured it out here. Excuse me, while there was just a little bit of a problem with the panel, just some radio stuff. Don't even stress. Here's some music. Harry Hayes. Triple J, it's a Tuesday, let's go.

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Club with Shake It here on Triple J, which on this Tuesday really is the mission statement. If you don't know, on lunch on a Tuesday, we turn into Turn Up Tuesday after 2 p.m. Gonna get that energy started right now with some Nerve, Opium, Triple J.

talk is cheap and my paper's up. 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So many places, can't keep track of the days I spent on a mission. Flashing lights and paper planes, they keep us stuck in a system. 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

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No peace, no warning. 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Flashing lights and paper planes, they keep us stuck in a system. 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

0: stadium.
1: Milky Chance with Cocoon here on Triple J. Huge track from 2016. Nearly cracked the top 10, number 12 in that year's countdown. Ian on the text line sharing some memories of when he caught Milky Chance live at Laneway a couple of years back. Sarah Blasco, Florence and Machine, Mumford and Sons also on that lineup. Huge.
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I'll get the mood started. 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One of the biggest songs of that year, Somber, Undressed, Triple J.

Courtney Barnett, stay in your lane here on Triple J. But in fact, I want you to do the opposite. 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

0: 8 on Maya Navado with Triple J News. A homicide investigation is underway after the discovery of a woman's body in a stock dip on a rural property in northern New South Wales. 73-year-old Yvonne Weir was last seen in Mwillimba almost 8 months ago. Police say her body was discovered last week by two trail bike riders, but forensic testing was needed to confirm the identity. Acting Superintendent Matt Zimmer has appealed to locals for any information.
1: I'm confident there's had conversations over the past 8 months around that community as to what has occurred and who's involved. Now is the time for those people to come forward. Consider this 73-year-old lady with no criminal history. Come forward, do the right thing.
0: A parliamentary inquiry into AI has recommended that copyright laws be strengthened to protect Australian creatives. The inquiry's made several recommendations for AI safety standards, including the need for independent safety checks and a requirement to give security agencies early access to new models. Committee co-chair Senator John O'Dunham says Australian content is being used to train AI models overseas, but creators are not being compensated.
2: Australian copyright holders need to have control over how their material is used and, of course, be compensated for that. But doing nothing is not an option.
0: US President Donald Trump says he had nothing to do with a raid on the home of US Democratic Representative Ilhan Omar. Department of Justice officials say the Dawn raid was executed with an authorised search warrant in connection to an ongoing federal criminal investigation. But Ms. Omar says it's an attempt to weaponise federal law enforcement for political intimidation. Speaking next to a helicopter, Donald Trump says agents are looking into her very carefully.
3: I've always found her to be totally crooked personally, but that has nothing to do with me. I think she's a terrible person, just a complainer.
0: Also making news today, one of the world's most destructive pests has been found at a transport hub in Sydney's inner west. Murray Olds with the details.
4: New South Wales Agriculture Minister Tara Moriarty says red fire ants were found at the Enfield site nearly 4 weeks ago. Authorities believe the ants arrived in a shipping container, but they don't know where that came from nor when it came into the country. Ms. Moriarty says one nest has been found and destroyed, warning red fire ants pose a major threat to humans, to livestock and the broader economy. A 500-metre zone around the site is now being inspected. Checks up to 2 kilometres from ground zero could be authorised as well.
0: And in sport, the chief executive of the Brisbane Olympics and Paralympics Organising Committee has announced she'll step down from the role in the coming months. Cindy Hook's 4-year contract ends in February next year, and she says it's time to hand over to a new CEO for the next phase of the Games. That's the news for now on Triple J.
5: A live stream of an execution in the United States has got people worried here in Australia. 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Coming up on Hack, we're going to be getting into this issue and I'm keen to hear your thoughts as well. 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MP Allegra Spender is demanding the government fulfil an election promise. 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
8: Oh, you better believe it is. Good afternoon. Hope you're well. It is a turn up Tuesday. After 2 p.m., we will officially be going off tap. Big day in business for plumbers around the country. They're going to have a lot of call outs. Mate, my tap's just bloody broken off after 2 p.m. Did you have Triple J going? Yes. Well, there's your problem, mate. Don't listen to Woodhead on a Tuesday if you don't want to get off tap. That's pretty much, look, laying a lot of pipe to get to that simple punchline. Before Turn Up Tuesday, we simply must find a lunchtime legend. We don't have Deputy Detective Cambo. He's on field at the moment trying to find T-shirt guy. Instead, we have Lieutenant Ella. Lieutenant Ella, man. She's on the deck. She's got the Madonna mic on. She's making some calls, so get these requests in. 0439-757-555. It is a Tuesday, but let me throw Wednesdays at the Waterloo. Triple J.

0: YNG, Real Geek on Triple J. And you also heard from Dom Dollar, Solomon and Skepta, Danger, Danger. And where there is danger, there is usually a legend. Blake and Tamworth. Dangerous Blake, they call him. That's a terrible nickname, Blake. I'm sorry for that one. How are you, my friend?
1: Yeah, good, brother. How are you?
0: I'm good. Sorry, I felt like the whole country's just cortisol spoke, just had a big spike then. Dangerous Blake, what did he do? Nothing. He's actually helping us out by being a lunchtime legend.
1: Exactly, my friend. Exactly.
0: Man, give us the details, Blake. Paint a word picture. What is it like in Tamworth on this Tuesday afternoon?
1: It's wet, it's muggy, and I don't really like it at the moment, but I'm trying to turn up for the Tuesday, trying to kick it to get it done.
0: And that wet and mugginess, I'm in a similar position, regarding the weather where I'm at. And it kind of leans into this lunchtime legend pick, a very inspired one. What are we about to rip into?
1: Oh, late in the piece, you're about to get blood all over yourself. You know what I'm saying?
0: I'd love for you to explain it a bit more, Blake. We just beat the Dangerous Blake allegations, and now you're saying, I'm going to cover you in blood. What are you on about?
1: The song that I picked, usually it sets off in the basement. Everyone's having a rave.
0: Why are you picking basement songs, Blake?
1: It's down the Tuesday, you know? If you're down the dumps, let's kick it.
0: All right. Look, let's try and bring some sense to this. You want to chuck on D'Angelo and Francis Blade. The song was used famously in the blood rave scene in the Blade movie.
1: That's what I'm talking about.
0: All right. Well, look, that does make a lot of sense. And it does fit into this muggy Tuesday, turn up Tuesday vibe. Blake.
1: Hey, use that off tap, man. Let's go.
0: Oh, man. We're getting off fang with this one, bro. Woo! Blake, let's go. Have a good one, brother.

Unbelievable. D'Angelo and Francis. We can't forget about Francis. Blade, the song that was famously used in, well, I believe it was made for the blood rape scene in the Blade film. Man, a lot of love for Blade and a lot of questions for Blake, our lunchtime legend. Adam saying, sounds like Blake has a lot of deeper issues than he's making out. Look, unfortunately, we couldn't get into all of them this Tuesday for a lunchtime legend. But look, Blake's, I reckon he's a good bloke. He's a good man. And a really inspired choice. Like I said, it's funny just to be outside and go, damn, this, it's a bit rainy. It reminds me of that blood rape scene in Blade. Let me call the National Youth Station and share it. Casa as well texting in saying, holy absolute smoke, Batman. I love Blade and pump this track over 1,000 times. Shout out to Casa, Kesa and Tina saying off rocket. Good job. Absolutely. Big thank you to Blake for setting the table, setting the mood for what I'm sure will keep being an off-tap Tuesday. Big turn-up Tuesday after two. Right here, F-Head, Triple J.

Fat Dog here on Triple J. I believe Fat Dog, the band, were on Breakfast this morning with Phil and Tyrone. Shout out to Abby Butler, who is off, I believe, getting that arm sorted out. Damn, and, you know, broken arm. I hate to see it. Hopefully it heals well and quickly. Text line still getting over this Blade beat that Blake, our lunchtime legend, dropped a little while ago. Someone texting in saying, Dave, this has got the blood pumping. Whoa. Don't tell Blade. That guy, he can't get enough of this stuff. And also someone else saying, Blade's the best. Triple J, we need more of this. Well, look, I don't know how many songs Blade put out. We'll try and play a bit more of his stuff. But if you need some more of that demonic energy, all right, we're gonna chat to Jack Bergen, host of Core, the spookiest show on this station. Stick around, he's got some scary good news as well. Two songs done.

0: Troye Sivan has dropped his new album, She's the Best. She's the best. An homage to the women in his life, the record blends Troye's signature weird pop with appearances from Charlie XCX, Madonna, and Lily Rose Depp.
1: Party on the way to the party at the park. 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Party at the restaurant, party at the club.
0: In an Australian radio exclusive, Troye Sivan joined me on Triple J Mornings to chat all about it.
2: The only thing that has ever been constant for me is my girls. If we can pull this off, it's amazing. If we can't, this is an absolute, like, dumpster fire of an idea. I want to be able to, like, listen to the album in 10 years and still kind of, like, be surprised by something.
0: You'll hear the conversation when I'm back on air tomorrow, or you can catch the full interview right now on Triple J's YouTube channel.

0: Newport with Fickell here on Triple J. Also threw on... Oh, did I? No, I didn't. But there's one song I missed. I'll play a little bit later. That's what we call in business a forward sell. And you also heard from the Terries. Here we go. I'm about to pull it back. The Terries, our paradise. And I feel like I'm in paradise right now because I'm with my man, Jack Bergen.
1: Mate.
0: Come on.
1: My partner
0: Jack
1: in
0: Bergen
1: show
0: in paradise. Da, da, da. Bro, are you serious?
1: You can't make this up.
0: People,
1: we were cooking on that behind the scenes for a good 5 minutes.
0: People would think, damn, with the way that Woodhead just riffs up, does he have a writer's team? Nah. Just straight off the dome, bro. Just a little bit of free thinking. And of course, AI. No.

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1: Radio specific things.
0: No, absolutely not. Oh. Bro, let's actually lock the hell in, all right? Because it absolutely is a big show tonight, big announcement, big tours, and also big interviews. Who's joining you?
1: Oh, dude, lots happening, as per. But tonight I'm stoked to tuck into a bit of homegrown goodness. I've got the Australian via New Zealand act, Banks Arcade.

0: Now, these guys have been having a bit of a dream run this year. What's been going on with Banks Arcade?
1: They clocked in. They have seriously clocked in. I've got Josh and James in for an interview tonight to chat all about their new record, Second Place Superstar, which is out everywhere right now. And it is, the band have found their groove. Like, it is, it's so cool. They have been working their absolute butts off for quite a while now, but I think it's just all clicking with their fan base. Record came in at number 3 on the Australian Artists ARIA charts from a few weeks ago. And yeah, they're currently on tour right now with a US band from Ashes to New, celebrating it all. Just, yeah, it's awesome. Everything's coming up Banks Arcade, and we're going to touch all on it tonight.
0: Well, make sure you tune in local, good. Just, we always love to hear what's happening in the local heavy scene, but sometimes we got to, you know, look out and see what the hell's happening overseas, because some big heavy hitters coming back to Australia, man.
1: Oh, absolutely, are they ever. And I think that's part and parcel. This one's a big one, and I think a couple of people have been waiting on this one. It's a massive co-headline tour from Store of the Year and Silverstein.
2: No, boy! No!
0: And you can kind of guess from just the first delivery of this track here. The tour is called the Screamo Down Under. Is that right?
1: It is indeed called Screamo. I think it's Camp Screamo. Camp Screamo Tour. Just, yeah, that absolutely just checks in. I genuinely forgot the tour name for a sec. So thank you for fact-checking me there.
0: No, I mean, I'll tell you what, that poster, it is, it's definitely... it's definitely something.
1: Sight to behold, indeed. But hey, posters aside, these two goats on a lineup—that's some crazy business. Well, like,
0: I mean, I guess why it's so, like, because you hear this song, "Bleeds No More." You know, if you're not really familiar with Silverstein, you might be thinking, "Oh, these guys are a bit scary." The poster's goofy as hell.
1: Oh, dude.
0: I think one of them is riding in a kangaroo.
1: I always find it classic, just these US acts coming to Australia. And, like, the OGs like this, like those formative emo bands from the early 2000s, early noughts, like, putting these... they still think Australia is just such a comical kind of...
0: oh, yeah.
1: Like, all the posters are still so Australia-absorbed. They're like, yeah, we got to soak this in.
0: Yeah, no, and it's, like, even the little banter between the songs, like, oh, we tried Vegemite the other day.
1: Yeah, it's whoa, still going. Years of this.
0: That stuff tastes pretty weird. Anyway, this one's called Burn It All to the Ground. Man, well, look, all the details and I'm sure more dissection on this tour poster tonight, 9 p.m. Brother, we've heard a bit from Silverstein here.
1: Mm-hmm.
0: Do we chuck on a classic?
1: We got to give it to the brothers in arms for putting out bangers like this. Look, we were talking this too. Like, this is essentially the encore Moody Mondays on lunch when I come in for this. And this track is just, yeah, no exception to the playlist.
0: Oh, absolutely. I mean, let's not even say a title. Let's just press play.
1: Bold.
0: Catch you tonight, 9 p.m.
1: See you there.

story of the year until the day I die here on Triple J. Big announcement this morning. Story of the year and Silverstein will be returning to the country. All the details tonight with Jack Bergen on Core. Also, you'll be hearing from Banks Arcade about this new record and just the huge year they've been having. 9 p.m. right here on Triple J, or whenever you want. Triple J up.

Solly, The Church, Strange Ways here on Triple J. And we're going to have some strange movements and really just strange everything after 2 p.m. because we're turning up. Big Turn Up Tuesday. And to get you there, you already know. Take me out, Triple J.

0: All around Australia, this is Triple J.
1: Hey, Thanmaya Navada with Triple J News. One of Queensland's worst ever child predators will be extradited to New South Wales to face additional child sexual assault charges. Former daycare worker Ashley Paul Griffith is serving a life sentence for hundreds of offences against nearly 70 young girls who were placed in his care. In June, he lost an appeal to have his non-parole period reduced, and today a magistrate has granted an application for him to be extradited. Supporters of US Democratic Representative Ilhan Omar have taken to the streets after her house was raided by immigration agents. Here's Sara Amir.
2: When immigrants are under attack, what do we do?
3: Stand up, fight back!
4: Totally crooked and a terrible person. That's how US President Donald Trump has described Ilhan Omar today. The Minnesota representative says the search under the guise of a criminal investigation is an attempt by Mr. Trump to target his political enemies. But the US leader insists he had no involvement in the raid. Rally organizer Wintana Melikan read out a statement from Ms. Omar.
5: Thank you for having my back.
1: Making news back at home, the NT government is warning some Alice Springs residents could remain without power for another 3 days after yesterday's destructive storm. Around 4,000 homes were still without electricity this morning. Lands Planning and Environment Minister Josh Burgoyne says residents should prepare for extended outages.
6: If you need support, reach out to those emergency services and also see what you can do to make sure that you can shelter in place.
1: A South Korean cosmetic surgery firm has cancelled an upcoming Australian expo after an ABC investigation into unregistered medical consultations. Shari Harms has the details.
7: 40-year-old Pia Marshall travelled to South Korea for a facelift alongside her mother after shopping around for an overseas surgeon at a meet-and-greet event in Melbourne last year.
8: Clients would go and have a consult and, you know, book on the spot if you'd like to.
7: The expos are raising concerns from Australia's peak body for plastic surgeons. A similar meet and group was due to be held in Sydney this weekend, but the South Korean company cancelled after questions from the ABC about whether they could conduct consultations in Australia without a doctor's registration. APRA says it does not regulate overseas practitioners.
1: And in sport, a number of deals have been completed on the penultimate day of the AFL's trade period. North Melbourne has sent 5 draft picks to Sydney in exchange for All-Australian defender Nick Blakey, including pick 6 on this year's national draft. The Kangaroos have also shipped out 21-year-old Zane Dersmer to Melbourne. Carlton ruck Flynn Riley has been sent to Collingwood, with the Blues receiving a future third-round selection. And that's all the news I have for now. Right around Australia, or wherever you're listening, this is Triple J.
9: Step in the spot, I'm slaying. Step in the spot, I'm slightly leaning. I'm skunk, crossfaded. Let me go again. I'm just trying to piece that real quick.

get loose and don't stop. 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You want rum? You gon' swim? You gon' run? She from UK, she from Brum. I wanna know where you really come from. 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You want rum? You gon' swim? You gon' run? She from UK, she from Brum. 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

0: Triple J Lunch
1: with Dave Woodhead.
2: Yes, it is. And I just need to read this quick text from Jack who says, God damn. Damn it. I need this Tobias track to be played on a loud damn speaker to feel that bass. A lot of dams there, Jack. I hope you have access to some loudspeakers right now. I hope you have them at the max volume. Maybe it goes up to 15. Maybe it goes up to 25. Maybe 30, etc. You know how numbers go, Jack. Wherever you are, wherever anyone is, I need you to turn your speakers up as loud as they go right now, because it's time for this.
1: It's Tuesday. You know what that means?

So what are we doing? What are we thinking for this? I want to incorporate a wide variety of sounds. I want to like do something a little different. I think I want to give a little variety, because variety is the spice of life, and just switch it up a little bit, you know? Make it interesting.

Sarah Landry rounding out another huge bloody turn up Tuesday. That is interesting. It is off the second album that's coming out this Thursday called Divine Intervention. Rip into that. Interesting. That is what that track is called. Definitely got to pre-save that damn record. Getting around it. DJ Dave, before that with Hard Refresh. If you're a fan of Nina Jirachi, maybe got around DJ Dave. He will also be at Laneway next year. All the details and that full lineup on our website. Kicked it off with new X and Ivy, People Are Angry. Right here, Le Shiv. You're on Triple J.

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0: Maya writing on the wall here on Triple J. And you know what I'd wish they'd write on the wall? A damn clue. Yeah, it's not technically a missing persons case because I'm sure they're fine. But it is definitely a conundrum that is taking over the country and the world. Yeah. It's where's the curious case of the t-shirt guy. I'm sure you know by now if you're a loyal listener that we are trying to find this guy who's been hanging up in our office that we've deemed t-shirt guy. And I feel like the coyote right now from the Looney Tunes. I just keep running into damn walls. And the case isn't going great. Deputy Detective Producer Cambo, he's on field at the moment. I guess he's trying, because we have this running theory that the guy in the photo is a musician. So I guess Cambo's weaseled his way into going to a gig. Shout out to him. We also have Lieutenant Ella, who's been filling in for Cambo today. And in the case now, Lieutenant Ella, good afternoon.
1: Good afternoon. Hello.
0: I've asked you to go through the text line, just, you know, maybe there's been someone who's reached out, given us a clue. Have we found anything?
2: Woodhead, I'm sorry. I've been working tirelessly

0: all day, taking this extremely seriously, like we should be. But I have to break the bad news. I haven't found anything today. Sorry.
1: That's fine. And I know you try your hardest. You're a great worker, Ella. I really appreciate you. We do have Deputy Cambo on the line here. Where are you again?
2: I'm in Thoreau. How are ya?
1: Yeah, good, man. So you're in Thoreau. You're going to a King Gizzard and the Lizard Wizard concert because you think T-shirt guy might be there.
2: That's 100%. That's the reason why I'm here. Hey, first up,
1: I'll tell you what. Can I just say this, Cambo? Your calves have been looking great recently. With the way you've been jumping to conclusions. I'll tell you what, though. You need to start learning how to recycle because you're wasting our time and where the hell are you again?
2: I'm in Thoreau, bro. I see a Wollongong. It's awesome down here. It's a bit rainy, but that's all right.
1: Man, okay. Well, look, you're there now. So, have you found T-shirt guy? Have you found any leads?
2: Well, look, first of all, I've got to say, what the hell is Ella Lieutenant? Am I still deputy detective?
1: I'll tell you why, because she's here, mate. Because she is in the precinct with me, getting to the bottom of this mystery. You're in a car.
0: In Thoreau.
1: Yeah, in Thoreau, exactly.
2: God damn.
1: Oh, hey, don't you speak to Ella.
0: I'm the lieutenant, mate.
1: Exactly. And how dare you tell someone to shut up on radio? That is so rude, Campbell. That is
2: rude. I haven't found him yet. I have been looking, but I haven't found him yet.
1: Okay, Campbell, you asked me before. You said that you had a serious question that you need to ask. Oh, yeah. The audience. Look, Mike is yours, my friend. Do you have a question?
2: Okay, thank you.
1: And please make it case related, I swear to God.
2: Of course it is. Dear listener, I'm in Thoreau Wollongong near Ostermere and such. I need to know. I'm a bit hungry. Where is the best place to get something to eat that's yummy?
1: You've got to be kidding me. How the hell does this relate to the case, Cambo?
2: But a detective has to be fueled, Dave. How are they to be on the lookout if I'm not fueled up with a full belly?
1: Okay, well, 043975755. If there's a good place to get a sandwich or something, please let us know. Also, the T-shirt guy. All right, well, Cambo, look, I'll let you get back.
2: Another question for you, Dave.
1: What's that?
2: Actually, this is a bit more case related. Do you reckon we can play some King Gizzard again?
1: No. Dude, we did that yesterday. The songs go for 15 minutes, all right? We can't. Look, how about this? I'll play a classic for you. And this is also an apology for everyone. Cambo, wasting our time. Ella, thank you.
0: Yeah.
1: Thank you, mate.
0: Yeah.
1: Only person here doing their damn job. Denzel Curry came through, did his damn job a couple of years back. Fools on Parade, Triple J.

0: Bulls on parade. It's not the only thing on a parade right now. Mate, Cambo, you circus leader, taking me on a parade, mate. I'll tell you what.
1: Hey, what is up?
0: Here's the deal, all right? If you're just joining us, producer Cambo, deputy detective, has used precious airtime to ask what you could simply ask Google. What's a good place to get a feed in Thurl? Well, Cambo, you've got your answers, mate. Zach texts in saying, Ciro's Pizza, Thurl, great people and great vibe and great pizza. Sounds like he works for the bastards. Mike as well saying, tell Cambo to go to Black Market Coffee in Thurl. The best food and great. So there you go, mate. What do you feel like, a pizza or a coffee? Or do you feel like doing your job?
1: There's a Not the last thing. I could get a little pizza before the gig, you know, a little cheesy goodness to set me straight for some hardcore detective work.
0: All right. Well, Zach, who sent that text in, if you can send up a following text of what pizza Cambo should get, we'd love to know. 043975755. What do you usually get, Cambo?
1: Maybe a little Diavola or a Mexicana or a Supreme.
0: You know what? You sounded real fancy with that Diavola and then you went straight to Mexicana. Can I get the Diavola or just put nachos on my pizza? You are a bullshit artist, mate. Look, but thank God. No, listen. Thank God. For Lieutenant Ella. You asked before, Cambo. You said, why is Ella Lieutenant and I'm Detective? Because she's the only one doing work. And that goes for me too. I haven't really been doing much. But Ella, after going through the text line and seeing not much there, you took destiny into your own hands. You actually asked around. You've got a witness.
2: I did. I have an eyewitness right next to me. And her name is Michaela, and she's here to talk to you, Dave. She's got some stuff.
0: I believe I'm familiar with producer Michaela.
3: I'd like a title, please. We got some deputies and lieutenant.
0: Yeah, you're the witness.
3: Oh, I'm just leading, a witness.
0: Leading witness, Michaela. Can't be a witness.
3: Witness for the prosecution.
0: Yes.
3: Shh, Detective for the Campbell, mate.
0: Well, it hasn't gone to... This isn't really a criminal case either. We're just trying to find this guy. I just want to ask if I can dress like him for Halloween, you know? That's the whole thing here. He's not in trouble. I really want that to be the blanket statement for everyone as well. Because if T-shirt guy feels like he's being persecuted, like he's going to...

0: No, I just want to ask if I can dress like you for the office Halloween party, right? That's it. But Michaela, back on topic, you say you have a friend of a friend who knows t-shirt guy.
1: Yeah, so we get tips all day long at the HQ for finding this guy. And I
0: you're not part of this. You're not part of this. You're the witness.
2: I'm kidding.
0: I can see you trying to.
1: Just let me be a part of this.
0: Okay. All right. Fine. You're part of it. Okay. Cool. Wait. Hold on. What's another?
2: She's in the team. She's in my team. All right.
0: Okay. Yep. Well, Lieutenant Mickey.
2: Detective Campbell's been replaced.
0: Yeah. Bye. Well, hold on.
3: What the hell?
0: No, you're still there. All right. All right. Deputy Detective Cambo. Stop checking your phone, Michaela. Deputy Detective Cambo, Lieutenant Ella. And Commissioner Mickey. Oh. Commissioner Mickey. All right, yeah, Commissioner Mickey, there you go.
1: Yeah.
0: Now, please, can we get to the story?
1: Okay.
0: How do you know T-shirt guy?
1: So we got a text yesterday. We got a name. I put it through some social media sites.
0: Is that legal? Okay, continue.
1: I had a couple mutuals. Oh. I messaged the mutuals. And I said, do you know this guy? Immediately, bang, yes. But here's the thing.
0: Yeah.
1: I've been comparing the photos. My friend, I'm not really convinced he's a good witness.
0: Why is that?
1: He's not really good at recognizing people. Not really good at recognizing people.
0: Okay.
1: He has glasses, short-sighted.
0: Okay, so our leading witness. Well, right now, our closest we've got is that your friend who is short-sighted, who wears glasses. Have you ever tried the glasses on?
1: Yeah.
0: How blurry do they feel on your eyes from 1 to 10?
1: Grandma.
0: So grandma-level glasses. And how sure are they?
1: I sent 2 copies of the same picture that we have.
0: Yeah.
1: And they said yes. Yeah, okay. Times.
0: So the short-sighted friend said yes. But, well, that's not nothing. You know? Well, great. Well, we'll follow up on that.
1: Yeah, I've got to go do my actual job, yeah. Which is producing Drive. I'll see you in 20 minutes.
0: Well, there we go. All right. Well, I'll tell you what, Mickey, thank you so much for that, Commissioner Mickey. Lieutenant Ella, you're doing fantastic as well. Cambo?
3: Yeah, I'm still here.
0: Look, unfortunately, you and... the rule, that's you're our last hope now. You got to find something. You got to find a lead tonight, all right? Can you promise us?
3: Yeah. I'm going to get for a swim at the beach first, then get a pizza, and then I'll keep looking.
0: Perfect. Thank you so much. Great to hear. Mate. Everyone's taking this very seriously. Yep. Also, Zach says can't go past the pepperoni.
3: Oh, yum.
0: So get around that. Triple J.

0: 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Check this out.
1: Rolling Sets is back this summer with a double Beach Bash lineup. 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So get around the new era of Rolling Sets on November 28th and December 5th.
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1: Troye Sivan brings the party on his highly anticipated fourth studio album, She's the Best. The Aussie pop icon looks into a time capsule, exploring human connections made on and off the dance floor. Experimental spin on his vocal tone, production, and lyricism. The record acts as a landmark of Troye's career to date. Here comes the sunlight. She's the Best by Troye Sivan, our feature album on Triple J.

Troy Sivan, Cowboy, off the new record, She's the Best, our feature album this week. And a little reminder, Troy Sivan will be chatting to Lucy Smith tomorrow morning on Mornings. Listen in from 9 a.m. I wonder what he's going to talk about. Most likely this new album. That's my best guess. I believe it's also up on the YouTube page right now if you can't wait. Stick around. Jordan Luca taking over for Drive very soon.

0: Black Flower, Becca Hatch on Triple J. You are with Dave Woodhead. Was chatting before about the big Troye Sivan interview tomorrow on Mornings. I nearly forget to mention the big interview happening right after the headlines. Me and the girls are stealing our napkins. Me and the girls don't want to be. Emil and the Sniffers joining Luca and Jordan after the news. And it's going to start in 2 seconds, and I'll catch you.
1: Thunmaya Navada with Triple J News. Police in northern New South Wales are appealing for any information locals may have about the apparent murder of a 73-year-old woman. The body of Yvonne Weir was discovered in a stock dip last week, 8 months after she disappeared. Forensic testing was needed to positively identify the remains. Acting Police Superintendent Matt Zimmer says Miss Weir was a much-loved member of the local community.
2: Yvonne was a 73-year-old woman. No criminal history, a mother of three, grandmother of 10. She's a cherished friend and a very valued member of that community.
1: There's concern about the pace of the federal government's progress on a promise to halve food waste by 2030. As Adelaide Miller explains, it costs the economy over $36 billion every year.
3: Of the 7.6 million tonnes of food that's wasted each year, about 70% of that is edible. The Australian hospitality sector wastes 1.2 million tonnes, which costs that sector about $6 billion. The federal government told me that it's working with states and territories and also businesses to make changes. But there are different experts who are concerned we're not going to meet that 2030 target. And that's concerning as well because we're also seeing that millions of households are experiencing food insecurity.
1: The NT Chief Minister says 16 and 17-year-olds are mature enough to carry OC spray as the government looks to make its use permanently legal. The country Liberal Party is set to introduce new laws that will make pepper spray for self-defence legal. Chief Minister Leah Finocchiaro claims a 12-month trial has been a success.
4: 16-year-olds are in year 11 and 12. They're legally able to leave school and go into full-time work. They're legally able to drive a car.
1: Breaking Bad actor and disability rights champion RJ Mitty has died aged 34. Glenn Lauder has the details.
5: Just stop it. Stop it. I don't want anything.
6: In one of the biggest and most critically acclaimed shows of the century, RJ Mitty played the son of drug kingpin Walter White. Mitty, who lived with cerebral palsy, drew on his own experience for his role on Breaking Bad, winning a Screen Actors Guild Award in 2014. His co-stars were among those paying tribute. Aaron Paul saying he's at a loss and heartbroken, and Dean Norris has called him a sweetheart of a young man who'll be greatly missed. He was also president of his own Mitty Foundation, supporting philanthropic and community initiatives around disability.
1: And the Tiramisu World Cup has come to an end in the Italian city of Treviso. Thousands of people flocked to the area over 3 days to judge desserts made by 320 contestants. Marcos Muzzi from Brazil has taken home Best Original Tiramisu. It's Triple J.

0: with Jordan and Luca on Triple J.
1: Oh my goodness gracious.
2: What? Is that us?
1: I said our names.
2: What the hell? You're listening to us. Right, we don't need to say it again because we just heard it. But it's a Tuesday. It's the 13th, whatever that number means for you. I feel like it has negative connotations.
1: Spooky,
2: but the more, it's unlucky. Spooky, right? But I'm feeling good about today. I don't know. There's sort of a weird vibe in the air. Well, I don't know if you're thinking about it that much, Luca, but I'm thinking about this Kelly Clarkson situation with the bird and the shop in Brooklyn all the time.
1: I don't know that much about it. I'm seeing a lot of Kelly Clarkson back in my newsfeed for whatever reason.
2: Yeah. We're going to get into that very soon. In the meantime, though, 0439-757-555, I got to know, like, what's a customer interaction that you will never forget? Like in your top stories when you're thinking about old workplaces,
1: what are they?
2: I got like 20 right off the bat that I could list out. Yeah. I know you've got some.
1: Let's open the floodgates. What moron were you forced to deal with in your job? 0439-757-555. Plus, this is exciting. You would have seen this morning a tour next year from Amel and the Sniffers. Bloody playing these huge outdoor shows all through the end of February and the start of March next year. And we're going to chat to them right after this. We're going to chat to Amy and Bryce from the band about the tour and what else they've been up to right after a bit of Julia Jacklin. Let's get it on Triple J.

0: A live stream of an execution in the United States has got people worried here in Australia. 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Is there any way for authorities here to block it? And should they? 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G'day, it's Dave Marchese. Coming up on Hack, we're going to be getting into this issue and I'm keen to hear your thoughts as well. We're also going to be talking religious discrimination, freedoms. MP Allegra Spender is demanding the government fulfil an election promise. We'll fill you in.
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0: my goodness gracious, how lucky we are. Just this morning, they announced a massive Australian tour for early next year. They posted an Instagram dump with Kirsten Stewart in it, the legends, the icons, Avril and the Sniffers. Me and the girls are stealing our napkins. Me and the girls the ones to be taxed. Amy, Bryce, how are you?
1: Hello.
2: Hey, we're good. We're good. How you going?
0: Not too bad.
3: Good.
0: That was Kirsten Stewart, right?
1: It was.
0: How did that come together? How regularly are you hanging?
2: She's mates with the Hunks and His Punks, our main support band on that tour. And so she just popped up in the green room and everyone was like, losing it.
0: Man, it rules. This is so exciting to have you on the line and so exciting to, yes, have you touring Australia again February and March next year. How are you feeling?
1: So excited. I'm really excited to come back. And their support band's really awesome as well. So it should be a sick run.
3: Yeah, totally. And I love that all these like venues, they're all outdoor and massive venues too. What's the energy difference? What are you bringing to an outdoor venue that's kind of different to like doing something indoor? Is there anything huge?
1: A bit of fresh air, but it sounds great.
3: Yeah. Yeah, that's so
2: I don't know. Like, I guess it'll just be like some nice sunset vibes, I suppose. Summer, Australia, all that kind of.
3: Yeah, gorge.
1: Yeah, I don't think there's anything too different really, except that it's one's inside and one's outside.
0: Roof, main difference, walls.
3: Yeah. And I want to, like, in the prep for these shows as well, like, obviously, Amy, your fit's always incredible. What's the planning process? Have you already planned for these gigs, or is it still sort of workshop mode for the outfits and stuff?
1: No, I'm usually pretty disorganized with it, but I really want to be more organized. Usually I just send out a couple of messages. I'm like, well, what have you been working on, girls? And then they send back some pictures and I'm like, yeah, that one looks sick. So that's exciting.
3: Yeah, hell yeah. I love that.
0: Man, what else have you got up your sleeve? How far in advance do you try to plan this stuff? Like, are we expecting any country covers off the Truth and Consequences, or you'll get to about February and then be like, all right, what are we doing for these Aussie shows?
1: Yeah, I'm thinking February we'll start talking.
0: Man, well, one thing that we do know, and I love to see this, even though it's not surprising at all from legends like yourselves, huge charity drive alongside this tour. It's a massive part of it. $5 from every single ticket sold, donated to some amazing charities like Food Bank Australia, Palestine Children's Relief Fund, Teach Us Consent, a bunch more. And you've always, you know, made an effort and a point to support causes that you care about on stage and off. Do you think it's sort of an artist's responsibility? Do you feel like you have to, or this is just the energy that you want to bring to the world?
1: I think it's the energy we kind of want to bring to the world. And as well, I think, you know, the more that we have, the more we want to give and like share around and you know, promote those charities as well, like give them some spotlight time and stuff like that. Because I feel like a lot of our audience want to do some good for the world as well. So just, just basically trying to be the good that we want to see in the world if we can.
3: Yeah, totally. It's sort of like bringing the optimism that live music and stuff can bring to someone, but also feeling like you're giving back a little bit while you're doing it. I think it's so sick. So exciting. We're chatting to Amel and the Sniffers right now. Let's get a track of theirs right here, and we'll be back on Triple J after this.

0: Triple J Drive, it's Jordan and Luca with you. We are talking to Amy and Bryce from Amel and the Stiffers, who are heading here early next year. Now, the last time that you toured Australia was at the end of last year, opening, of course, for AC/DC. Anything you learnt, main lessons from touring with the legends themselves?
1: Turn it up. play louder, speak louder. they couldn't really hear us or anything when we met them. When we said g'day to them, we were like in their dressing room kind of going, g'day, how you going?
2: Like. And you've got you guys supported AC/DC so sick, and then you've got these incredible supports on your tour that you mentioned just before. We've got Spike F, we've got Barker, Zhao Zhao, Wax, and heaps more. Kanina also opened for you last year as well, and it's so cool. And I feel like your supports always seem so perfectly paired with what Amel and the Sniffers are. How do you like discover new music, and how do you find these artists that excite you?
1: I don't know. It's a lot of like asking around, like, you know, we've still got a sense of community here in Australia, I feel, which is pretty lucky considering how much time we spend overseas. So it's a lot of like, yeah, community reaching out and kind of, you know, it's pretty clear that we got a certain flavor of support band. Like we like a bit of diversity and everything. So it's kind of, you can like pluck bands here and there from kind of a lot of genres as well, because it's not really just about like genre aligning with us. You know, we kind of want vibes just to be aligned.
3: Yeah, like we've had from like Plussy Shot to like, you know, just like we go all over the place with the sports, because we just like, I don't know, there's so much good music out there and so many mad musicians. Like even the crew that just supported us on the tour in America that we just finished, like Hunks and His Punks and Edging, like they're two great kind of like punk bands, but different styles of punk, different styles of rock, because we'd like to be entertained by the support band, really. Like we're usually out there listening and watching them every night anyway. So we just pick artists that we want to watch ourselves, like selfishly.
2: Yeah, you're curating your night as well.
3: Yeah,
1: literally.
3: Like a birthday party every
0: night. Man, it's awesome to hear you mention, the sense of community as well, because that's definitely like such an important part of punk and hardcore. And you guys are obviously killing it all across the world. You've been touring, I know, with Turnstile, who are gigantic right now, biggest band in the world. Speed, who are just growing and growing and growing. Punk and hardcore is definitely having a legit sort of cultural moment in popular music. Why do you think that is right now?
3: I don't know, just because it slaps and people like slapping.
2: Yeah.
0: People need it. 2026, people need to slap.
3: They need to slap.
1: There's plenty of crap to slap about at the moment as well.
0: Yeah, well, it's like you're pre-designing the sort of banners people are going to hold up at these massive outdoor shows next year.
1: Yeah, crap to slap.
2: We're talking to Amy and Bryce from Amel and the Sniffers, who are about to tour Oz early next year. And speaking of these live shows, what do you reckon is like the perfect lead up to an Amel and the Sniffers show? Like what do you think someone should do with their day if they're ending it, slapping it up at Amel and the Sniffers?
3: Oh, that's a good question.
1: I don't know. Like if it was us, we'd probably go to the pub, I guess.
2: Yeah.
1: Before we go.
3: I reckon start the day with definitely a couple of cups of water. And then go from there.
0: This is the most responsible stuff I've ever heard in my life. Yeah. Water, the sunscreen from before. This is incredible. Yeah. You guys are family friendly.
3: Yeah, family friendly for sure.
0: Man, well, I can't wait. I'll be hydrated. I'll be protecting myself from the sun, and I'm going to be losing my goddamn mind in the pit for Amel and the Sniffers.
1: Yeah.
0: Thank you so much for coming back to our country, and thank you for, jumping on for a chat. Thanks, gang.
3: Thanks for having us.
1: We're
3: really excited to be coming back and playing. It's
0: going to
3: be sick.
1: Yeah, we're pumped.
0: Man, pump for it. Amel the Sniffers back in Australia for a huge tour kicking off in Brisbane, Feb 26, before hitting Fremantle, Sydney and Melbourne through the start of March. Pre-sale begins tomorrow for Perth, Brisbane and Melbourne, and next Wednesday for the Sydney show. Check their socials for all that info. Back on Triple J Drive with Jordan and Luca after this.

0: Gracie Abrams, Look at My Life. It's Jordan and Luke with you on Drive. We had some Zafty in before that, and in before that, Amel and the Sniffers. Thanks again for coming through. Can't wait to have them in the country. Now, you might have seen on your socials today, something's going on with Kelly Clarkson. I don't really understand. She's yelling at a shop. It seems like a celebrity being a true asshole yet again. But Jordan is across the whole thing and he's going to break it down for us real soon.
1: Yes, that's coming up very soon. I want to know 0439757555 if there's a customer interaction that you will never forget. Positive, negative, let us know. 0439757555 right now. This is South Summit. I'll give you the brief on Kelly Clarkson very soon.

Yearning, Larissa Lambert. You're listening to Triple J with Jordan and Luca. And guys, I don't know if you've heard, but Kelly Clarkson is pissed. But since you've been gone, I can't breathe for the first time. That's right. She's been all over your timelines, I assume, over the last 48 hours, putting her business in Brooklyn on blast. But

0: I thought, Luca, like, instead of giving like a regular blow-by-blow breakdown, I thought we could do like a dramatic reading of the post on social media between Kelly Clarkson and this business.
1: Yes, because it's a big back and forth on what? Twitter, Instagram, where's it going down? Where's the battle lines been drawn?
0: Oh man, it is a cross-media situation. Whoa. We're talking Instagram stories, we're talking Twitter. I'm seeing some stuff going off on Threads and nothing happens on Threads. So right. You know it's dramatic.
1: So you're gonna play Kelly Clarkson. Reading yes. the stuff that she's posted. And mm-hmm. I'm going to play what it's a store. It seems like a sort of useless rich person store that sells a bunch of dumb sort of bits and bobs. Bric-a-brac, would you say?
0: Yeah. I'd say toys for the 1%.
1: Sick. Great.
0: And let us know as well, 0439757555. Does this resonate with you? What is a customer interaction that you'll never forget? Luca, are you ready for the dramatic reading?
1: Okay. How now, brown cow? Yeah, I'm ready.
0: Gorgeous. That's all it takes. It's beautiful. I've always said you have a lovely timbre to your voice. Let's do this. I'll be playing Kelly Clarkson. Just drove all the way to Brooklyn to check out this store. I thought it looked really rad. Literally was looked at as if I couldn't afford it. The salesman in the shop told me that they could find me something else to buy. Wow, dude, you're an idiot and you just lost a huge sale. But y'all should go check out Art of Play in Brooklyn if you enjoy being treated like Julia Roberts' character in Pretty Woman, for sure. Check it out. Thumbs down emoji.
1: Okay, I've never seen Pretty Woman. Why are they not being nice to Julia Roberts? How are they treating her?
0: Oh, well, because she's walked in and she looks like she's just walked off the streets and they won't let her buy this expensive stuff even though she's got Richard Gere's credit card
1: and she says,
0: big mistake, huge. And it was. She came back.
1: All right, me as the store. Yeah. Yesterday, Kelly Clarkson visited us in Brooklyn and inquired about buying Molly, a one-of-a-kind singing and dancing bird automaton who plays an important role in the magic shows that we host here. Molly is permanently attached to the wall and is not for sale. However, the negative experience Kelly described on Twitter would resonate with anyone who has ever felt judged in a shop. Here at Art of Play, whether someone comes in to make a purchase or simply look around for a while, they are equally welcome. Imagine our surprise when our small local business was suddenly attacked by 8 million people who have never visited our store. We're going to keep our heads down and hopefully we can clear things up with Kelly someday. As a talented popular singer once said, what doesn't kill you makes you stronger.
0: Yeah, you better believe as well that people have heard the phrase, Kelly Clarkson came in and inquired about buying Molly and they've run with it. We love that. Clarkson said in response, cool, sure. It wasn't for sale. That's the narrative Art of Play is going to go for. And then thumbs up emoji. So the whole conversation we had when I asked if it was for sale whilst pointing at the price tag hanging on the wall with a little red singing bird didn't happen as you elevator eyed me saying in a condescending tone, yes, it's for sale, but it costs $15,000. If you'd like me to go find something comparable for you, I can. That all never happened and now it's not for sale. Okay, cool. So you're not only rude, but you're also a liar. Got it. And by the way, I obviously support small businesses because I was literally in your business trying to purchase things. Your store is really cool. Unfortunately, you aren't.
1: I love small businesses. That's why I'm using my huge online platform to attack one right now, you dogs. Okay, the store responds. During the 5 minutes she spent in the store, she inquired about our mechanical bird puppet named Molly. We explained that while Molly is permanently attached to the wall and serves as a de facto mascot for our shop, a nearly identical automaton is owned by the creator of the machines, a brilliant artist named Bliss Kolb, okay, Star Wars name, who lives in Seattle. He told us he would be willing to part with Molly's twin for $15,000. We explained all of this to Kelly Clarkson. We also offered to show her a different singing bird automaton made by a traditional clockmaking shop in Germany that she could have taken home with her that day. It costs about $2,000. She did not stick around long enough to see it. We've reached out to Kelly directly to try to clear the air. We really do wish her the best and hope that someday we can all laugh about this misunderstanding.
0: Wow. Well done, Luca. And that is, as far as, you know, 3:45 p.m. today, the last update that we've had from Kelly and the store.
1: Yeah, the store sent that and then Kelly Clarkson's PR people said, hey, we got to take your password away. We can't trust you to do this stuff, man. You're being such a dog.
0: So what are your thoughts, Luca, on this? Are you pro Art of Play or are you just interested in buying a $15,000 singing automaton bird?
1: Look, I mean, all of it is way beyond my tax bracket. Even thinking about this is giving me financial stress. I don't think this is good for me. I can hear an ATO letter coming in my inbox right now.
0: Oh, yeah, absolutely. I didn't even know that those birds existed.

But it's safe to say whoever was manning Art of Play store that day will probably never forget this interaction. And I want to know, 0439757555, what is a customer interaction that you'll never forget with the most difficult customer you've ever had to deal with? Right now, this is Daft Punk, Around the World. Oh, that's where birds go. Automaton birds? Who knows?

0: Like a Virgin.
1: Like a Virgin.
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vocals all over a cover and an original. 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This Friday on Triple J Breakfast.

0: Love, love from Dane. You're listening to Triple J with Jordan and Luca, and we've been talking about this Kelly Clarkson situation in the States. She went into a fancy toy and puzzle shop in Brooklyn and got into this like online beef with someone who was working there and with the shop itself. It's an insane back and forth. And we were asking as well, 0439757555, like what's an interaction with a customer that you'll never forget? Because I've worked in customer service a lot, and there are so many stories from each place that I've worked at. It's kind of insane.
1: There's so many classics on the text line. Keep them coming. 0439757555. This is like a specific genre of annoying customer. The vegetarian request. Simo in the engine texting in saying, when I was still in hospital, we had a dish on the menu, a tea smoked half duck on some wilted greens with mandarin slices. A woman once asked me if we could make the dish vegetarian.
0: The duck is the star of the dish, babe.
1: And it's like, yeah, but it'll suck. Do you want to eat some wilted greens and mandarin? Do you want to eat like a rat at the bottom of the bin?
0: Exactly. Sure. Try some other veggie options on them. That would always blow my mind in hospital too, when people would ask for vegetarian or vegan options of like a burger or something like that, and we had other really good things for them, and they'd be like, no, I'd like you to turn the pork crackle into something vegan for me. And I'm like, okay, babe, we'll try.
1: She was sick of the mushroom risotto and eggplant palm that's on every single menu.
0: Fair enough.
1: Or Katie in Cronulla, or more on the customer side, was Katie saying, I was buying a coffee and the barista accidentally dripped saliva out of his mouth and right into my coffee cup. He put the lid on, neither of us said anything, and I walked away. Why would you not say anything? Were you into it? That's kind of wild.
0: I don't know if I would say anything either. I'd just be like, oh, this is embarrassing for both of us. Well, I need this coffee. Would you say something?
1: Yes. I say, I saw that, brother, and I'm not into that. Thank you very much.
0: I'll have another one, thank you. But also, that's more on the barista for not changing it up. Come on, you know?
1: What do you mean changing it up?
0: Like, if I saw myself salivate into someone's coffee, I'd like to think that I'd give them another option. Yeah. I think I'd like to think that I'd go, hey, saw that too. Gonna remake it for you, doll. Don't worry about it.
1: Maybe the guy's just desperate to be fired. Maybe he was like, I'm so over this place. What can I possibly do to get them out of here and hopefully get the little check, maybe, fingers crossed.
0: Yeah, so true. One time when I was working at an aquarium, I was doing a talk about smooth stingrays and stuff, and I was saying like, these smooth stingrays have got a bad rep because they are like Steve Irwin was killed by a smooth stingray. Yep. And it's really like obviously devastating, but they've had such a bad reputation since then, and they're beautiful, gorgeous animals. And then this woman came up to me and she goes, after the talk and everything, and she's pointing in the tank and she goes, which one was it? Oh, and I was what? like we'd caught the stingray and put it in the aquarium, the one that did it. And I was like, it's not here. And then she was like, no, but you just said that this was the one that did it. And I was like, no, I meant like the species. She was like, and she was like shaking her head. She was like, I know one of them did it.
1: Oh,
0: and I was like,
1: God.
0: Okay, queen, have a good one.
1: And that woman, Kelly Clarkson. Can you believe it?
0: Let us know, 0439757555. What is a customer interaction that you'll never forget? Right now, this is Dinosaurs, Ruby Fields.

0: I'm Maya Navada with Triple J News. The opposition leader is urging business leaders to get behind the coalition's migration targets. The coalition wants to slash Australia's temporary migration intake by 650,000 over 4 years. Angus Taylor has used a business leaders conference to argue the social licence for the program is well on the way to being lost.
1: If we lose that, there'll be nothing business friendly. If we lose the social licence for good immigration in this country, it all changes.
0: Convicted Queensland paedophile Ashley Paul Griffith will be extradited to New South Wales. Liz Gwynn with the details.
2: Griffith is serving a life sentence in a Queensland jail after he pleaded guilty to raping and sexually abusing almost 70 girls at childcare centres across Brisbane and overseas. He's alleged to have committed similar offences in New South Wales. The Brisbane Magistrates Court heard the New South Wales Attorney General made an application for his extradition in July. Griffith's lawyer did not oppose the application.
0: There's a warning for any businesses in Australia to ensure security protocols are up to date. In France, hackers have remotely accessed the fridges and freezers in hundreds of supermarkets, raising temps to as high as 50 degrees. Former cybersecurity advisor to the Prime Minister, Alistair McGibbon, says there's no reason it couldn't happen here.
3: In this case, it's led to a pretty disastrous consequence, and it could have been way worse. And we should expect these types of incidents to not just occur, but to occur more often in future years.
0: Proceedings have been briefly suspended in the New South Wales Parliament after a climate activist jumped from the public gallery to the floor of the House. Rising Tide has reportedly taken credit for the stunt during question time when Planning Minister Paul Scully was speaking.
4: I'm happy to return to the newly minted shadow.
5: Cease the broadcast.
0: Attorney General Michael Daly later described the protester as a rat bag. And in the AFL, following a trade from Sydney to North Melbourne, Nick Blakey has apologised for his involvement in the scandal that saw several Swans players stood down. Here's Fraser Fife.
6: Nick Blakey was one of five Sydney Swans players suspended for breaching club standards over late-night partying at East Melbourne's Pullman Hotel following a game in August. Police are separately investigating an allegation of sexual assault on the same night. No charges have been laid, and the ABC is not suggesting any wrongdoing on the part of the suspended players. The 26-year-old says he's happy to have found a fresh start with the Kangaroos, whilst also being aware that he has to win back the trust of the broader community.
0: That's all the news I have for now, right around Australia, or the world if you're streaming online. This is Triple J.

0: with Jordan and Luca on Triple J.
1: Hello, hello. Hi. Happy freaking Tuesday. And we should say a good luck and a shouts out and a what's up to HSC students.
2: True.
1: The high school exam started for New South Wales today. It's going down all across the country over the next couple months. Yeah, good luck, man. Try not to stress yourself out. We want to talk more about it later. Please just tell us 0439757555. What are some things that you wish you had learnt in school? What do you wish that they had actually taught you? Mm-hmm. What sort of useful life skills did they never teach you at high school? 0439757555. We're reshaping the syllabus here on Triple J Drive. But Jordan, you were just bringing us this wild story of Kelly Clarkson being really mean to a store that she went to in New York. And so we're hearing some horror stories of customers. It's some real a-holes on the text line here.
2: They really are. Anika texted in saying, I used to organise deliveries, ask for the customer's address. They asked if that was really necessary.
1: Oh my God. Yes, it is completely necessary.
3: You'd think so, babe. You'd absolutely think so.
1: I'll meet you two blocks away. How about that? Darren saying, I sell soap at the markets. A customer once asked if I had soap that's not as slippery, so it's easier to hold on to. I mean, valid. And this one I'm obsessed with. Chad in Newcastle. After sending a customer a carton of industrial supplies, he emailed back asking where the freight was in the carton. So on the invoice, it would have all the items listed, mm-hmm. and then it would list the price of the freight, like literally how much it cost to send the thing. And this moron's calling back on, where's the freight? I don't see a single piece of freight in this carton. What's going on?
3: I want to see the freight. Show me the freight.
2: And do you know what? We've all been there. Not me personally, but I'm
3: I'm always looking out for the freight.
1: Let's get into this right here. Some public figures pushed by buttons. Big news for ASAP Rocky fans. If you missed it, he's coming down under. We'll give you all the details after this. Push by buttons on Triple J.

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2: 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Like, they had all their own crockery, personalised. 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

0: Summer again, sung to the end, egoism. Hi, you're listening to Triple J with Jordan and Luca, and big news for ASAP Rocky fans, he's coming to Australia.
1: Oh, he'll be coming and he'll be seeing and he'll be praising all sorts of stuff in December. This is so soon, man. This is like such a short turnaround for such a big artist tour. So if you missed it, it was just announced this morning. ASAP Rocky's Don't Be Dumb World Tour. It's coming Saturday, December 5th to Melbourne, and then the 7th in Sydney. Then he goes to New Zealand for a little bit and then back to Australia for the 14th in Brisbane and then the 17th in Perth. And yeah, that's real soon. Normally it's a longer lead-in. Like, Album the Sniffers just announced a tour for about 6 months from now. This is happening now.
0: It's happening. It's like a second away. I wonder why, but I guess he needed to come down. He needed to come to Australia. Fair enough.
1: He's popping down. I've never seen the guy. He hasn't been in Australia since Listen Out in 2018, which is obviously like a long time on a calendar, but a long time in his life and career as well. Like, you know, over that period of time is where he made the transition from like extremely beloved and promising young rapper to, you know, international pop star who does real genre bending, interesting stuff. Like, I don't know how much time you spent with Don't Be Dumb, the new album, but the guy's doing psych rock stuff. He's doing pop songs. I mean, we're about to play Sundress, which is like pretty much an acoustic pop song by ASAP Rocky. I'm really interested to see what his live show is like. I've seen a few clips online. It looks awesome, man. There's a helicopter that flies around.
0: That's so sick.
1: Maybe not flies around, but it's on the strings and it gets...
0: It's moving around in there. And it looks life-size as well. And who knows, maybe Winona Ryder is in that helicopter, you know? He loves working with her.
1: Sorry?
0: She's in his video clip.
1: Oh, sick.
0: Yeah.
1: Yeah, hell yeah. Does this mean Rihanna coming to Australia, yes or no?
0: I sure hope so.
1: Rihanna and the kids, because famously they talk about, you know, not wanting to have nannies and stuff like that, and they love to, you know, be hands-on with their parenting. So surely this means we're getting a little Rihanna.
0: I want to see that family standing by a koala on a pole somewhere, for the love of God. Like, I need those family photos, please.
1: Oh, I need to need somebody, maybe it'll be us, to do the horrendous thing that Australian media always do, where they go, ASAP, have you ever had bloody Vegemite, mate? Have you had Vegemite? Yeah, you have heaps of it is what you do. You have tons. You have two spoonfuls and it tastes good. That's how we like it. Oh, he did it.
0: He did it.
1: He ate it.
0: How about you chase it up with a shoey, mate? Let's go.
1: Anyway, look forward to that in December this year. Let us know. Are we pumped? Are we heading to these shows? 0439 757 555. Let's get some ASAP right here. Sundress on Triple J.

0: Rob at Baxter, BRB on Triple J Drive. Jordan and Luca with you. And yes, a congratulations and a good luck to everybody starting high school exams today or this week. So English exam for New South Wales students was this morning, yesterday for Queensland, and all the exams are happening all across the country over the next month and a bit. So I don't know, how did you go? How did you find it? Obviously, it's a stressful time. It's all this talk now. Does it matter? Does it not matter? How seriously should you take it? What was your experience?
1: I found it incredibly stressful. I wish I could go

0: back in time and just tell myself to like enjoy the learning of it all, because I think I forgot how much I enjoy learning. I picked these subjects for a reason. Like I wish I just sort of lent into that rather than focusing on the mark or the score as well. But it was like a stressful time. How did you go?
1: Yeah, stressful time, same. I wish I could go back and be like stress less about it. Like I got like Ross River fever and almost gave myself like fatigue diseases because I was so worried about it and not dealing with it well, blah, blah, blah, all this stuff. And yet now looking back, like I talk about it all the time. I got 69 as my ATAR, which
0: is
1: hilarious.
0: That's awesome. So whatever work you put in was the perfect amount, actually.
1: Yeah. And then I dropped out of an arts degree, and then I sort of went TAFE for a bit, and now like I've luckily just figured out how to make a life for myself. And obviously, like if you've got a thing that you want to study, if you've got a score that you want to hit, try your best. Absolutely, take it seriously, go hard. But please do remember, like, I don't know, life is long and so much stuff happens. And if you're lucky, you get to have a bunch of different jobs and a bunch of different industries and meet a bunch of different people. And
0: totally.
1: You will look back on this period of your life and sort of go, aye.
0: Yeah. It's okay.
1: I've had my whole life since then.
0: Yeah, I don't think I figured out what I wanted to do till I was 25. Chill, go out, party, have a good one.
1: I'm still not sure that I know.
0: Yeah, let's be honest, neither am I.
1: Anytime we have 2 weeks off, I'm like, maybe a stand-up paddleboard instructor. You never know. That could be me.
0: I see that for you.
1: Maybe
0: I'll
1: change my name.
0: To Luca Paddle.
1: Maybe I'll start wearing contact lenses in my eyes and change my personality.
0: Ooh.
1: But I think the main thing, like I did, I don't know, yeah, subjects I was interested in, I did like English, drama, Italian, which I wish I'd done more on Italian, honestly, economics, modern history. And I feel like so little of what I learned in school, I ever use it or think about it. You know what I mean? Mm-hmm. So Jordan and I want your help. We want to put together a new syllabus. Like what do you wish that they had taught you in school? 0439757555. What sort of actual, you know, useful life skills do you wish that they taught you? Let us know on the text line because we can fix this thing. Mm. One for me, just a bit of basic car stuff, please.
0: Anything to do with the cars would be incredible. I still feel like I'm at like base level. I don't know how to change a tire, Luca, and that is humiliating.
1: Mate, don't be humiliated. Blame someone else like I'm doing, okay? Blame your teachers. They could have had it for you. Yeah, like what are the lights on my dashboard and how long can I ignore them before it gets bad? Teach me about that.
0: Oh my God, what are those? I had a time in my car where all the lights were on and then the mechanic said, don't worry. And it turns out I needed to worry. Yeah, teach it in the schools.
1: That'd be good. I always wish, like, this is niche, but I feel like they should teach, like bag packing and organization in school. You know what I mean?
0: Yeah, absolutely.
1: Why do I have a panic attack every time I have to pack for a 5-night trip?
0: Well, any of my friends who worked the checkout at shopping centers and stuff like that, they are so good at packing, and I want to learn how to do that through them, because my at packing for a trip is a disaster. My backpack, it's leaking.
1: Yeah. Yeah, teach the kids. You don't need to pack 3 pairs of underwear. You're not going to shit yourself twice a day. You can relax, okay? It's going to be fine.
0: Speak for yourself.
1: Yeah, maybe like technology stuff. I'm always talking about how the air conditioner remote confuses me, and I don't know what the sun or the snowflake or the mountain or any of it means. Teach me. Does that mean hot outside or hot in here? I don't know. Teach me that.
0: Yeah, I'd love to learn a bit more about how to quickly decipher a parking sign.
1: Yes.
0: Yeah, like I can decipher it when I have the time and I'm on the street, but if I'm driving down trying to find a park and there's people behind me, what's like the quickest way that I can do this? How can I Rain Man this parking sign right now?
1: That's incredible.
0: I would love that.
1: I wish I had dropped out of year 12 to focus my studies on parking signs. It would have saved me so much.
0: I wish you had too.
1: All right, what else have we got? What do we need? 0439757555. What do you wish that they had taught you in school? Let's get a bit of this right here. I mean, the perfect high school graduation song. Khalid, Young, Dumb and Broke on Triple J.

on Triple J Drive. It is Jordan and Luca with you. And in honor of HSC exams kicking off today, we're reshaping, we're changing the future, Jordan. We're putting together a new syllabus for Australian high schools. What do we actually need to learn? What should they actually be teaching us? Keep them coming on 0439757555. We said stuff like parking sign interpretation, changing a

0: I think that is that's running through. Everybody believes in that. Everybody wants that in the curriculum.
1: I could teach you. This could happen tonight. We could change your life tonight, Jordan. Let's change a tire.
0: Do you know what's devastating? I've been taught 3 or 4 times.
1: Okay, well, it's more of a student issue then. Right.
0: We also had Claire who said basic home and car maintenance, like checking the oil and changing a washer tap. Oh, like you can clean out your washing machine that you should be like letting that water out, letting the dirty water out and stuff like that. I found that out late in life.
1: How to clean the oven? Yes, please. Fill me in. And it's an option. And yeah, a bunch of people saying like general basic tax things and budgeting things. Budget 100%. Teach me like how to keep track of what subscriptions I'm paying for and when to cancel them, please. That could be a whole term. How long is the Amazon Prime free trial? How many different email addresses can I try in this thing?
0: And when should you set the reminder to cancel the free trial? Is it immediately or is it in 5 minutes, which means actually never because I will forget.
1: Yeah, and are we making that an alarm or is that in the Google Calendar? What are we thinking? Heaps of people saying, yes, sex education needs total reform. Couldn't agree more, 100%. I don't know if I heard the word consent come out of my PE teacher's mouth once when I was in high school. Did I hear about Pythagoras every day? Yes, I did. 100% I did. And we've got in orange, New South Wales, Tom. So you are a teacher and it sounds like you've taught some kids a valuable skill. What happened?
0: Tom?
2: Hello.
0: Oh, hi, Tom. Sorry, could you tell us what happened? What did you teach your students? An invaluable life skill, you said.
2: Yeah, we're in one of those little schools with like 50 kids.
0: Mm-hmm.
2: And so we don't have a hall, so you got to use the community hall over the road and all that sort of stuff.
1: Yep.
2: So the trick with that is you got to get the key from old mate and then try and get the key to work in the lock. When the key doesn't work in the lock, I pulled out a credit card and managed to jimmy the thing across so you could get the key back against the lock.
1: Yep.
2: And the kid behind me looked at me and said, "Bloody hell, mate, that's the best thing I've learnt in primary school all year."
1: All these colours and shapes are boring. Now I know how to break into places. Thanks to Mr. Tom.
0: That's awesome. I love that kid saying, "Bloody hell."
1: Man, yeah, keep these rolling in. 0439757555. What else do we need on the syllabus? What do you wish they had taught you in school? What life skills? Let's get a bit of near archives right here. It's Boys in Blue on Triple J.

0: Genesis Owusu and Kai, human again on Triple J Drive. We're taking your text on 0439 757 555. What do they need to be teaching in schools? What actually valuable life skills do we think they need to add to the syllabus? Because the HSE exams kick off today. So we need to fix this stuff. A lot of people, Mel included, saying tax returns and super. Yes.
1: Yeah. I wouldn't even know where to start. I feel like I need to go to a class right now at this late stage, you know?
0: Yeah, and that, and also like how to read a payslip and know if your boss is dogging you. Like that, being bossed, being dogged by your boss should be a subject in school because they need to teach people how to avoid it. The first like five jobs I had out of school, I wasn't getting paid super. I wasn't getting paid award rates. I didn't even have a contract or anything. And like that, you could avoid that.
1: Yeah, I didn't realize that I shouldn't have been getting paid cash in hand for 2 years at that restaurant I worked at. I was like, yeah, it just comes in a little paper bag like the athletes. This is all legit. Come on.
0: Jared and Croydon saying how to not run out of petrol, specifically teaching Jordan Barr how to not run out of petrol.
1: Okay, sure. Yeah. I probably do need to know about that. The lights do mean something, it turns out.
0: What do you need? Maybe you need, you're pushing to install like an audio system so that it actually yells at you when you're running out of petrol in the car.
1: Yeah, and it needs to be like the voice of like an English teacher that I really respected in high school telling me to pull over or telling me to go to the petrol station, even though I'm a bit tired. I don't want to.
0: Man, this I love from Jazz in Hobart. Managing social and workplace conflict. Couldn't agree more. Like they love to teach kids debating. We were spending a lot of time speaking about the first speaker and the second speaker and rebutting and all that nonsense in school. Teach me how to actually have an argument. Some people are shy introverts. It took me so long to just not be shy around any stranger I'd ever met. Just a bit of back and forth, you know?
1: Totally. And I think there's this sort of illusion

0: debating is argument resolving or is conflict resolution, and it's not.
1: Yeah.
0: Like, I had to sit through watching. I remember the debate topics were wild as well. They'd be like, do you believe that women should have rights? On the affirmative, we have the men. It was always like some kooky teacher being like, I'm going to throw this at them, and you're right. It's like, no, could we sit down and talk about conflict resolution?
1: Yes. Because, yeah, they love to... Pretenders, though, that's a real thing. It's so only happens in school. And I know it'd be in university clubs or whatever, but it's only happening when debating is happening. Then you graduate school and you spill a drink on some guy's shirt at the pub and he's like, I'm going to bash you, mate. You spill a drink on my shirt. And I'm like, all right, you get two of your friends. I'll get two of my friends. We'll get a moderator for the middle and then we'll line up and we'll see what really happened here, okay? What are we doing?
0: Who's rebutting?
1: Yeah. Keep these rolling. 0439757555. Dan saying, how to understand existential dread? Yes, 100%.
0: Oh, I mean, I don't think there's a teacher that's capable for that one. That's going to be really tough. There's got to be one like calm art teacher in the world who can sort us through that situation.
1: Keep them rolling in on that text line. Let's do some capes right here on Triple J.

0: Troye Sivan has dropped his new album, She's the Best. She's the best. An homage to the women in his life, the record blends Troye's signature weird pop with appearances from Charlie XCX, Madonna, and Lily Rose Depp.
1: Party on the way to the party at the park. Party in the bush, party in the bridge, party at the restaurant, party at the club.
0: In an Australian radio exclusive, Troye Sivan joined me on Triple J Mornings to chat all about it.
2: The only thing that has ever been constant for me is my girls. If we can pull this off, it's amazing. If we can't, this is an absolute, like, dumpster fire of an idea. I want to be able to, like, listen to the album in 10 years and still kind of, like, be surprised by some things.
0: You'll hear the conversation when I'm back on air tomorrow, or you can catch the full interview right now on Triple J's YouTube channel.

0: Memories from Bieber Doobie. You're listening to Triple J with Jordan and Luca, and in honour of the HSC kicking off today and also the exam starting in Queensland yesterday as well, we're putting together a new syllabus for high school in Australia. Like, what do you actually need to learn in school that you feel like has been helpful throughout your adult life or that you still don't potentially know about? And we've got Kate in Geelong. Kate, what do you reckon we need to learn in school?
1: Some basic life skills like stacking and loading a dishwasher. Had to help an 18-year-old out the other day. He's brilliant in other factors. Couldn't figure out where to put the satchel.
2: Wow, I will say this is an area of weakness for me. I'm not a dishwasher haver, and I'm always saying to John, I don't need him. I don't think it's good. I would be horrible at loading and unloading the dishwasher. Can you teach me too, please, Kate?
1: Absolutely. Just follow the instructions. Take your time. Have a big breath. You'll be right.
0: you're in very safe hands. Thank you, Kate. The syllabus kicks off very soon. V in Hobart, what do you reckon they need to teach in schools?
3: How to understand flat pack furniture installation guides. That is my absolute peeve. Black and white pictures makes no sense. Does not flow. At the absolute worst.
0: you look at the pictures and there's arrows pointing in every direction and they're like, yeah, there's only two steps. And I'm like, there's two steps, but there's about 40 screws in this picture. What's going on?
3: And we had leftover screws from our flat pack furniture. And I'm like, I hope we put this right and no one's going to fall through. But fingers crossed, we'll test it out on the weekend.
0: Okay, V, I think people are going to fall through. I'm so sorry to say.
2: Yeah, give us the update next week, V. Good luck. I love this from Amy on Gadigal Country as well. I work in a laundromat / dry cleaners. I think washing lessons need to be mandatory in school. I want everyone to have to do a damn test on the care instruction symbols. Yes.
0: Yes.
2: The amount of jeans that I have shrunk because I don't know how to wash stuff properly. I am truly embarrassed to admit. No good at all. Keep these rolling. We've got to get in towards some news and into some hottest flashback, playing out all the best songs that have finished at number 30 in different hottest 100s. We'll do that soon. We'll do this right here. Kyla Bell on Triple J.

0: I'm Maya Narvada with Triple J News. The Prime Minister is describing the planned live streaming of an execution in the United States as abhorrent. Tom Lowry with the details.
1: Plans in the United States to live stream the firing squad execution of a man convicted of a mass shooting on a US military base have drawn a strong political reaction in Australia. Anthony Albanese says his government will do anything it can to limit the vision being seen.
2: I find the idea of live streaming the death of anybody completely abhorrent.
1: But the Office of the eSafety Commissioner concedes it doesn't have the powers to proactively stop the live stream in Australia. The Prime Minister says social media platforms have a social responsibility to block it.
0: The international airport in the Saudi capital will remain closed until at least Saturday amid continuing attacks by Yemen's Houthi rebels on Riyadh. A Saudi-led coalition is supporting Yemen's government forces in their fight against the Houthis, and the group says it's retaliating. Yemen's Vice Minister of Foreign Affairs, Mustafa Noman, says it'll likely be a long war.
3: They have been trained, they have been militarized by the Iranians. The weapons that they received from the Iranians are much more than what the government has.
0: A man and a woman have been charged over the death of a baby boy at an Adelaide motel. With the details, here's Natasha Kallios.
4: Police were called to the Tollgate Motel at Glen Osmond in Adelaide's eastern suburbs on Saturday, where they found the body of a 6 to 7 month old infant inside a room. Investigators believe the baby boy had been dead for some time. A 40-year-old man and a 42-year-old woman who had been staying at the motel were arrested and charged with criminal neglect and concealing human remains. SA police say the pair had been living at the motel since arriving in SA at the start of the year.
0: Breaking Bad actor RJ Mitty is being remembered for championing disability rights and roles following his death at the age of 34. He lived with cerebral palsy and was an ambassador for United Cerebral Palsy and his own president at his own Mitty Foundation. Speaking with the ABC's at 7:30 in 2015, he said he wanted people with disabilities to be able to play roles that represent them.
5: Yes, you do get stereotyped, but you choose to accept roles that people are trying to stereotype you in further. And I don't accept those roles. I accept the roles that I believe that can affect change of the mindset of what we are able to do.
0: And in sport, Sydney Roosters half Jocelyn Kelleher will make her international rugby league debut after being named in Australia's lineup to face Samoa in their opening game of the World Cup in Sydney on Friday. 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
1: Hiya.
2: Hi. Happy Tuesday, everyone. I hope you're doing well. We're having a great day so far. It's the 13th of October, baby. It's time to wise up. It's nearly Halloween.
1: For the first time ever, you've decided today for some reason to announce the date that it is. You've done it twice.
2: There is something about the 13th that must be remarked, even if it's not a Friday. You know what I mean?
1: It's Tuesday the 13th. Spooky.
2: It's spooky. Tuesday and 13 live in the same world in my brain. You know what I mean? They're cousins.
1: You are right to say that. Yeah. I think they're closer than cousins.
2: You think that they're siblings?
1: Yeah.
2: Oh my goodness. Okay. Well, stay tuned for the next update in the family saga of numbers and days. It's Tuesday, of course, as we've said, the 13th, as we've said about 30 times now. So we're doing the hottest flashback later on. We're playing out the best songs that have come in at number 30 in the hottest 100 before, and you can vote for your fave to play out as well. So go to the Jordan and Luca Instagram to get your votes in, and we'll rip into those 30s very soon.
1: Yes, go and get those votes in. And while you're at it, just tell me if you recognize the character that I've posted to the Instagram story today, because I love this fella, okay? But he's invited.
2: I gotta tell you, Luca's tearing up on the other side of the desk here. This guy's basically his son.
1: Oh, yeah. So. Go to the Jordan and Luca Instagram, get your votes in for Hottest Flashback. We'll play out some number 30s from Hottest 100s past right after this. Scurrias, waiting for Fisher on Triple J.

guys. Love that track. That's Waiting for Fisher. 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

0: That's right, Queens. Every week we pick a number and look at all the songs that have come in at that number in Hottest 100s in the past. And today we've chosen number 30. We're going to play out our faves that have come in at number 30 before, but we got to give you a vote as well. We want you to play out some of your fave 30s too, and people can vote, Luca.
1: Yes, indeed. Get over to the Jordan and Luca Instagram account. Give us a follow if you're not already. Pretty please. I'll love you forever. Thank you so much.
0: Like and subscribe.
1: Go to the stories. You will see a poll and you can vote for these three songs, which have all finished at number 30 in different Hottest 100 countdowns from the Hottest 100 of 2022. Flume, featuring Toro et moi, featuring Chess Bra, covering, of course, Shooting Stars 4, Like a Virgin. You could vote for that. You're going to vote for this from the Hottest 100 of 2013. Empire of the Sun, Alive right there. Or you could go for the Hottest 100 of the decade, which we ran in 2020 because we didn't have much else going on. And what song came in number 30? It was this. So listen to a word
0: I say. Hey. The screams all sound the same. Hey.
1: Yeah, we're trying to hang it up on a Tuesday afternoon. Let's find out. Of Monsters of Man, Little Talks right there. So those are your three options. Flume, Shooting Stars, Empire of the Sun, Alive, Of Monsters and Men, Little Talks. Go to the Jordan and Luca Instagram. Get your vote in. Whichever one gets the most votes, we will play out that song that has been number 30 right after our picks. Starting with Jordan's favourite number 30 right here on Triple J.

Poppin' that shit, get your hit quick fast. 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Pop that shit like I'm popping some gum. 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I ain't the one. 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
1: Lit ass bitch, step zombie pop shit. 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I be in the cut. Sneaky link, she say that's her nigga. I don't give a fuck. 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

0: You're listening to Triple J with Jordan and Luca. And right now we're doing the hottest flashback where we play out the best songs that have come in at number 30 in previous Hottest 100 countdowns through the years. And those two songs you just heard were our picks. I would say very similar vibe going on there, Luca. Up the top, you heard Boy Genius, Not Strong Enough, which was number 30 in the 2023 countdown. And Sticky, Tyler, the Creator, which came in at number 30 in 2024.
1: You better find them up. You better find one.
0: Because it is getting
1: Don't
0: sticky
1: Don't buy
0: in here.
1: One. Find one.
0: Find a
1: Track
0: mop.
1: Track one down. Hope you put an air tag on your mop because it's getting sticky in this B word.
0: In this woman that I respect.
1: I think she'll be in a room. Anyway. So we gave you three options. We wanted you to pick a favorite number 30 as well. You had some Flume. You had some Empire of the Sun. You had some of Monsters and Men. Let me go because it has been a closely run race, Jordan. Let me just refresh and get the most up-to-date results. All right. We have a winner.
0: Mm-hmm.
1: Just in third place with 31% of the vote. So listen to a word I say. Hey! The screams all sound the same. Of Monsters and Men, Little Talks, number 30 in the Hottest 100 of the decade that we ran back in 2020, which means it was so close. Literally three votes separating Flume and Empire of the Sun. In second place, it's Flume. Oh, yeah. Oh, yeah. You're not getting the song in full, but we'll give you the drop. Shooting Stars is like a version. Check it out on your own time. If you haven't seen the video, it is well worth a visit, which must mean your winner for Hottest Flashback today. Thank you so much for voting over on the Jordan Luca Instagram. It was number 30 in the Hottest 100 of 2013. Empire of the Sun, alive on Triple J.

0: live stream of an execution in the United States has got people worried here in Australia. 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Is there any way for authorities here to block it? And should they? How does free speech play into all of this? G'day, it's Dave Marchese. Coming up on Hack, we're going to be getting into this issue and I'm keen to hear your thoughts as well. We're also going to be talking religious discrimination, freedoms. MP Allegra Spender is demanding the government fulfil an election promise. We'll fill you in.
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0: Tell me. I heard it from my father, Jacatine. You're listening to Triple J with Jordan and Luca. We're going to be back at 6 o'clock. We'll be chatting about a new addition to the long list, which is where we pull together our favorite songs that are new releases that we're adding to a list of tracks that we might vote for in the Hottest 100 of 2026, which is voting's just around the corner, guys. Start thinking. And it's very exciting because we've got new stuff from Fontaine's DC.
1: Yes, it is the final single to come off their upcoming album, Dopamine Chamber, which comes out this Friday. And it's not just Fontaine CC, they got freaking Rosalia on there.
0: I've been so
1: pumped for this song. You'll be hearing it, between 6 and 7 at some point. Just an absolute match made in heaven for the two of us, honestly. New Fontaines, that's real.
0: Yeah, it's going to be huge. But until then, we got a little bit of Hack. Dave Marchese, what's going on in Hack today?
2: A little bit of Hack. We're talking about a story that's been kicking around for a lot of years. And it's been kicking around because there's been no real resolution, I guess. Religious freedoms and discrimination in schools. And you might remember this story from years ago, the idea that people can be sacked from their job or can be expelled or suspended because of their identity. So we're going to get into that issue and explain why it's back in the headlines this week. So let's go.
0: All right, see you later, Dave.
3: Every billionaire is a douchebag.
4: Parliament is a sick place.
5: 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Obviously, I'm an inadequate guest.
6: No, that's not what I'm saying.
7: Who's the Prime Minister?
2: Should religious schools be allowed to sack a teacher for being gay or expel a student on the basis of their gender, sexuality? Because it is still possible in Australia, despite years of debate and moves to change the law, now the fight has kick-started again. G'day, it's Dave Marchese with you for Hack. Coming up, we're going to hear both sides of this discussion, from those who say they have been discriminated against at a religious school and those defending the schools.
8: This isn't about discrimination. This is really about freedom to be able to run their schools and run their institutions according to their religious beliefs.
2: Yeah, I'm really keen to hear from you on this, like especially if you've had an experience at a religious school or maybe you're really religious yourself. Do you think there should be more protection for students and teachers or not? 0439 757 555. We're going to get to that soon. First, though, really full-on topic you would have been hearing something about.
0: Hack.
9: The eSafety Commission says it lacks the power to block a proposed live stream of a US execution from being available online to Australians.
10: On Triple J.
2: Should you be able to watch a live execution? Look, that sentence would have sounded pretty strange a couple of weeks ago, but it's now a legitimate question being discussed by politicians. Because as we've spoken about, the US government has pledged to live stream a public execution, and it's led to outrage around the world. Authorities here are debating whether it could be blocked, but should it be? What are the rules? Would you watch something like this? Message in 0439 757 555. Alice Angeloni's got more.
11: This is incredibly shocking and barbaric.
12: This is Roman amphitheatre stuff.
13: In a rare moment of unity across the political divide, there's been outrage and opposition to the planned live streaming of an execution by firing squad in the United States.
14: I think it's enormously problematic.
15: I just find the idea of a public streaming of a firing squad execution absolutely disgusting.
13: That was the Greens, One Nation, the Coalition and the government. But where they digress is over the course of action. Meanwhile, within the US government, it's not clear that it'll even go ahead. So, what's the story here?
16: Death penalty through firing squad, and he deserves it. Killed and wounded many, many people, a maniac.
13: Nidal Hassan is a former US Army psychiatrist who shot 13 unarmed soldiers dead and injured dozens more at a US military base in 2009. He was sentenced to death in 2013. This month, US President Donald Trump approved the execution to be done by firing squad, with US Secretary of War Pete Hegseth saying he'll make sure people can watch it.
17: And so he's going to get a firing squad of soldiers, as it should be, and we'll make sure that people are able to watch it, that it's public, because people need to understand that this is there's serious consequences for these types of things.
13: It's believed it would be the first public execution in the US in almost a century. But there's been debate even within the White House as to whether a live stream should go ahead.
4: We're not hearing from sources that they think the death sentence should not be applied here, but that the unprecedented act of live streaming a firing squad execution is what is causing so much concern.
13: But US President Donald Trump said it's his call.
16: There are two thoughts. Don't show it and show it. So I'll make a decision ultimately. I know what the military would like to do, but we'll make a decision.
13: While the United Nations said live streaming the execution would break international law.
6: The live streaming of an execution is tantamount to a public execution and would breach

0: the absolute prohibition of torture.
1: Amnesty International reported 17 public executions last year, 11 of which happened in Iran and 6 in Afghanistan. So how is all of this going down in Australia?
2: Australians don't want this on our screens.
1: The Greens want the federal government to make sure the live stream isn't shown here in Australia. Greens communications spoke

0: in Australia.
1: While the Coalition's Tim Wilson said,
2: "My fundamental view is yes, I think it's enormously problematic to tolerate this type of behaviour, but the challenge is going to be how do you do that in a way that doesn't amount to a censorship ban on the internet?"
1: So can Australia stop this footage being accessed online? Well, in a statement, the eSafety Commission said,
3: "It does not have powers to proactively prevent a live stream from occurring online. Online services have responsibilities to protect users from harmful material."
1: While Murray Watt from the government was asked about it on the ABC this morning.
4: "I wouldn't want to commit to sort of any legislative change at this point in time, but what I do think it shows is this rapidly evolving situation that we've got with technology, which is why our government is trying to take as much action as we can, as quickly as we can on these sorts of matters."
1: Government ministers have been pointing out its new digital duty of care legislation that's due to be introduced to Parliament this week as a potential solution to similar instances in the future.
5: Hack on Triple J.
6: Ali Angeloni reporting there, and a lot of thoughts coming through. Someone says this is nothing to do with free speech. It's about those who want or don't want to watch a live killing. Another person saying the part that concerns me is people that don't want to see it and it'll be everywhere and unavoidable. Another person saying, yeah, I saw some horrible stuff online as a 13-year-old. I think it's a really bad idea to give any kids access to this. It's mind-altering stuff. Look, let's chat a bit more about the restrictions and powers of the government, of authorities, when it comes to this kind of material. And with us is Dr. Victoria Fielding, a senior lecturer in strategic communication at Adelaide Uni. Dr. Fielding, thank you so much for joining us on Hack.
7: Thanks for having me.
6: This is a crazy story. I mean, we've got the eSafety Commissioner saying today, look, we can't really do much about this. So would it be possible for the Australian government to block this public execution from Aussie screens?
7: It is in some ways legally and technically possible, but there are lots of challenges.
6: What are some of the challenges?
7: Technically, they can only do it if they actually get the ISPs to block that specific content. So obviously you can't stop the live stream from going onto the internet because that's totally outside of Australia's jurisdiction. But there is the Online Safety Act that in exceptional circumstances can require and issue notices to the internet service providers to stop them letting people access that content through their services. The only issue with that, though, is that it has to meet potentially quite high legal thresholds in order to require them to do that. And because it is a case of sort of a state-sanctioned killing, it's not actually clear whether it would meet the requirement that usually refer to things like terrorism, murder, you know, rape and really horrible crimes like that. A lot of people would sort of suggest that killing someone is exactly the same thing, but it's a grey area because it is actually something that a government has endorsed and is actually organising themselves.
6: And to be clear, the same rules that would apply to television or a radio broadcast don't apply here?
7: No. I guess we have always had a regulatory system for anything that is broadcast via television, so through licensing and radio through licensing. But the internet is really the Wild West. You know, there is lots of regulation that gets rid of some of the worst things on the internet, like, you know, really horrible forms of pornography, particularly including children and that sort of thing. But when it comes to just content that people can access via normal channels, it is a really difficult thing to regulate. And that includes through social media platforms, because even when the government has tried to get things pulled down, such as the case of when there was a stabbing at a mosque in Sydney, X actually fought the eSafety Commissioner's case of trying to get that content off on free speech grounds. And so even if the government makes a decision, they're dealing with companies that are outside of their jurisdiction and it's very hard to force them to do anything.
6: I imagine it's not just Australia. There are other countries around the world who are also trying to figure out what to do here.
7: Yeah, so conversations apparently being had in New Zealand, in Denmark, in France, Spain, Netherlands, a lot of people around the world talking about the principles of what sort of content we should have freedom to see, and freedom of speech principles are really important in, you know, in democratic nations, but also at what point it constitutes harm. And when that harm becomes too great, what the government should do to actually protect people from those harms.
6: Is there a free speech element to all of this? Like, are we starting to see those discussions pop up?
7: Yeah, absolutely. In response to the Greens' calls to have the government ban this content,

0: people on both sides of the aisle raising the issue of freedom of speech, which is often treated sort of as a principle in itself that is absolute. So if people choose to be able to be free to watch whatever they want, then they should be allowed to. And I guess that is a really important idea in democracy, because we do not want censorship that restricts people's freedom to express ideas that are seen as controversial or the ideas that challenge power. But again, you just have to think about every right as having some sort of line at which you draw. There has to be a responsibility not to do harm. And freedom of speech and media regulation is always in that grey area of what point that line actually should be drawn.
1: We know the government's trying to get some digital duty of care laws passed at the moment, actually. In the future, would those laws, if passed, deal with this kind of thing?
0: So there is a lot of focus at the moment on social media platforms and the harms that they may be doing and how to actually regulate those. There's also some push towards maybe dealing with algorithms so that people can at least opt in to actually have their content algorithmically served to them. So I do think that it's interesting to see the government is consistently saying we recognise there are harms and we are looking at options in order to deal with them. But at the end of the day, the internet is an incredibly difficult place to regulate. And every time these regulation debates come up, you often do hit these same sorts of debates about what sorts of freedoms people should have in this area and what sort of restrictions are appropriate.
1: Dr. Victoria Fielding from Adelaide Uni, really appreciate you coming on.
0: Thanks so much for having me.
1: And as you can imagine, a heap of comments coming through on this. Someone says, in today's world, everyone has to look after themselves. What has been seen can't be unseen, so make sure you do look after yourself, is that person's message. Someone else saying, the death penalty is bad enough, but streaming it is the US chasing its tail down the most evil hole, is that person's opinion. Another person saying, anyone in Australia is going to be able to access this content anyway. Someone else, this is yet another example of government censorship. And someone else just saying, aren't we meant to be making the world a better place? All right, we're going to move on.
2: Hack.
3: We know the harms that happen when people are fired or expelled because of who they are or who they love. And it's time to get rid of the carve-outs that allow that to happen.
2: On Triple J.
1: Did you know that in Australia today, you can lose your job for being gay? Like, there are protections in our national laws to shield people from discrimination based on their gender, sexuality, marital and pregnancy status. But religious schools get an exemption. Now, this has been the topic of debate in Parliament for a long time, like years and years and years. Should religious institutions have the right to discriminate against students and teachers? What do you think of this? Message in 0439 757 555. Already hearing from quite a few of you. Someone says, three guys I went to school with all came out as gay the week after we finished at our Catholic school. I think that's very telling. Someone else, Jared from Melbourne, saying, I was fired from an Anglican school in Queensland for being gay. I still remember that conversation after years. It really took its toll. Well, look, we're going to hear from both sides of this debate today. But first, political reporter Shalila Medora explains why it's back in the headlines this week.
4: People don't expect our kids in any school in this country to be able to be expelled on the basis of their sexuality. People don't expect that you could lose your job on the basis of whether you got divorced or not.
5: Exemptions in our anti-discrimination laws currently allow religious schools to discriminate against staff and students based on gender, sexuality, marital and pregnancy status. But yesterday, independent MP Allegra Spender introduced a private members' bill to change that. A private members' bill is legislation that's introduced by someone other than a government minister, so it needs the support of the major parties to pass.
4: This bill is modest. It allows religious schools to continue to hire on the basis of faith. It allows religious schools to continue to promote to key positions on the basis of faith.
5: This is an issue that's been debated in Parliament for years.
6: This is a bill that I earnestly hoped would unite this place.
5: Back in 2022, just before a federal election, Prime Minister Scott Morrison introduced a bill to end the exemptions, but it didn't include protections for trans students and staff.
7: I can honestly say that this has been one of the most difficult weeks of my time in Parliament.
5: As a result, five members of the coalition, including Trent Zimmerman, crossed the floor.
8: Breaking this morning, a marathon tussle on religious freedoms in Parliament.

0: Parliament, the bill narrowly clears its first hurdle.
1: The five voted with Labor on amendments to include protections for trans people.
2: I could not live with myself if I didn't seek to address those issues.
1: Rather than risking defeat in the Senate, where the government didn't have the numbers, Scott Morrison shelved the legislation altogether. Anthony Albanese promised he would change the laws if he was elected.
3: All Australians should be treated with respect.
1: But in 2024, as Prime Minister, he also shelved the idea, saying the legislation didn't have the support of either the Coalition or the Greens.
3: This needs bipartisan support. I think Australians don't want to see the culture wars and the division out there.
1: Fast forward to 2026, and Allegra Spender is attempting to address the issue again. The proposed changes have the backing of Equality Australia.
4: It's time to seize the opportunity. It's time to change the law now.
1: And the Independent Education Union.
5: Around the country, our members are deeply impacted by the Sex Discrimination Act as it currently stands. It allows them to be one of the largest groups of workers to be discriminated against on the basis of faith.
1: But there's still a lot of opposition to ending the exemptions from religious education groups themselves.
6: This is an area that we share with the Muslim schools, with the Jewish schools, and it all comes down to parental choice, that parents choose our schools because of our values.
1: Dr. Rachel Carling is from Christian Schools Australia and says if the private members bill gets traction, the government will have a fight on its hands.
6: We're a very large sector. Out of independent schools, 83% of them are faith-based. We are a big constituency and we vote.
1: So will this time around be any different? Greens Senator Nick McKim says the party will support Allegra Spender's private members bill.
7: There is now a pathway for Labor to legislate through both houses of this parliament.
1: Hack asked Attorney General Michelle Rowland if the government would support Ms. Spender's bill, which is pretty similar to what Labor proposed in 2022. Her office says that they don't think anyone should be discriminated against based on their beliefs, but that they have a long-standing policy of not supporting private members' bills.
7: We urge the Prime Minister to take advantage of the political opportunity that now lies before him and lies before the Labor Party.
8: Hack on Triple J.
9: Shalala Medora reporting there and hearing from you on Hack's text line, also on Instagram, Timothy saying, look, surely the point of a pluralist society is that people have choice and they're free to live their lives as they want to, but at the same time, shouldn't expect everyone will agree with them. Another person says, if Christian schools take taxpayer dollars, they should follow laws of the land. Someone else saying freedom of expression goes both ways. You can have yours and Christians can have theirs. So we've got a few different opinions coming through. In a bit, we're going to hear from someone who is really calling for some change here and has his own personal story. But first, let's speak with someone defending religious schools. And Michelle Pearce is the CEO of the Australian Christian Lobby. She's with us now. Michelle, thank you so much for joining us on Hack.
10: Thanks for inviting me on. I really appreciate the fact that you're allowing this sort of conversation.
9: Well, what do you think of this bill that Allegra Spender has put forward to stop religious schools discriminating against staff and students based on gender, sexuality, marital status?
10: Yeah, I think the whole issue, and this is what's a real shame about the debate around this issue, is it gets framed in the terms of discrimination when this isn't about discrimination. This is really about freedom. And it's the freedom for religious schools to be able to run their schools and run their institutions according to their religious beliefs. So this is much more about the freedom that Christian schools currently have and want to maintain to be able to run their institutions according to their beliefs.
9: I guess there would be people listening now, though, thinking, why isn't it discrimination if someone does lose their job or is told to leave a school that they're going to based on their gender, their sexuality, or their marital status?
10: Because Christian belief is much more than just maths and science. It's much broader in terms of our whole lives, the way that we live, the way that we do family and relationships. And this isn't just a minority view. This is the view that many Christian people have across Australia. And they hold those views, views about male and female and views about marriage, without having any ill feelings towards people that have different views. It's just the fact fact we live in a really pluralistic society. We have Christians, we have people from all religions in Australia. In our view, it's not a discriminatory belief, but it is a sacred belief. It's a belief that we hold very dear and very deep. And many parents choose to send their kids to Christian schools because they know that those schools

0: are going to teach those sorts of lessons about the human person, about male and female, and about marriage.
1: I guess that does come to the point that often it isn't the student that gets to pick where they do go to school. If the student happens to be, for example, gay, why should they be allowed to be expelled?
0: As far as I know, and I've spoken to the main Christian school organisations, there hasn't been a case of a student that's been expelled from a school. That's certainly not how they operate. Christian schools place a large emphasis on good pastoral care, caring for the needs of each individual student. And if there is a student that's struggling in areas of or has questions relating to sexuality or comes out as gay or struggling with their gender, that's held, with the highest degree of sensitivity and care for that child. And if there's a need to bring in the family and have a family conversation, then that can be had. But those stories where it is being handled well, which is in the majority of situations, those aren't the stories you kind of hear in the media. That's not what gets pushed out there.
1: If that is the case, though, wouldn't it make sense to put an exemption in there for at least students?
0: That's not what Allegra Spender's bill is about, and how any attempt to change the law has been framed. Any changes to the law in terms of removing the freedom from Christian schools has removed the ability for, or proposing the ability to remove the freedom to hire Christian teachers, or teachers that align with that whole Christian ethos.
1: I mean, Allegra Spender is saying that this change would be modest and schools would still be able to hire on the basis of faith. Like, why is that not enough?
0: Yeah. Well, Allegra Spener's bill defines that faith only should be a condition for hire only if faith is relevant to that position. So that would be like a religious education teacher or a chaplain. But, the Christian ethos runs through every discipline. It's a whole of life. It's not something we just compartmentalize into one subject.
1: I mean, there are many who agree with you, Michelle. We're hearing from those people now who say, yes, I do think it is up to schools to be able to make these decisions. But then there are others who say, look, religious schools often accept public funding. And if that's the case, any kind of discrimination or what could be seen as discrimination shouldn't be allowed. What do you think of that argument?
0: There's public funding that runs through many of our institutions, and many of them do have a Christian ethos. That's a question that rests with the government. If they want to draw that distinction between limiting religious freedom and that be the basis of them accepting public funding, then that's a decision they've got to make. But given the benefit that Christian institutions provide to the community, the benefit that Christian schools offer, the fact that one third of kids go to Christian schools, it would be a very unwise decision of the government to withdraw public funding. So it would be quite extreme for the government to make a decision to remove funding based on the fact that there is a religious ethos that runs through those institutions.
1: All right, Michelle Pearce, CEO of the Australian Christian Lobby. Appreciate you coming on Hack.
0: Yeah, thanks very much.
1: And we're hearing from a lot of you. As you can imagine, it's divided opinion. We've got Ash from Wollongong saying, I was told to work full-time or relinquish my position at an Anglican school after having a baby on the premise of this exemption. I felt really unsupported by the workplace and walked away. I can't imagine how difficult it would be for the LGBTQI+ community. Someone else saying, look, I think it's disgusting for anyone to treat people differently for something out of their control, especially sexuality or gender identity. But then another person says, I agree with Michelle. I think she's put it perfectly. And someone else says, how can a religious school or any school with a distinctive identity maintain that identity if they can't base their hiring decisions on that identity? Well, look, let's hear from someone now with a lived experience. James was suspended from his religious school after he came out and has been fighting for these laws to change ever since. He's with us in studio. James, thank you so much for joining us on Hack.
2: G'day, good afternoon. Thank you for having me.
1: How do you feel hearing the Australian Christian Lobby saying we shouldn't be framing this as discrimination?
2: I don't really agree with that. I find it a little bit difficult to believe anyone could think that it's not discrimination. And I really want to reject the premise, frankly, that it's just about protecting a Christian ethos or Christian values. I am a Christian, And I really resent the idea that my faith can be

0: disregarded because it doesn't align with somebody else's faith completely. There's this often this notion that, all these Christian communities believe all exactly the same thing. They don't. They are just as diverse as every other community that is getting around. And, you know, in my own lived experience, when I went through that which I went through, there were a great many people within the school community, even teachers at the school, who came alongside me and said, I cannot believe this is happening. I totally disagree with what's happening. But at the end of the day, their employer has all the power.
1: Mm.
0: And under the law, as it currently stands, discrimination is empowered and enabled. And I think that that's wrong.
1: We've got people on the text line supporting you. James, Olivia's saying, look, I'm a gay teacher who's Catholic. Let's think intersectionality, please. How did your story impact your life, James? Like, what happened to you? So you were suspended from school.
0: Yeah, I was going through a process to become a prefect and essentially had been told, yes, you're going to become a prefect. And then I said, oh, well, just before we finalize all of this up, I feel like I should really let you know I'm really struggling with my sexuality. That's a very Christianese way of talking about it. And then suddenly, you can't be a prefect anymore. And if you talk about it with anybody else in the school community, there's going to be consequences. And this is not God's will for your life. You need to think about your future. You need to think about the health risks of AIDS that are associated with a gay lifestyle. It was deeply troubling. And then, of course, then they said, well, we're going to have to call your parents in and talk to them about this as well. So they outed me to my parents. I remember catching the bus home from school that day, knowing my parents were going into the school to talk to the principal and the vice principal. I remember being absolutely scared shitless, excuse me for saying so, but I was. And, you know, it was a deeply corrosive thing to go through. And then, you know, teenagers are wild. When I did come out, suddenly I was suspended. Suddenly, you know, I remember they called me into the office and there's like four people in there and they're saying, James, we are your crisis team because this is a crisis. You are in crisis. No, I wasn't in crisis. I was only upset. I was only hurt. I was going through mental anguish because of what they were doing, because of their actions.
1: Do you feel a lot of anger still about
0: how? Bloody oath I do. Bloody oath I do. Why would you not? I spoke at Parliament House yesterday and I sort of went a bit, I don't know, when you're talking in front of the cameras and stuff, it's very intimidating. But I, you know, got quite emotional and I spoke down the barrel of the camera to my former teenage self who should have been protected by school community and he wasn't. And I thought, well, you know what? I'm protecting me now by standing up and saying the law should be fixed. The government should do something about this because that little boy couldn't do something for himself, but he can now because I'm an adult now. But there are people who still go through this and I really reject the assertion that this isn't about discrimination. I reject the assertion that it doesn't happen still. It does. It totally does.
1: James, we're running out of time, but I did want to ask you before we leave you, do you have any message to someone who might be listening now and might be in that position that you're in? They're struggling with their identity. They're feeling like they can't be open.
0: I just say, look, you got to hold on to hope. You got to hold on to hope. Keep going. That's what I did. You can do it too. There is strength and there is unity coming for you in the future. You can get through it. Keep your head down. We're working hard for you right now.
1: And just very quickly, do you have any message for politicians?
0: Do your fucking job.
1: Okay. James, thank you so much for joining us on Hack. I really appreciate you coming on and being so open.
0: Thank you. Appreciate it.
1: We've got a lot of messages coming through on the text line on this. Someone's saying, yes, go James. PSA, a message to every LGBTQIA+ student listening now. You are seen, you are loved, and the community has your back always, that person says. Another person, Ali from Tasmania, saying, look, I went to a Catholic school and LGBTQ people were accepted because the Bible teaches God accepts all people, is what Ali is saying. Someone else, though, saying, I agree with Michelle, faith-based schools should be able to protect the sanctity of their beliefs. And someone else says, this goes against separation of church and state. I won't consider sending my son to a religious school until something changes. Another person saying, people have no idea what it's like for queer kids at religious schools. Look, that is all we've got time for on Hack for now. Thank you so much for being part of this discussion. I'll be back tomorrow.

0: obviously, but Jordan and Luca are going to be back with you right after this one. Catch you tomorrow.
1: Step in the spot, I'm slaying. Step in the spot, I'm slightly leaning. I'm skunk, crossfaded. Let me go again. 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

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You want rum? You gon' swim? You gon' run? She from UK, she from Brum. I wanna know where you really come from. 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You want rum? You gon' swim? You gon' run? She from UK, she from Brum. I wanna know where you really come from.

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1: Hello.
2: Hi.
1: I hope you're having a lovely time. We're back for the next hour or so. I mean, it's finally happened. This actually feels like it was made in a lab for me. You're putting it on your long list, but there is a collab between Fontaines DC and Rosalia.
2: I actually, I struggle to put into words what I think that means for me, let alone what it might mean for you, Luca. I thought you were about to like beam up out of this building when you found out.
1: It rips. When they first announced the album and the track list, I was like, huh, okay. And then you get the song and it slaps, man. We'll get to that. We'll get to a bunch of other stuff. It's happening. Let's get it.

0: Jordan and Luke with you on Triple J Drive. And this morning, Tyrone on breakfast, he had Phil filling in with him, and he was telling him, Tyrone, about seeing a post that asks, what's a mistake you made at work that keeps you up at night? And I don't even want to open up the conversation between the two of us because we might be here all goddamn day. Neither of us have ever slept a wink in our lives because of the anxiety we suffer because of the choices we've made. But they got so many funny answers.
1: Stuart in Sydney, you had a pretty bad day at work. What was the mistake?
2: Yeah, I tipped an entire tray of drinks into a lady's handbag. Perfectly, though. It didn't spill a drop outside the bag.
1: I don't know if we can say that was perfectly, but you know what?
3: Tilly in Shepparton, what happened at work for you?
4: So I'm a primary school teacher and my phone connected to the Bluetooth speaker during assembly. I was listening to WAP in the car. I was meant to play the national anthem. Sign me up like I'm
1: surprised. That's role play. I mean, depends on who you ask. This kind of is the national anthem, right? Don't you reckon?
4: It's a form of one.
1: Yeah, some sort of, I guess it's an anthem of some sort, I guess. So,
0: man, so grim. I imagine that all the time because the Bluetooth anxiety is so real. Like,

0: like what I'm playing on my phone, is it about to connect to the speaker, you know?
1: Yeah. Or like when you get in the car and then suddenly the weird podcast that you were playing was like playing out and you're like, oh, sorry, sorry, sorry, one second. Desperately trying to change it to something cool, some cool music. Let's go.
0: Always the thing, you've got friends over, you're playing on the speaker in the lounge room, you go to the bathroom, have a quick scroll and you're like, oh my God, what's happening out there? Is this, are my reels on blast for everyone right now? I always imagine like trying to explain that. It's a very generationally specific fear. Like imagine trying to explain that to our parents or God forbid our grandparents being like, all right, so it goes through the air, the sound, and I go into a different room and look at something else and then what happens? It's scary, you know?
1: Yeah, well, also because some Bluetooth systems, they won't play what you're playing on your phone. Like the other things, like if you're scrolling reels or something like that, it'll keep the music playing and then others, it brings it up straight away. So you're living in constant fear, you know?
0: You can't trust anyone. Like we said, the conversation's almost too big to open up, but definitely the main one that if I was going to pick a work thing that keeps me up at night from this job anyway, and I've spoken about it before, but right before the Lola Young like version a couple of years ago, I spilled a full glass of water into the radio console, which is like bad and costs so much money and had to like, while the news was on, run into a different studio and do it from there. And it was a whole thing and everything. Yeah, it was pretty sick.
1: Oh my goodness. Literally, that's so scary.
0: Yeah,
1: that would have kept me up as well. I think the one for me, this was like back in my hospo days, I misunderstood what Wagyu meant. And we served Wagyu burgers at this restaurant, this cafe that I worked at, and somebody asked what Wagyu meant. And I was like, oh, I think it's where like the cows are like raised at a higher altitude. and then like moved on.
0: The mistake you made being a liar, telling fibs and manipulating people.
1: I thought I was telling the truth, and then I walked away and my manager was like, can I have a word? Had overheard and was like, tell me again what Wagyu is. And I was like, yeah, the meat's like tender because they're like raised at a higher altitude. And she was like, no. No, they're not.
0: Where had you gotten that information from?
1: I think I pieced together a few different things from the briefing where we sat down and learned about the menu, but I'd obviously clocked off a little bit in that moment and then, just pulled it all together. And that happens to me a lot in my life. Luca, you've witnessed it as well.
0: Yeah, I absolutely have. We'll be back on Triple J Drive after this.

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1: Rocking Gucci, Versace, Louis, in order. So my problems, they disappear for a second, then they call back. Don't bite the hand that feeds you if your pockets can't afford that. No window shopping, I don't look at tags when I need

0: it still.
1: Jordan and Luke with you on Triple J Drive. It's time. It's actually time.
2: The long list.
1: I'm going to get through quick. Every single week, we bring you our favourite selections of new music from the week so that when Hottest 100 voting times, we have a big long list of all of our favourite songs. It's called The Long List. And Jordan, you've got a beautiful collab in your hot little hands. What are we looking at?
3: What a treaty. We have got New Fontaines DC, but they have teamed up this time with Rosalia.
1: Giving match made in heaven.
3: Literally, yes. The way that their voices blend together in this song is so gorgeous as well. I mean, find a voice that Rosalia can't match with. She's gorgeous. She's perfect. It dropped in the wee hours of this morning, Australia time. The song is pretty incredible. It's kind of got this like really like legato kind of dark romance
1: vibe to it.
3: What's
1: you know about singing stuff? What's legato?
3: Yeah, it just means like long, like extended phrasing and stuff like that rather than like staccatos like da-da-da-da-da-da-da. Like this moment right now, little staccato. You can kind of hear it. Anyway, it's really beautiful. Do you know what it kind of reminded me of? When Nick Cave and Kylie Minogue teamed up.
1: Oh, yeah.
3: You know what I mean? It's got that real kind of like gothic energy to it. It's called Where Is Gone. And what's really cool is that Fontaines guitarist Carlos O'Connell has been sort of reconnecting with his Spanish heritage and talked about how inspired he was by Rosalia and kind of talked about how she always brings her Spanish heritage into her music, reminded him of the Fontaines and their Irish heritage and how they blend that into their music as well. They've teamed up. It's pretty perfect. It's the third single off their new album, which comes out this Friday. Luca, what have you got planned for that day? How are you going to take it in?
1: I'll be listening to it, obviously, first thing in the morning.
3: I'm assuming
1: sometimes they muck around with the album drops so they out when we wake up in Australia. Sometimes yes, sometimes no. So I'm praying it's out first thing in the morning to give it a spin. And then, I'll just take it all in. We've got the three singles. Yeah, Marianne, I was a huge fan of. Tongue, I did like, but I'm interested to sort of see its place in the album. And then this one, which we're about to hear, this is crazy. This is a big banger.
3: It's
1: this is
3: good.
1: The favourite of this record. That's my guess.
3: Totally. And a nice long song too, which I love. So we'll get into it. 0439757555. Let us know what you think of this team up. This is Where Is Gone, Fontaines DC and Rosalia.

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3: 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Come hang with me, Anika Luna, as I put you onto local acts before anyone else. We'll travel to all corners of the country to uncover the next generational artists. Hear first plays before they drop, and I'll get you.

You're listening to Triple J with Jordan and Luca, and up top, you heard my pick for the long list this week, but let's be real, it was Luca's pick as well. It is new stuff from Fontaine's TC teaming up with Rosalia. Where is Gone?

0: Just then, for the first time, that I remember were immediately locked in brain, melody of the year. Like, it's in me, it's in my memory straight away, you know?
1: Yeah, yeah. And it's so, like, yeah, I really love how they're matching the melody with the lyrics there. Like, it feels like the phrasing of, like, when you're talking to someone and they go, it literally sounds like someone just saying, I remember when, and they're about to go into a story. It's really, it's genius.
0: Super gorgeous. Love to see a 5 minute plus song as well.
1: Yeah.
0: And I think, like, musically and sonically, they're aligned, Fontaines and Rosalía, and the voices fit really well together. Beautiful to see a duet happening in 2026 as well. Shouts out the duet. Let's get more of it going. But I think also just like sort of spiritually and idealistically, these people are aligned. Like without, because they're obviously very different genres, what Rosalía normally makes and Fontaines. But over the last few years, they have been the big examples of those people that are making popular pop music that is selling a lot of records and selling a lot of tickets to the live shows. But it is also pushing artistically and is also kind of weird and interesting.
1: Yes.
0: And so to see them link up for this song, really, really sick.
1: It's invigorating, you know?
0: Yeah.
1: I love seeing artists at that level mucking around and trying new stuff as well. It's cool.
0: Yeah, pushing the sound, pushing the duet, pushing the energy. So pumped to have this new one, Where He's Gone, in our lives. Like we said, full new album from Fontaines DC, Dopamine Chamber. That's coming out in full on Friday. We'll be listening to it and talk about it nonstop. It's probably going to be annoying. Get ready for that. We'll be back on Triple J Drive after this.

0: Jordan and Luca with you, heading off on Triple J Drive. Enjoy your home and hose. Shouts out Anika Luna coming up next with 2 hours of the best in Aussie music. We'll be back in your lives tomorrow. And on our show, we've already talked about Fonte CC and the Irish evolution continues. We're going to talk to Gurias. And then we're going to do Leprechaun Thursdays and the whole show is sponsored by the Irish government right now.
1: It's absolutely. Really, we've got Cillian Murphy coming through. It's going to be crazy.
0: Well, Mezcal, your band. We don't watch your band. Nah, it's going to be sick, man. Do a bunch of other stuff as well. We're going to play It's All Relative. You have a beautiful, Tuesday night? And we'll talk to you tomorrow. Bye.

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3: Damn straight, this is Home and Hosed on Triple J, my friends. 2 hours of nothing but Australian music, you and me. Hey, I'm so excited to be here. My name is Anika Luna. We rock together 7 to 9pm Monday through Thursday. And boy, have I got a show for you. That's right. In the next 15, I've got a first play unreleased music from this guy. He's the grooviest. It's Squid the Kid. I'm liking the way that this feels. That's right. Brand new music, and you get to hear it before anyone else. Plenty of new music I want to put you on to as well. We've got 2 hours together. We've got plenty of time. At the same time, though, it's going to fly. So stick with me and hang with me. Hit me up on that text line. 0439757555. Let's start in a big way. It's Clancy.

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Beatles All Over, a cover and an original. 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This Friday on Triple J Breakfast.

sense in my brain. Red and Kat and Carmel. It's a diva convention, if you ask me. But it's got a hint of nostalgia to it. Brand new music, a song called I Wanna, right here on Home and Hosed on Triple J. And before that, Clancy throwing it over to WA with OY, an artist who's got two songs out and they are both fantastic. Hey, speaking of fantastic music, that's what I'm spinning right here on the Australian Music Program. My name's Anika, and very shortly we're going to be hearing brand new music from Squid the Kid. Damn straight.

This icon from Melbourne, Southeast, is dropping new music. It's coming out a little later tonight, but you get to be the first person to hear it this evening on Triple J. So come through 0439757555. Send through all your love and all your hype for Squid the Kid. My friend, I've got one song to bring you before I bring you unreleased music from our boy Squid. So I'm right here celebrating a year of that iconic tune, Dancing 2. He's got brand new music. It's Kelly Holiday with Love Was a Stranger.

0: reminder to meet everything that comes your way with love right there. It's Kelly Holiday with Love Was a Stranger. Hey, this is Home and Hosed, your home of Oz music right here across Triple J. Anika Luna is my name, and very shortly, aka right now, we're getting into unreleased brand new music from Squid the Kid.
1: I'm hitting this when we run like speed. Heard you got someone I want, got someone I need. I'll say pretty please.
0: Damn straight. First play for this evening, a man who needs no introduction. He's got swagger for days, charisma for months, and talent for years. From Melbourne Southeast, he's a local legend who's been hustling for a minute and is creating the full spectrum of certified bops. He's always kicking goals, whether it's playing epic live shows, connecting with icons like Speed, the streamer, or creating musical masterpieces. Squid the Kid is a name you won't be able to forget once you hear it. This year has been pretty exciting, dropping a handful of songs, supporting Capes in Melbourne, and hopping off some pretty huge performances in Singapore at a music conference called Music Matters. He's the king of a side quest, and he's always up to something. So tonight, it's unreleased music.
2: Hey, this is Squid the Kid, and this is the first play of my new song, Face to Face, with the GOAT, Anika Luna, on Home and Hose. Honestly, Face to Face was started off as a story about, you know, a long-distance relationship, navigating that at the time I was in one. But yeah, obviously, shout out to Fuchsia. He turned it into a bop, which, you know, I can dance now to. You know, I played it for the first time in Singapore the other week, and it was just a fun vibe, and it's cool to see people loving it, people dancing to it. So, keen to hear your thoughts, so text in and let me know what you think.
0: Hell yeah. 0439757555. That's the number right now. It's our boy, first place with the kid.

you like or your partner, a song relatable to the masses. And I want to shout out anyone in a confusing talking stage right now. Nonetheless, this one's called Face to Face and it's relating. It's being related to on the text line 0439757555. Someone saying, mate, this guy knows how to create a bot powered to you, Squid the Kid. Someone else saying, Face to Face, too steezy for its own good. This one's fab. Gavin, Caitlin, I see you. Someone's there saying, Squid the Kid is so, so smooth. And someone else saying, got me grooving along. What an awesome discovery for your Tuesday. Couldn't agree more. It's unreleased music you're hearing right here, right now on Triple J, Squid the Kid, Face to Face.

chorus that I could listen to on repeat this evening, but we have to keep pressing forward. Keep sticking with me. My name's Anika Luna. In three songs time, I'm going to let you know who I'm hitting first play on tomorrow. And spoiler alert, there's not just one song, there's going to be two. So stick with me. Right now, 1-4, to kick us off, this is him.

It's transcendental work from that artist who's really putting Australia on the map. He goes by the name of Skin on Skin, and this is his latest offering. It's called Someone Like You, and he's really one of a kind, like no other in my opinion. Going to be playing shows across the UK and Europe across October and November. So if you're there, get down, in for a party. In before that, Maya and her first release since Goodbye, if you call that, Gone, that record. And up the top, 1-4 with him. They are exactly who they think they are, in my opinion. Hey, my name's Anika, but you can call me Nix because we're hanging out as we do every Monday through Thursday, 7 to 9pm right here on Home and Hose, your home of Australian music. A little earlier on in the program, we heard a first play from Squid the Kid. What you really want, should we talk? A song called Face to Face, Face to the number, Face is how you spell it. It's out everywhere now, so run it up, add it to your playlist, you know what to do. And stick with me because tomorrow evening on the program, I got two first plays coming your way. Yeah, Olivia Esquios, a queen in that R&B soul, hip-hop scene coming out of this country. She's going to be bringing brand new unreleased music. As well as Ya Does It All. Some of them know that we got a shit. Fuck on the finger, the life of the mice. Look, giving a fuck. Yeah, so really proving the breadth of Australian music and maybe inverting your expectations of what Australian artists are creating. Yes, plenty to get excited about. So let's keep that excitement rolling, shall we? Get into a new one from that new record. It's Julia Jacqueline.

0: Troye Sivan has dropped his new album, She's the Best. She's the best. An homage to the women in his life, the record blends Troye's signature weird pop with appearances from Charlie XCX, Madonna, and Lily Rose Depp.
1: Party on the way to the party at the park. 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
2: The only thing that has ever been constant for me is my girls. If we can pull this off, it's amazing. If we can't, this is an absolute like dumpster fire of an idea. I want to be able to like listen to the album in 10 years and still kind of like be surprised by some things.
0: You'll hear the conversation when I'm back on air tomorrow, or you can catch the full interview right now on Triple J's YouTube channel.
3: Still finding which way's up. Long nights, no sleep, no breaks, no cuts. I can tell when they're faking love. Talk is cheap and my paper's up. Zoning out, trying to find a way I can make a life without taking one. So many places, can't keep track of the days I spent on a mission. Flashing lights and paper planes, they keep us stuck in a system. We help them build us a prison, and we pay to be living in it. I'm tearing it down in an instant, this ain't a

which way's forward? All of the time in the world means nothing if I can't see your face in the morning. Demons, I can hear them calling. No peace, no warning. All quiet, still haunting. All violence, no talking. So many places, can't keep track of the days I spent on a mission. Flashing lights and paper planes, they keep us stuck in a system. We help them build us a prison, and we pay to be

And it's called Straight From His Heart to Your Ears. Nerve, an artist who's on tour right now. Brisbane, Hobart, Adelaide this weekend. Next weekend. An artist with fantastic merch as well. He's got a USB right now with unreleased music. And it's also a bottle opener. The more the merrier. What can't this man do? In before that, Julia Jacqueline with that track, The Hardest Thing, playing out right here on Home and Hosed, on Triple J, an act I'm manifesting, tour dates across Australia. Hey, my name's Anika. This is your Oz Music program. Real shortly, we're going to get into another heater from a rising electronic force who's playing Laneway. You're going to want to stick with me and find out who it is so you can pop them in the playlist. Right now, though, is it okay if we get sad a little bit quickly? I promise we'll amp up. Okay.

It's a song called Wish You Luck, One Tablespoon Behind It, Kid on Air, a part of it as well. An artist who's going to be playing at Laneway early next year. One Tablespoon, if you're not across, tap in. Up the top, Lonnie McLeod with Thomas.

A song about searching for closure from someone who went from adoring you to not wanting anything to do with you just overnight. It's crazy. It's so much drama and I am eating it all up, especially this chorus, that call for Thomas, hearing it live over the weekend. I was screaming my little lungs out and it was a great time, okay? It was healing. It was very healing. Hey, Anika is my name. This is Home and Hose, your home of Australian music. We're very close to Discovery Hour, which means I've got plenty of names, artists, emerging, rising forces that you might not be across. So that's going to happen when we tap over into the second hour of our time together. But shall we throw it back? Bring you something that you might already know before we get into the new stuff? All right, let's do it. 2023 called.

an Australian artist. If you're a fan of SZA, you'll adore her new album. It's called Yearning. This is the title track. 14 tracks of desire, devotion, self-worth, mental health, and the complicated ways love shapes us. In the midst as well, bit of TK Maidza. Throwing it back to that 2023 record, Sweet Justice. Ooh, a song that hits just as good the millionth time as what it did the first time. And the Ryans in the midst as well from that record, Everything, Every Single Day. Hey, they're celebrating 1 year of that debut album. So beautiful, so gorgeous. And they've got a Halloween party in Adelaide. So tap over to their socials. They're going to be joined by plenty more Australian talent to get excited about. But this is what we're all about here on Home & Hoes. It's your home of Australian music on Triple J. Anika is my name. We hang out every Monday through Thursday, 7 till 9 p.m. In this next hour, I've got 15 songs, 15 opportunities for you to fall in love with Australian music. I'm going to take you to the club in the next two songs. So I've got one question for you. Are you prepared to ramp it up? Right, want to celebrate that debut album from the Western Australian crew. They go by the name of Grub, and this is the track.

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1: A shining force in the world of drag, DJing and music and club culture right there. Jimmy the Queen from Numb Melbourne, aka Pretty Club Girl is the name of that track and the record that they've just put out. Oh my God, what a heater that tune is. I'm obsessed. Love it. First listen. Get behind it. In before that, bit of grub with Goalposts. Yeah, Wally Up Drought Rock is what they go by. They've just dropped their debut record. It's self-titled, also called Grub, and this is the kind of energy you can expect. Songs like Stability Please as well as Shake It. Not to mention The Floor. Yeah, inspired by the likes of Viagra Boys, you can hear that influence coming through in this record, showing you the full spectrum of Australian music right here on Home and Hoes. I'm your girl. My name is Anika Luna. And shout out on the text line 0439757555. People eating up new Jimmy the Queen, as well as someone coming through saying, loving the song choices, girl. Honestly, thanks for the message. Always want to hear from you. Hit me up on that text line. We're going to be hanging out for the next 50 minutes, my friend. Hey, I've got a song to maybe invert your expectations of what Australian music sounds like. That's coming your way in two tracks time. To take us there, here's one from Bugs. It's Tough Love.

0: herself, and she's inspired by the likes of Georgia Smith and Thames. If you want more of that kind of gorgeous Latin, kind of Hispanic, kind of South American sound, well, she's got a record called Sunshine After All. It's her third album, and there's plenty more where that came from. Bugs Up the Top with Tough Love from that record, Head Noise, a record celebrating love and life and all the beautiful things. That's what we're celebrating here on Home and Hosed on Triple J. We're doing all that, but not afraid also to ask the big questions.
1: If I met a billionaire in front of me with no consequences, a trigger would I show mercy or pulling it?
0: Oof. In the next 15, Mars Now 2 coming your way with this song. If you haven't heard it yet, you're going to want to stick around. Don't move a muscle. Do not touch that dial. 15 minutes and 3 songs. That's all it's going to take, okay? Stick with me. My name's Anika Luna. And right now, I want to throw it back to 2019 and bring you this one by a South Sudanese, Australian rapper, singer, producer, queen, icon. Her name is Pookie. And this one right here is one to groove along to. It's called Seasons. You're locked into Triple J. Turn it up.
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an artist that you've been hearing a little bit across the station. It's F-Head, with, spelled F-U-K-H-E-D, with Back Outside right there. A song to take you to another dimension. It's so beautiful. I'm a big, big fan of it. It's brand new music in 2026. Pookie, and before that, a song I discovered on Triple J Unearthed called Seasons. If you're a fan of just that kind of groovy, in-the-pocket hip-hop R&B, Pookie is your girl. And I'm your girl if you love Australian music. Anika Luna is my name. And around the corner, we got some lyric and we're also going to get a little bit experimental, okay? In this next song bracket, I really want to challenge you. I really want to challenge you to listen out for different elements that might deepen your appreciation for what you're hearing, especially with music that's a little bit experimental. Maybe isolate instruments or lyrics. Feel free to practice in the next two songs. And I got my radar on, you go like, let it go far, and it won't lie, your bitch went, till it went, bounce to the ass like, and he's just gonna slide. It's time now to get into an artist that I fully back. He goes by the name of Miles Nautu. He's just announced an album that he's dropping, and every single song that he's dropped in the lead up is nothing but fire, nothing but heat. We most recently heard this song, Coles. And last week on the program, we hit first play on his brand new one, a song. It's not afraid to get a little

0: lips of a brand new telescope, they to heaven. I could have made a good man of myself for another life. Before I leave this room, I'ma take revenge so that trigger presses.
1: It's Home and Hosed on Triple J
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0: You're a fan of McGee, Dijon, Armlock. You're going to absolutely adore them for Head Over Heels. They've got more music on the way, but for now you're locked in and listening to Four Leaf Clover, an ode to luck. Very, very gorgeous stuff. In before that, what did we think of the latest from Miles Natu?
1: If I met a billionaire in front of me with no consequences, a trigger would I show mercy or pulling it?
0: Oof, asking big questions, exploring the socio-economic, political climate, seeing the world through his eyes. Wrath of Cain is the name of this one, and it comes from a record called Off Colour. It's going to be out everywhere in November. So tap in, watch this space once again. It's Miles Natu on Triple J. Anika is my name. And did you isolate the components of those songs? Did you isolate lyrics or instruments, different tempos, beats? I feel like sometimes when I struggle with music, I like to isolate different elements to kind of grow my appreciation. Anyway, hope you're living, laughing, loving, all the above. We're going to get a little bit sunnier soon with a song celebrating friendship. But to take us there, let's get into a song that kind of does the opposite.

tune for ya. It's Best Friend's House. It's good times and it's good vibes always in the world of this lot. Comes from a debut record called How Much Love Have I Got Left?

the need to defend yourself, choosing your own happiness and accepting that all the opinions of others are those who don't truly know you and don't deserve to carry any weight in your world. Oh, so much drama from this song. As soon as I heard it and I sunk into the lyrics, I was like, damn, Lyric's got some stuff to get off her chest. So thank you for sharing, creating a space, safe space right here on Home and Hose on Triple J. Hey, Anika with you, spinning nothing but Australian music. And real shortly, Jack is going to be jumping in the studio and we're going to be unpacking what's happening in core. Few songs to take us there, and maybe we have some more time to play an audience recommendation. 0439757555. No promises, but maybe, just maybe. Right now, let's get into a brand new one from Mammoth from Melbourne's West, teaming up with a heavy hitter from the US, Odyssey. This is brand new heat. It's National Treasure right now. Turn it up.

0: It's Cherichola playing out right now. That team up with Chico, Sonny Dio. This one here, the title track of an upcoming record. An album is going to be out at the end of October. It's called The Pink Room, playing out right here on Triple J. It's Home and Hoes, your home of Australian music, Mammoth and Odyssey. In before that with National Treasure, a song that does what it says on the label, and the text line's loving it, 0439757555. Someone's saying this song is low-key hard. High-key, I think, is the correction. And speaking of high-key hard, there's plenty of that energy on court tonight with Jack Bergen, who joins me right here.
1: Hello, Anika.
0: Hey!
1: I have to say, that track, when I was spinning it at Home and Hoes, take got my blood pumping
0: yeah.
1: every time. It's just, it is neat.
0: It is. It's so much fun. Get the blood pumping. Get
1: yeah,
0: the energy going.
1: Absolutely. That's what I've got coming up too.
0: Tell me about it.
1: I've got a great little interview coming up with a New Zealand via Australia act called Banks Arcade.
2: Don't be so obvious. Go and lose your head.
0: You about this crew today. I was like, have you heard of these guys?
1: Yep.
0: And you're like, oh, yeah.
1: They're kicking goals.
0: They really are.
1: They've finally locked in. They claimed, I think it was number 3 Australian artist ARIA charts. Like, they're on tour at the moment with this US band around the country. They're just already on the road with it. It's just, it feels great, looks great. Band are doing wonders, and I unpack it all. Coming up, 9 p.m. on Core.
0: Hell yeah. And there's so much happening in the world of like Australian heavy. We
1: big
0: also
1: time.
0: Had a first play last night on Home and Hosed.
1: Hell yeah. Relica, let's
0: yeah.
1: talk.
0: Oh
2: yeah.
0: Dude, this crew are fire.
1: It's so sick to see. This is like, it's quite a progressive metal sound that they do. And it's, they just have such a fresh take on it, and it's so cool seeing Mon, such a powerhouse front woman, just doing all of this, because that's what Australia needs right now to kind of push that next wave of like what's coming next for the future in terms of sounds in heavy music. So yeah,
0: yeah, totally
1: awesome.
0: And they were getting so much love on the text line, and not just people being like, this pops off, this bangs, this
1: yeah.
0: but it was very like detailed messages.
1: I love that.
0: You know,
1: fan base is dialed in. I
0: yeah.
1: love to see it.
0: Yeah, and that's when I think a dedicated fan base is a really great indication of like, you know, how a band's doing and how they're connecting with people.
1: So important.
0: Hell yeah. Well, speaking of, we're going to get into some music now, crew, and no strangers to a stage. Jack, encore, next 2 hours of your life.
1: See you
0: Thanks
1: soon.
0: For joining me.
1: Anytime.
0: Let's get into the new one. This is Party Dozen, their latest. It dropped today.

right there. It's Newport, a song about moving on. It's called Fickle and it's playing out right here on Home and Hosed on Triple J. It's a song that he said is to strike wonder in the people who forgot that they were full of it. Bringing you plenty of Australian music right here on the program. Rigby 247, Jords and Fortune up the top. Shout out to that person who came through on 0439 757 555. Charlie Sheen is the name of that number. And Party Dozen up the top. Full Powers is the name of that song. Huge shout out to Party Dozen. They have got an album coming out on the 6th of November. They toured with Amel and the Sniffers earlier this year and they are just getting wins after wins. Shout out Jonathan and Kirsty on that one. Once again, Party Dozen, Full Powers, a song that came out today. Hey, what's up? My name is Anika Luna. It is so nice to be with you every Monday through Thursday, 7 to 9 p.m. We celebrate Australian music on the program, Home and Hosed right here on Triple J. It's been a stacked show and tomorrow it's no different. I've got brand new music, unreleased, a first play from Olivia Skouyos. And hey, not only that, I've also got more where that came from, more unreleased music. Yaz Is It All is going to be stopping past as well.

there's plenty to get excited about and excited to get about and excitement to get around for the next 2 hours. Jack Bergen going to be joining you for 2 hours of heavy music. Banks Arcade going to be joining him. Don't be so obvious, go and lose your head. We got a lot of shit, we should all regret. Long live Australian music and heavy music as well. Next 2 hours, you are sorted. I'm getting out of here, though. It's been such a pleasure being with you. I want to leave you with one more song, the most wholesome collaboration, Grant Perez and Umi teaming up. Grant, obviously, from Australia, Umi from the US. This is the most wholesome way to send you out. It's close to you on Triple J. I'll catch you tomorrow.

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2: That is exactly where you find yourself this fine Tuesday night. You're now entering into the world of heavy music here on Triple J with your host, Jack Bergen. Thank you for jumping in with me tonight. Let's tuck into it all, shall we? Lots of new music, lots of artists to introduce you to tonight, which, look, I just clocked, I really haven't played on the show before, like ever, which is awesome. And you know what else I've got? I'm going to be getting you even more familiar with a particular act you might already know and already be a fan of, because I'll be airing you a little chat I had yesterday with the legend Sin Banks Arcade. Don't be so obvious, go and lose your head. We got a lot of shit we should all regret. Josh and James from the Australian via New Zealand band dropped by the studio mid-tour to chat all about their new record, Second Place Superstar, which is out everywhere right now. And we got to dive a little bit into the creation behind it all and what has made it, honestly, in my opinion, some of their best work to date. So make sure you stick around to hear all about it. But right now, let's get the show on the road with some of this, shall we? It's a band out of South Australia who dropped this freshie on us last week. They're called Winner's Circle. And on top of this one, they also announced an upcoming EP called Full Circle, dropping October 28th, alongside an Australian tour as well in November with support from Indonesia's Bleach to Death. Big moves. Very awesome to see. It's Better Days from Winner's Circle, kicking off Triple J Core. Let's do it.

Resolve from France with their latest God tier here for you on Triple J. Some brand new Amira El Fekky getting a spin before that with her latest breakdown. We also saw the announcement of a debut album from Amira El Fekky as well with her first feature length. It was Only a Dream, which will be dropping November 13. Next name to watch out for. Seriously, trust me, big things coming. I hate saying that, sorry. You caught Winner's Circle out of Adelaide at the top with Better Days, kicking it all off here tonight on Core. You're with your host, Jack Bergen, right here tonight until 11 p.m, hearing all the latest of what's going on in the world of heavy music. And we have been seeing a lot. We've been seeing a lot of festival announcers of late, or just huge one-off shows in general, that you probably know what I'm talking about if you clued in. But if you're not, I'm going to get into a lot of it sooner than later tonight. One of those huge festivals was Froth and Fury with this second announcement that they dropped maybe like a month ago, and we saw a few names on there visiting Adelaide without an Australian tour to boot alongside of it yet. We saw one of them announce last week with Cancer Bats and Harriet announcing their Australian tour to pair with it for January and February 2027. And can I just say, I have been waiting for Harriet to tour here for so bloody long. And I think I need to show you why. This one's called Commander of Pain from Harriet. They are seriously one of the coolest upcoming metal acts from the UK, which I just cannot wait to see here in Australia early next year. Gonna dig into some more of that new Haywire soon, so stick around. Till then, get this up here. 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
2: 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So has performing for the camera made us better or worse? 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And if everyone's an influencer now, who's flying this plane?
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Triple J Core, Saving Face, some terrific melodic hardcore there for you, tickling the fancy of any Counterparts fans out there, I'm sure. That was Melbourne's very own right there with a cut called Spiral off their debut album, Love Above All Else, which is out everywhere right now. Go check it out when you've got the time. You heard Lauren Sanderson with the new one before that called Next to You, and some Harriet at the top with Commander of Pain. You are with your Commander of Pain here tonight. My name is Jack Berg, and I'm taking you through everything that is going on in the world of heavy music here. And I've got a legacy act who just announced an incredible co-headline Australian tour yesterday for you, coming straight up to you on your airwaves after this one. But look, I promised you a bit of this earlier while I was hyping it up, so here it is for you now. Some Haywire, Interstate Love Affair. Listen to it right here in Triple J Core.

some seriously diabolical stuff straight out of Western Australia. You heard Perth's very own Live, Conform, Die there with Heart Eater taking off their brand new EP, Die in My Prime, which is out for you everywhere now. Had a little first play of that one a few weeks back. No, of another track of that very EP a few weeks back, and just, yeah, some seriously diabolical stuff, like I said at the top. And hey, you already know what you heard at the top. Always a pleasure to spin that one out. Tickles me right in the feels. Yeah, one of those first bands that I discovered when I was getting into heavy music, and just feels so good to hear him play on this on Triple J. The Hood Classic you heard from Silverstein, of course.

You heard Smile in Your Sleep from the legendary US act. And you also heard one half of the co-headline bill for the Camp Screamo Tour that will be hitting Australian shores in February 2027. The Legends will be heading out alongside Story of the Year. I almost said the wrong story, Ben. For a massive tour with support from Point North. And you know what? Stick around. I might have to roll out another classic later on this evening from that band, but not quite yet because I have some more new music to show you before that. My name is Jack Bergen. You're tuned into Core here on Triple J, and I've been waiting to spin this one for you since I heard it last week. The Grammy-nominated Texas thrash metal legends Power Trip have returned. They've made their big return after nearly a decade with a double single release last week called Precinct 3 Scavenger. The first of the new recordings for Power Trip in the wake of the passing of vocalist Riley Gale back in 2020, which was, of course, a huge blow to the heavy music world. And I was just so stoked to see this pop up in my inbox. And look, it is definitely lived up to its expectation for me personally. But yeah, long live Riley Gale. It's Precinct 3 from Power Trip. That's their latest. And it's spinning for you right here on Triple J.

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0: Some serious heat going down right now on Triple J. That song is just a batshit. That was Boundaries with Malconscience, probably the heaviest cut off their latest record from earlier this year called Yearning the Unbeautiful After. Absolutely worth the revisit and your time ahead of their trip down under with Throne early next year for that insane package of heavy music from all around the world. Get around it. You're with Jack Bergen right here, your heavy music host here on Core. And speaking about a great record from this year, we had one drop only a few weeks ago. It's an Australian one too. And it is from the Australian via New Zealand act Banks Arcade, who were kind enough to drop by the Triple J studios yesterday for a mid-tour chat all about that very record called Second Place Superstar. I'm not going to let you wait any longer. Let's dig into it right now. Here's an interview with Banks Arcade. You're on Triple J. With me right now, Josh and James from Banks Arcade. What is good, guys?
1: Yo,
2: we're here.
1: Yeah, this is awesome. Fire up.
0: Thank you for coming in. Second Place Superstar out everywhere right now. What a reception that you've had so far. Yeah. How's it felt now you've had it like sink in, let it marinate a little bit? Like, I'm curious, what was the moment for you amongst, I guess, all this reception that I've been seeing over the past few weeks? What's clicked the most that you've been like, oh, This is the best. I've been waiting for this.
1: And yeah, I think the biggest thing for us is that we had kind of had a big moment with this album before it ever came out, which right. is that it's

0: And it's the first time that me and James have really, really been happy with the music and like truly loved it and the whole process of creating it. So I think before it even came out, we were very much like, whether this gets super successful or whether it doesn't, we feel like it's already a success creatively. Yeah. And we've ticked that off. But I think after having it come out, just the first shows that we've played and seeing that it seems to be getting received better already by our fans, and now on this like From Ashes to New tour, playing to people who don't know it, and then seeing it convert better than other songs have in the past, even just in merch sales and people wanting to buy the vinyl right after hearing it, I think that's a big boost for us to realize that the feeling that we had is translating to at least some people.
1: Yeah, we were saying off mic before, like the signings just in the pre-shows, like the AMPM night in Sydney, like all these fans just that have been kind of hearing unreleased music that you've been playing before and like recording it and like learning the lyrics from that, like this level of connection, is this just like out of this world for you guys to experience at this stage?
2: Yeah, when it's, yeah, like we've had this music for a while now, so it's exciting to see people responding to it and also, you know, enjoying the singles and stuff, but also commenting on the deeper cuts and stuff.
1: Yeah.
2: Because for us, I mean, for me at least, it always changes what I feel like are the best songs and whatnot. So seeing that kind of reflected as well, you know, yeah, it's very exciting.
1: In terms of like favorite child, favorite songs off the record, has there been something that's sat with you the whole time, or is there something on the other side now that you've just kind of fallen in love with now the whole world's heard it, and or has it kind of changed?
2: I mean, I feel like last time,
0: yeah,
2: that's like,
1: I see that.
0: I mean, that was definitely the one that like we, because we've got the track that's the focus track of the album, and I actually asked the label to change it to Last Time.
1: Oh, no way.
0: At the last minute, because it kept just playing in my mind that I was like, I feel like this one needs to be showcased, and it's at the back end of the album, and it was the type of song that I imagined just getting lost if we didn't push it.
1: Yeah.
0: And I think it was the right decision. Like, it's definitely, yeah. I love all of the songs. I genuinely love all of the songs equally on this one, but I think for the reason that, yeah, that we decided to showcase that one, I think that's the best pick.
2: Yeah, and the way that we created that was like a very special song.
1: Oh, cheers.
2: I feel like that one might have been the one that we like first showed Sammy from Ocean Grove, maybe, and like because we wrote it on tour with him and with Ocean Grove and Thornhill and stuff.
1: Yeah,
2: and I feel like we wrote that in the RV, like just on our computers. And then we were like, oh, we just wrote this cool song. We showed it to him. And then that's when we started talking about working with him, like producing it, mixing and mastering it. So, yeah, I feel like that's like a special. I feel like that song tied the whole album together in its creation. Yeah.
1: Like, even in a cosmic sense, that's kind of where it did all come together with. I guess, like, obviously you guys write it all sort of off your own backs, and you have been doing that for so long. Mm. But having Sam there to kind of, I guess, tie the ribbon on top for this, like, was that just kind of like a finishing touch that you were just like, this is like something that we've wanted for a long time, and
2: yes,
1: this feels so good.
2: This is the by far the happiest that we've been with the final product, and there's been no part of it that's like, oh god, I'm gonna change this or that. I'm just like, it was the perfect collaboration between us and him, I think.

0: You're talking about connection. Like, you already have done that with your fan base. Like, you're seeing at the album launch, and the proof is literally in the pudding. Like, number three on the RHR's Australian albums. Like, you've got the support there. You've connected. And I see it all. Like, you've got, like, these signed vinyls you're throwing up, and you are being there in person on album launch day with your fans and celebrating it all in person. Like, it's all there. And like, a result like that, just, it's got to feel pretty unreal, right? Like,
1: Everyone that's worked on this with us, like, even the charting, like, working in with Chucky for so long, and then working in, like, I work at Capsule Merch here in Melbourne that does all the merch and stuff, and they're Kenny, who used to be in Banks, that then left Banks to start, like, he was in Banks when we did Future Lovers and signed to UNFD. Yeah, no, so he was there at that point, and then he left to basically be an entrepreneur and do all of that stuff, and then he started Daysync and Capsule Merch and all this stuff, and then he was the one that actually sort of came back in on this album to be like, we're going to report this to Aria, here's some ways I think you guys get some more sales and how we can push the vinyls more, and like, he basically built an app for us to like push all of this stuff out there, and like, we wouldn't have got the result that we got without him and without Chucky and without the label. And so I think seeing everybody work on this and like bring what they're good at to the table.
0: Yeah.
1: It felt really good for me to like sit back and be like, man, it feels like all of our friends who have gone off and done cool things and people that we look up to and respect in different areas have like come together and made this happen. And that community element is something we're trying to focus on more and like invest in more.
0: Dude, it feels different when it's your day oneers too. Like, that's
1: 100%.
0: That brings it all back into perspective, like brings back into the picture how well you have done on this journey to have met such wonderful people and had them along for the ride and bring them back in when it's like
1: an
0: important stage like this. And yeah, you can't do much better than that.
1: Exactly.
0: Hell yeah. 2 months left in the year now. Staring down the barrel, so we'll knock this out of the way while I've got you here. We're talking all the learning experience and everything that you've gained from the success from 2026 into next year. What are you most looking forward to? That there's going to be a lot more opportunity. I can already feel it, to be honest. Some that may be under wraps, some you might not be able to say yet, but where would you guys like to take Banks Arcade next year? What's next in your head?
2: Just want to go overseas again, really. Like, we love touring America, love touring Europe. Obviously, we love it here, but, like, that's just such a whole other experience to go over the other side of the fucking planet.
0: Yes.
2: And be around other cultures and stuff like that. Yeah. So, yeah, we definitely are aiming to go back over there somewhere. Just keep pushing this music, to be honest, like, with the more modern approach of just, like, you don't have to just sort of, like, you know, release a music video and then leave it. Like, we want to keep showing people different parts of the songs and whatnot. Yeah. So we're definitely going to find other ways to kind of keep performing it and like highlighting different elements. And yeah, we've been talking about maybe some other like, you know, like some other versions of the songs and whatnot that might be interesting to people.
1: I think definitely getting over. I mean, the thing that I'm most excited for, which we'll be announcing soon, for this year is just going back home, going back to New Zealand, we're going to be announcing very shortly some New Zealand shows before the end of the year. And I think like this time, I feel like it's always been great when we go to New Zealand, but I feel like this is going to be crazy. I really do. Because everyone from back home, it's like built up where like, they're like, you have to come back here. You keep saying you're a New Zealand band. Because like, we always say that no matter where we are. And even though Benny's from Australia, we've lived in Melbourne for so long, we still say we're a New Zealand band because there's just not that many artists coming from New Zealand.
0: That's like, the thing,
1: it's
0: just man.
1: Like it's very hard to get out of there, and so we want to be like, we're a Kiwi band.
0: Yeah.
1: But so yeah, I'm excited to go back home and play the stuff over there. I feel like those shows will be crazy. And then I'm a dual citizen, so America is my
0: you got like, that powerful passport.
1: Yeah. So I love
2: PP. PPP.
1: Triple P.
2: Yeah, exactly. Yeah. So my new radio station. I cannot tell you what the P stand for in that one.
1: Far out.
2: But you're saying about New Zealand or something?
1: Oh yeah, America. Yeah.
2: Oh yeah.
1: I want to go back to America, basically.
0: I'm sure they cannot watch Triple P's. That's where we got to live.
2: That's my wrestler name as well.
0: You can catch Banks Arcade on the remaining dates of From Ashes to New Australian Tour. You can also listen to their brand new record, Second Place Superstar, everywhere right now. Josh James, thank you for jumping in for a chat, guys. Appreciate your time.
1: Thanks for having us.
2: Josh James and Jack. Triple J.

You're back with Jack. It's Triple J Core, and that was Gore. Jeez, that's new. Lead me to the slaughter. Some Beastie Boys reimagined from Cancer Bats before with that one. That was Sabotage, the Canadian rockers, Canadian hardcore rockers, I shall say, take on the absolute classic there. Ollie on the text line, cannot wait to see that one live next year when they're down in Australia for tour. Might have hit a bit of that with that Harriet mention I hit earlier in the evening. Go check out their socials for all that information of when you can catch a show. Speaking of classics, though, we had a future classic of the sorts at top. A whole lot of music taken off a whole record call of absolute heaters called Second Place Superstar by the only one and only Banks Arcade. You heard all of that alongside an interview with Josh and James from the band that I managed to snap up with them yesterday on the text line on 0439 757 555. The people are asking for more Banks Arcade on Triple J. Glad that they tuned into that one. Jai is saying he's been a huge fan since their Future Lovers album. Also saying he cannot believe he slept on this new album and that this shit goes off. He's calling himself a fake fan for missing it. He also says he cannot wait to rip into it and he cannot wait to see the guys back in Western Australia sometime soon. And let me just say, mate, that might be coming sooner than later for you. But for now, the guys are currently out on tour with From Ashes to New, probably playing a set in Adelaide as we speak. Any fans in Brisbane will be able to catch that one on Thursday night. But if you can't, hey, just live it up and stream the guys' brand new record and run back the interview from before in its full uncut glory up online via the Triple J app or website whenever you like once tonight's show is wrapped. And yeah, that's where you need to go if you need more of that Banks Arcade goodness. In fact, right next to that interview up online there, you'll be able to find a chat from last week that I had with these guys that I'm about to spin for you. The band is called Wage War, and we had a big old chat about the album they just dropped called Landfall. But don't go there right now. Stay here because I'm about to spin the best damn song off it for you. It's one called Silk. Hope you enjoy. You got some Trapped Under Ice coming your way in 2 songs' time. Fighty hell, what a treat. Where else? Triple J Core, that's where. Let's do it.

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0: All Over, a cover and an original. 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
1: 2, 3, 4!

15 years old this week and still just as good. The Goats, Trapped Under Ice there with Born to Die off the incredible record Big Kiss Goodnight. Some Unpeople before that. You heard Friends taking off the band's brand new album, We Are Unpeople, which you can find that and so much more madness on. Need to see that band in Australia ASAP, to be honest. At the top, of course, you caught some Core alumni. Last week's special guests, in fact, you heard that brand new Wage War. And I just had to run that riff back because it's so damn good. Their record is called Landfall, and you can find much more fun in the same vein as that one that you just heard from them called Silk on that record, Landfall. And hey, run online, catch the chat on the Triple J app or website if that's your cup of tea. If it ain't, you know what to do. You know where it is. I'm giving myself deja vu every time I say this kind of stuff. You're Jack Bergen here, your host of Triple J Core, the home of all that is heavy here on Triple J. I want to tuck into a song that actually got a first play on Home and Hosed with Anika last night at a sec from the legends in Relica. Someone on the text line on 0439757555 has been asking for this one too. So hold tight. It's coming. But first, we're going to stop by Texas on the way to spin this new one from Fit for a King. It's brand new music from them. The song is called Dirt.

Triple J Core, Dream Speed, some incredible Def Heaven-esque stuff from the Perth outfit. You heard Corpse Light from them. And you know what? Speaking of Def Heaven, I would love to play some of that new Def Heaven here, but I couldn't squeeze in another track of around 7 minutes. Fingers crossed for next week. I would love to play it. I'm assuming I'm going to get some flack on the text line, but forget that though. Wait for it. It'll come. Good things come with time, I promise. Incredible Australian talent from the West. And speaking of incredible Australian talent, you heard that brand new number from Relica before that.

The song from them is called Serum. It copped a first play last night on Triple J Home and Host. It just got a video premiere a few hours ago, and the band also unveiled the announce of their brand new album, High Risk Rewards, which will be out everywhere next year, February 12th. Big stuff coming from the Aussie rising stars, who are also going to be jetting off to the US for the first time ever on that date, February 12th, to support Northland on tour over there. Massive stuff happening for the guys, and I just love to see it. Keep the good times coming, Relica. You're with your host, Jack Bergen, right now, and stick around because I need to talk to you about this massive show that just got announced in Melbourne after the break in this next bunch of songs. I also want to show you one of my favorite finds from this week in terms of new music, so I think I'm going to do that first. It's a band called Empty Shell Casing from Fort Worth, Florida. They kick so much ass. Let me know what you think of this one. It's Sapphire here from them. You listen to it all on Triple J Core.

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1: The Rubens are primed and ready to bring their sixth album, Group Therapy, to stages around Australia. It's been 15 years since the Menengle Band fell into our lives, and they've been moving from strength to strength ever since. 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
0: For info on these gigs and more, head

Body Prison. Some awesome new Australian heavy music here for you tonight on Triple J Core. You heard Jesus Wept from them, taken off their upcoming release, A Waste of Good Suffering, out November 20. Go check out more from them out on their socials and get across it before it drops. You heard the Unique Stylings of Calva Louise before that with La Promesa, another track from last week that caught my attention alongside what you heard at the top from Empty Shell Casing on the text line on 0439757555. Declan is reaching out saying he loves it, says it's got a whole Tony Hawk Pro Skater vibe to it. I dare say I agree on that one, Declan. I hope you enjoyed some absolute chaos in that little block of music there. We're not going to slow down on that one, unfortunately, as we reach the top of the hour here on Triple J. My name is Jack Bergen, and before I do get out of here, I have to talk about the massive Lucidity Fest, a brand new mini fest of sorts that is brand new on the block this year, ran by my predecessor on what was Triple J's The Racket back in 2024 and much earlier, my goat, Lachlan Watt, who you guys all probably know. Go check it out or via the Triple J Core socials. But to sum it up, Saturday 13th of March 2027, a fresh curation of heavy metal and hardcore punk extremity will be hitting Melbourne Pavilion. And in celebration of the 25th anniversary of their iconic Jane Doe record, legendary metalcore pioneers Converge will crown their first visit to

to Australia since 2019, headlining the festival and performing the generational defining 2001 album in full. I cannot wait. It still remains just like a cult-like figure and following for metalcore fans, aging all the way back and to now following to this day. And yeah, look, find all the details online via their socials and get pumped on that, because I'm talking way too much and I'm just too excited, and this is exactly why. It's Concubine from Converge. You listen to it right here on Triple J Core. Stick around.

Triple J. You just caught Flesh Water with Kiss the Ladder. Some Glare with Newburn before that, who will be over here in Australia on tour next month. Go check out their socials for details on that. The band you heard at the top, however, the legendary Converge, will also be here next year, and there will be some more info on that to come for the rest of the country very soon outside of Melbourne. So don't you stress there. It's coming, I promise. You've been tuned into Core with your host, Jack Bergen, here tonight. Thank you for joining me, stepping into the world of heavy music here on Triple J. You can run back that Banks Arcade interview from tonight up online via the Triple J website or app whenever you like, if you missed it. Otherwise, let's see this one out with a bang. A bit of a cop-out tonight because I played this out on lunch with Dave Woodhead earlier today, but I don't know how many of you were actually around during that time, so look, let's pretend that never happened. Forget all about it. Forget everything I said, and, you know, that's just how we do. See you next Tuesday. Here's some story of the year. Until the day I die, you've been listening to Triple J Core. Late Night's up next. See you next week.

0: featuring the Wizkid. Oh, with Alive and with the backpack on Triple J, the three brothers, Jake, Joe and Junior Boy in the studio for your Tuesday night. How are you, Joey?
1: Yes, I'm going good. I'm wishing I snagged up the name Wizkid.
0: Wizkid.
1: I feel like...
0: He's the Wiz.
1: I feel like that is the dream.
0: Were you the Wizkid when you were at school? You were pretty a bit of a brainiac.
1: Yeah, nah, but the Wizkid is like, you got to be something special to get that one.
0: Do you know who wasn't, who certified was not called the Wizkid during high school? The man to my right, Junior Boy, how are you, mate?
2: Yo! Boys, happy to be here. Thanks for the introduction. Thought you guys were just going to leave me out there, but I'm happy to be here now. Joey Boy.
0: He could have actually, he could have been called the Wiz Kid for the amount of times he's done a little bit of an accidental.
2: Oh!
0: The accidental Wiz. Very different, very different meanings of Wiz Kid.
1: Yeah, one is esteem and one is, dare I say, shame.
2: Yeah.
3: You could pick which is which.
1: Yeah. Yeah.
2: Joey Boy, you're off. There's only 48 hours till you voyage across the country, across the world,
1: across the
2: bro.
1: World. Yeah, that's right. My last show in a, which we for a
2: weeks.
1: Hot minute.
2: Yeah.
1: As I'm heading off to Italy.
2: Oh, yes. Joey's motherland.
1: Yeah, my motherland, yeah.
3: Not really.
0: Very exciting. You're off for a little while. You leave on Friday?
1: Fry-yay is what I'm calling it.
2: Yeah, boy, this is the most Fry-yay ever because you're literally, you're clocking off for 5 weeks, Joey.
1: Yeah, yeah.
2: How good is that?
1: Yeah, but I'm still here. I'm working, so I'm going to be putting in 110 as per usual.
0: Good, that's what we like to hear. Is there anything that you've been like packing and preparing? It's such a massive venture. You only leave in a handful of days. Is everything sussed and sorted? Is everything in bag already?
1: Yeah, things have been sussed and sorted. They're not in the bag yet, but I have a list.
3: That's hour before kind of job.
1: And I'm checking it twice.
3: Hour before, slam it all in the bag.
1: Yeah,
3: good to go.
1: Shove it in.
0: Very nice. We might go through a bit of a checklist of things that you may or may not have forgotten to kick things off tonight. Big 60 minutes on the cards as well, lads. Playing some tracks from the Wombats. We've also got Lizzie McAlpine, who's quickly becoming a favourite of Junior Boy and I, and Kyla Bell as well, all coming up in the next 60 minutes. Very much exciting stuff. We're going to get things kicked off with a Tanishi. Ooh. Somebody want to dance anymore? Nobody want to dance anymore. Need the Mac back on Triple J. No,

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0: Somebody.
1: And you're with the Mac back on Triple J. The three brothers, Jake, Joe and Junior Boy in the studio to get your Tuesday night underway. And Joey Boy, you're about to head off. Yeah, you're chuffing off on us, Joey.
2: Yeah, it's my farewell show.
3: Yeah, the farewell tour for Joe.
2: Yes.
3: One location on the airwaves across Australia. That's all you need, Joe.
2: Yeah, it's the place to be. It's the place to be. Yeah, I've been doing a lot of organising for my trip.
3: Yeah, good.
2: I've been running a list system where I've been making a list to what to have in my luggage.
3: Okay, the 5-week trip to Italy.
2: Yeah, and then I've got it split up in two, what I'm wearing, what's going to be in my backpack.
3: Okay.
2: Because I had an issue when I was coming back from my last trip.
3: Okay.
2: A big issue when we checked out, we got to the airport early.
3: Nice.
2: We checked our bags.
1: Where are we going?
2: We were coming back from Taiwan.
1: All right.
2: And I was like, this is so good. We've checked our bags. We're all ready to go.
3: Mm-hmm. Yeah.
2: This is all happening. And then we realized that our neck pillows
1: were in
2: our luggage.
3: Oh.
2: But we need them that's why we brought them.
1: Yeah. They don't serve as good of a purpose just walking around the streets of Taiwan.
2: And the whole holiday, we obviously had them in our bags. We were lugging them around.
3: Yeah, yeah.
2: We could only use them on the way there and on the way back.
3: Come on.
2: So we ended up having to buy new ones at the airport.
3: So you left with two and you came home with four.
2: Four
1: neck pillows. How many are you taking this time?
2: Well, that's
1: all
2: the thing.
1: Four?
3: Yeah, bring
2: four.
3: All four.
2: Yeah, yeah. Just a backup in the check in case anything happens.
3: That's crazy.
2: Because I need the neck pillow.
3: How long was the flight back from Taiwan? Did you need to sleep? Did you sleep?
2: Yeah, I think there was like 2 6-hour flights.
3: Okay.
2: Yeah, okay. That's the thing where people watching all these travel videos and people are like, oh, you don't need to bring a neck pillow. Like, don't do it. But like, they're not going from Australia to anywhere else.
1: How far is the trip from where you're going to initially from Australia to Italy?
2: Good question. They're long flights. Seven, 8 hours.
1: Right.
2: Getting long, you know. Getting long, yeah.
3: Yeah, the airport love those last-minute sales that you need to get.
1: Yeah, for example. Nothing's
3: the neck
1: cheap.
3: Pillow.
1: In well, an airport story,
2: because
1: though.
2: We got there.
1: All of a sudden, you're paying $100 for a Dan Brown book.
2: Because we got there so early, we had time to scout every single neck pillow that was for sale.
1: Oh,
2: we were
1: God.
2: Able to get the best one.
3: Sweet, sweet price of?
2: It was $40.
3: What? For a little bit of foam.
1: That's outrageous.
2: They are pretty good. So we got an upgrade.
1: Can't you just like use your jumper and just like fold it?
2: It's not the same.
1: Fold
2: it around? That's not ergonomic.
1: Can you sleep when you go to the airport?
2: We're going to have the neck pillow, yeah.
1: But only then.
2: Actually, I don't know.
1: I can't sleep when I'm sitting.
3: No.
1: Regardless of if I've got a neck pillow or I've taken like 1,000 sleeping tablets, I don't think I'd be able to do it. I just can't sleep.
2: Yeah, but it's those travel tips you need to be aware of when you're heading off for a big trip.
1: There you go, lovely. Joey's off in a couple of days. We want to hear from you guys on the text line 0439 757 555. What did you forget to

0: pack. Oh! Let's see if we can assist Joey.
1: Joey!
0: To ensure we go through a bit of a quick checklist to make sure that he's got everything accounted for before he leaves.
2: Yeah, let's do it, Jake.
0: Let's learn from your mistakes. Get in contact. We'd love to hear from you. It's the Macback on Triple J.

0: It's Adela with Nicole Kidman, and you're with the Mac back on Triple J. The three brothers, Jake, Joe, and Junior Boy, in the studio for your Tuesday night. Joey is off on holidays on Friday, not just taking a little trip either. He's taking a big, massive holiday. He's heading off to Italy.
1: Jake, take it on the road.
2: How exciting, Joey.
3: It's the place to be.
0: I just had a spaghetti for dinner in the break.
3: Living vicariously.
0: Maybe I'll join you. I liked it that much.
3: Hop on.
0: I might join you. We have been asking you to get in contact already this evening. 0439 75 7555.

0: with what did you forget to pack?
1: That's right, boys. I got a good one in here from Randall.
2: Randall
1: said, boys, forgot my toothbrush. Ooh. Went roughly 53 hours with no brush.
0: Randall.
1: I was minging, lads.
0: Randall.
1: When you can tough. Smell it on yourself, that's how you know. And Randall can smell it from a mile away.
0: I can smell Randall from a mile away by the sounds. I know someone who did a very similar thing.
1: Yeah.
0: And they were just like pretty content with the idea that they were just going to use gum.
3: Gum
0: as like a coping mechanism.
1: That's not
3: just because you taste mint does not mean that your mouth is clean.
0: No, not at all.
1: That's horrible.
3: How many
0: imagine that just like eating like a mint ice cream, just being like, yeah, that'll do.
1: Pretty much the same thing, right? Tastes the same, similar texture.
0: Have you got your toothpaste packed, Joe? Have you got your toothbrush packed?
3: I do, yeah. Actually, but I don't know if I should take my electric. Or go analog. Like run it back, kind of chill.
1: Well, then you have to get the adapter because you're going to Europe. You need to get the Aussie to Europe adapter for the bathroom.
3: But then the dentists are always going on about
0: it. How did the Romans do it?
1: Yeah.
3: Oh, that's good. Yeah, tradition.
0: Yeah, maybe they're selling like a vintage toothpaste and toothbrushes over
3: with
0: there.
3: With a little chariot attached.
0: Just a quick one. What's more important, a toothbrush or toothpaste? If you were to lose one, what would you prefer to have?
1: Oh, that's a good question.
3: Yeah, because you can still brush without the paste, but then also sometimes, if need be, you can put it on your finger. You ever do that? You put the paste on your finger and you sort of go to town.
1: I reckon the brush would be more necessary.
0: I would say the toothpaste more necessary. If I was to go without one, I would absolutely sans the brush because you could just squirt the paste in your mouth and then just turn it into like a mouthwash. Where when you're just using the brush...
1: But the brush actually gets into the crevices.
0: You're just pushing stuff around.
1: Your nail and your finger won't get into any crevices.
3: If there's any dentist listening...
1: I reckon they'd say floss would be the most important.
3: You gotta floss.
1: They're edgy like that. They're like, as long as you're flossing, you're good.
0: Keep the text coming through. 0439 757 555. What did you forget to pack? Let's make sure Joey... He's all sus before he leaves on Friday. He was the Mac back. Triple J.

0: Angel. Itching for some live music? Check this out.
1: Rolling Sets is back this summer with a double Beach Bash lineup. 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And it keeps on getting bigger. 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

0: It's ASAP Rocky.
1: Who would have thought?
0: Curry covering.
1: Who would have thought?
0: Otis Redding with Sitting on the Dock of the Bay from 2018.
1: I actually love
2: it. So good.
1: I love that he did that. That's got to be. I've never, to be honest, fake fan. I've never heard that before.
2: I've never heard that before. I think that's fair enough.
1: I didn't know that he did that song. That was actually so good.
2: And how fantastic. Did it not blow up?
1: Yeah, that's awesome.
0: Came in at number 81 in the Hottest 100 Like a Virgin.
1: What was I doing? Oh, no, in Like a Virgin. Yeah. Oh, yeah. That's
2: so it did blow up a bit.
0: It went pretty well. We have been asking the question, you're obviously with the Mac Pack, the three brothers, Jake, Joe, and Junior Boy. And in only a matter of days, 3 days, Junior Boy, it'll be the Mac pair as Joe departs.
1: Yeah.
0: He's heading on a bit of a trip, a bit of a holiday of sorts, all the way to America.
1: Italy.
2: Italy.
0: Nah, Italy. Not America, Italy.
1: Joey, off to Italy.
2: Yes, yes. I've been sorting out my packing. I'm getting some great tips.
1: Yeah, that's right.
0: On, like, what to pack or just, like...
2: Yeah, from the just listeners. In general.
1: Oh, we just got an awesome text in from our man, Randall. Randall is saying, Joey, boy, don't...

0: Don't forget the toothbrush. He did. He made that mistake, yeah, Joe. And he was stinking up the plane for 52 hours or something.
1: We are trying to prepare Joey, doing a quick checklist of things that he may forget. Maybe you at home have forgotten something on your ventures. And we're trying to teach Joe what not to forget.
2: Yes, whose mistakes better to learn from than yours?
1: Yes, exactly right. We've had some fantastic text coming through. But before we were talking about the whether or not you would prefer to use a toothbrush or toothpaste.
2: Yes.
0: Yeah.
2: If you had to forget one.
0: Yeah, if you had to forget one, would you prefer to forget the toothbrush or the toothpaste?
1: I really like this ingenuity from Rocky, who said, funny stuff, guys. Gurgling with white vinegar, from what I've heard, will work a treat.
0: Is white vinegar. Does white vinegar have the smell?
2: Is he pranking us?
1: Have we got any white vinegar in the kitchen?
0: That would genuinely, if this is the normal vinegar, this would genuinely burn my throat off.
2: It wouldn't, I don't know if I could get to sleep I guess you could wash it out after.
0: Unless white vinegar is different. Are we thinking pink vinegar? Is that what
1: we're
0: thinking?
1: Brown. No, I don't do pink vinegar. Brown.
2: There's a lot of different types of vinegar.
0: Where are you putting your vinegar, Jake?
1: Yeah, on the chips mainly. I would love to, I think the white vinegar, maybe it would work. I don't know how much you'd have to do. You'd have to distill, you'd have to put a bit of water in it, dilute it down a bit.
2: Rocky, let us know.
1: I feel like if you just went straight white vinegar down the back of your throat, you'd probably just throw up.
0: Oh, it'd be a good way to get rid of a sore throat.
1: Yeah. Yeah, we'd immediately change your issue. All of a sudden your biggest issue wouldn't be I don't have toothpaste. It'd be like, oh my God, why would I do that? What am I going to do with this projectile vomit? Get your text coming through 0439757555. What did you forget to pack? Getting some fantastic ones coming through. We want to help Joe tick off the checklist. What did you forget to pack? You're listening to the Mac Pack on Triple J.

0: Jay, Jake, Joe, and Junior Boy. The three brothers are in the studio for your Tuesday night. The last shift all three of us will be doing before Joey heads on holiday.
1: Joey's going away.
2: Yes.
0: He is indeed. We've been asking the question on 0439757555. What did you forget to pack?
2: Exactly.
0: Because before Joe heads off, we want to make sure he's got absolutely everything accounted for. We've got so many Tuesday champions getting involved on the text line.
2: What are they saying?
0: Which is a pattern that we're finding on the Tuesdays. So many Tuesday champions just blowing up the phone.
3: Some Tuesday texters.
2: No, sorry.
0: What are you doing? No,
2: go on holiday now.
0: This is why we asked you to go on holiday.
2: Yeah, this is why we sent you away. One-way ticket to Italy.
0: Declan got in contact. We love hearing from Deck. He said, always pack a spare power bank, charging cords, and an international power socket adapter.
2: Yeah, boy.
3: You know, okay, that's a sorry. It was a big list.
0: Are you writing that down?
3: Yeah, I need so power bank,
0: Yep. Charge cords and international power socket.
3: Okay.
2: Do you know what always confuses me about the power bank?
3: Yep.
2: Is it going in the carry-on or is it going under the plane? I feel like it switches every time I go to the airport.
3: Yeah, yeah. I feel like they do change stuff, and even at the belt on, belt off. Pants on, pants. You know when you're going through the
2: wax on, wax off.
3: Yeah, when they're trying to.
0: I feel like every time you walk.
3: Where
0: through...
3: am I? Put in my pants. Yeah. Come on, guys.
2: Mr. Miyagi's there. Yeah.
0: Every time they get you to walk through the little like security window,
3: it's always
0: different. I wear a hat and glasses. Yeah. I have gone from Australia to New Zealand.
2: Nice.
0: And
2: across
0: the Dutch. Via getting there, I had to go to Melbourne first, right?
2: Yeah, nice.
0: So going via Melbourne, like from the airline I was in to Melbourne, it was take your hat off and take your glasses off.
2: Yeah.
0: And then the flight a day later from Melbourne to New Zealand was I took them both off and the guy laughed at me and goes, what are you doing here? Put them back on because you can't carry them through.
2: He goes,
0: put them back on. And I was like, oh, the last place. Because I don't care what they said before.
2: It's so funny.
3: You're in my town.
2: It's hard to keep up. I reckon everyone who's manning the bloody conveyor belt has a different set of rules.
0: I don't think there's any rules. I think they just make it up. I just think they're having a laugh.
3: They want to
2: maybe
3: throw you off.
2: So you
3: can't get in. You can't plan ahead.
2: Yeah, it actually probably is that. And so like when they say, nah, take the laptop out. And if you look up at them all scared, then they know, this guy sucks. But if you just take it out, no worries, then they know you're good.
3: The thing I think they should change up is when you stand on the little detector thing,
0: the little photo
3: of the person, they're always in the same position.
2: Yeah.
3: Let's mix that up. Let's do it like a...
0: teacup.
3: Yeah, like a new, like YMCA kind of thing.
2: Yeah.
0: Get your text coming through. What did you forget to pack? We'll make sure Joey's got his international charger. All lined up, ready to go. Keep your text coming in. 0439 757 555. You with the Mac back on Triple J.

0: Genesis Owusu and Kai, and you're with the Mac back on Triple J, the three brothers, Jake, Joe, and Junior Boy in the studio for your Tuesday evening. Only a handful of days before Joey choofs off.
1: Yes, I'm spending one of my final days in Oz in the stewed.
0: Yeah.
2: Thanks and for your time
1: you're
2: here.
1: You're welcome.
2: Joe. Your service is appreciated.
0: Jake's. What's the time zone? Where are you going?
2: Yeah, what's the time going to be? Because me and Jake still are going to be doing the Mac Pair Show.
1: Yes.
2: From time to time. Yeah. Jake and Junior Boy, but no, Joey. But we might have to call you while you're away there,
1: yeah,
2: Joe.
1: Yeah. I'm.
2: What time's it in Italy right now?
1: Good question. It's six, depending on where you are, it's 6 hours behind.
0: Okay, right.
1: Oh, or nine.
0: Right.
2: So
1: or
2: you'll
1: nine.
2: Be like.
0: It might be nine. I think it's 9 hours.
1: We'd say it could be eight.
2: Either way, it'll be sweet for you. It'll be like lunchtime.
1: Middle of the day, yeah.
2: You'll be it.
0: Oh, you'll just be having some nice prosciutto pizza.
1: Yeah, I'll be trying to enjoy my holiday.
0: Spaghetti bolognese.
2: Yeah, Joey, the vegetarian, tucking into a big prosciutto.
0: Are you going to like reserve the vegetarianism while you're away?
2: Bench it.
1: No, I'll still be vegetarian. Yeah.
2: Good man.
0: What about that, Joey? You don't drink either. Are you going to be reserving the...
2: No vino.
1: No vino.
2: No vino and pasta. No. What the hell?
1: I'll be smashing a...
2: Just 12 bottles of gelato instead.
1: Yeah, big on the gelato.
2: Yeah, boy.
0: Fantastic. We have been asking, what did you forget to pack? Keep your text flying through. So many Tuesday champions getting involved on 0439757555. Big 60 minutes, lads, old Merds. Dua Lipa and Lottie McLeod all coming up in the next 60 minutes. I know, quite the smorgasbord. There's not many worlds in which old Merds goes into Dua Lipa. Sorry, but from a music standpoint.
2: Sorry, oh, wow.
0: That's on me. But but you can expect it here in the next 60 minutes. We're going to get things kicked off, though. 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

0: It's Velvet Trip, Tell Me Why. And you're with the Mac Pack on Triple J, the three brothers, Jake, Joe and Junior Boy in the studio for your Tuesday evening. Soon to be the Mac pair as Joey is heading off to Italy on a nice little holiday.
1: Yes, thanks for approving my leave, guys.
0: Pleasure. We've been asking you to get in contact on 0439757555. What did you forget to pack?
2: Ooh.
0: So that we can help you get organised before you leave in just a handful of days, Joey.
1: Yes, and the people have been very, very helpful.
0: So many Tuesday champions out there. Darcy got in contact, not necessarily with something that he forgot to pack, but something that you need to be mindful of when you are travelling. Darcy said, I awkwardly left my backpack in a hotel car park and only realised halfway between where that was and our trip back to San Francisco that me and my girlfriend's passports, Ooh. Wallets, travel itineraries, everything was in that backpack. Yeah. She was not a happy chappy.
1: No. That is like the worst case scenario of like, let's put everything important in one bag.
2: Yep.
1: That way we don't have to really worry about one bag.
0: Yeah.
1: Where's the bag?
0: He then goes on to say that by some miracle, they were able to get the bag back. But the same incident happened only a week before, where his girlfriend also left a bag in New York in a cab.
2: Oh, come on.
1: Oh,
0: which had her wallet and her passport in it. By some miracle, the driver of that cab in New York returned it to us by driving around the streets.
1: In New York.
0: Just looking for them. Purely because he mentioned that they were from Melbourne, and the cab driver said he used to be a cabbie in Melbourne as well.
1: Oh, but if not, he would have sold it on the black market.
0: But what can you do with someone else's?
2: He would have been like, I'm going to take this back.
1: Yeah, well, that's the thing. They always tell you, like, oh, you've got to be so careful about this stuff. But I think if most people, if they found your passport, like,
0: what can they do?
1: Well, I'm doing research about who I can sell.

0: this too. It's too, like, it's too much effort for me to do anything with it. I'd rather just give it back.
1: Yeah. I would have to do a lot of work on myself to, I assume, look very similar to Darcy's girlfriend and have that passport actually work in my favor.
0: Yeah. Yeah.
1: It's just not really valuable to anyone other than the person who is.
2: That's crazy. Yeah. Is it? Man, losing two bags in 2 weeks. That is, what's going on there?
0: Yeah.
2: Gotta scrub that bag too.
1: You're a bit of a trouble. You've been to other places. Have you ever lost anything?
0: Have I ever lost anything? My luggage broke.
1: Mean?
0: The wheel came off.
1: Oh,
0: the wheels came off.
1: The wheelies.
2: Apparently the wheels, like, sometimes melt, especially Europe's really hot at the moment, right? I've heard of luggage melting. So, Joe, be careful for that, bruh.
0: Yes.
2: Might need to get more luggage when you're over there, bruh.
1: There you go. Keep your text coming in. 0439 75 755. What did you forget to pack? We're trying to help Joey get his I's dotted and his T's crossed before he heads to Italy. 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

0: the WA crew, Grub with Shake It. You with Mac back on Triple J. You've got three brothers, Jake, Joe and Junior Boy, in the studio for your Tuesday night. And so far this evening, lads, we've been discussing Joey's big holiday.
1: Yes, that's right. My last shift in a while before I head off to Italy.
0: Joey's going to Italy.
2: He is indeed.
0: We've been asking, what did you forget to pack to make sure that we get everything organised for Joey before he goes in a couple of days' time? So many Tuesday champions getting involved on the text line, which we absolutely love.

0: Loved this one. I forgot my shoes for a 3-week trip. So did my daughter. We both left barefoot.
1: No.
0: How do you leave barefoot? Surely at the point where you get in the car, you go, it's cold.
2: Unless you're wearing slippers or sandals on the plane.
3: Yeah, that's crazy to go out. And two of you, they must be, maybe they're the type of family that, you know, like sometimes you see the family at the shop and they're like not wearing shoes. Yeah.
0: Never. Like, no. I've got a whole family.
3: Oh, maybe like a parent and a kid, and you're like, they are living a sort of carefree,
2: yeah.
3: You know,
2: van
3: hippie,
2: life.
3: Yeah, van life.
2: Yeah, that's sick. That girl really is her father's daughter.
3: Yes.
2: At that
3: the
2: point,
3: apple
2: isn't it?
3: Is like on the trees too at this point. Yeah.
2: Hasn't even fallen at all. That's really cute. That's kind of goals, is it not?
0: No. The goal is to have footwear if you're going for a big trip. No.
2: The goal is an excuse to buy new kicks, am I right? For me and the young girl.
0: Where do you buy? Because I don't think they would let you on the plane without shoes.
2: Without
3: you can
2: shoes?
3: Wear sandals?
0: It's no, but if you don't have any shoes.
2: Jesus wore sandals.
0: Jesus did wear sandals. He also didn't get on many planes, as far as I'm aware.
3: He would have loved it.
0: Very exciting scenes coming up as well, lads.
2: Yep.
0: Joey is debuting a brand new game up next.
2: Oh,
0: we're playing Joey's Jumbled Jams.
3: Yes.
0: He's going to leave us on a high note or potentially a low note. It's not a bad idea because if this goes terribly, you can go self-imposed 5-week hiatus.
2: Joey, what's Joe's Jumbled Jam?
3: I'm going to play hit songs that I've spliced and jumbled up, and then the bros are going to guess what song
0: it's up next. You're with the Mac back on Triple J.

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0: Triple J, the three brothers, Jake, Joe, and Junior Boy, are in the studio for your Tuesday evening. And it is, if you're joining us now, it is a very, very exciting time to be joining us on this beautiful Tuesday evening. Because Joey and Junior Boy, we're playing Joey's Jumbled Jam.
1: Yes.
0: Let's go! Joey's hosting the game.
1: I know, and it is a debut.
0: A debut game right before his holiday. So if things go pear-shaped,
1: yeah,
0: he doesn't have to face the music of embarrassment next week.
2: Yeah, yeah.
0: He's out of here.
1: Brand spanking new game, Joe. What is Joey's Jumbled Jams?
3: So essentially what I'm going to do is I'm going to play some hit songs that I've spliced and jumbled up.
1: Yeah.
3: And then the bros will have to guess what song it is.
0: Okay, love
3: and
0: it.
3: This time we love to theme them up.
1: Yeah, we do. What theme we got tonight, Joey?
3: I am doing songs from... Here none other than Triple J's Hottest 100.
0: Love it.
3: Of Australian songs.
0: Oh, huge. Okay.
3: That's right. That's right.
1: Well, so you're just going to play like a song that's basically just a jigsaw, the piece that's all muscled up.
3: Yeah, essentially. So they're tiny little snips of a song. Some are half a second, some are 0.3
0: half a second.
3: Of a second. And But they play together, so
1: yeah.
3: They go each track goes for 5 seconds.
0: Okay.
3: Of these little spliced up bits,
1: and we're gonna
3: and
1: try
3: you
1: and
3: have
1: decode
3: to put it,
1: it
3: together.
0: This sounds hard.
1: It does.
3: It's hard because when I was doing it, I obviously knew what the songs were, so to me it sounded so obvious.
1: Yeah.
3: But let's see how you can go.
0: No,
3: so just
0: no buzzers. We've got in trouble previously by using buzzers because previously someone will go with a buzzer. And then they'll think about what track they're listening to. We just want straight up just the title.
3: Yeah, just title.
0: Just title.
1: And you can play along at home. Have a think while you're driving.

0: And try and beat me and Jake to the game.
1: All right, so the first song.
2: Best of five?
1: Best of five, of course. Okay.
0: Oh, here we go.
1: The first song of Joey's Jumbled Jams. Let's go.
2: Oh, Veronica's Untouched.
1: Yes. Jake is quick off the gate. I wanted to start with one that was easy.
0: Yeah, that was a good one. I like that,
1: Joey. So we all get the gist of how the game is working.
0: Okay, so that was the layup.
1: That was a layup. There's a couple more layups, and then it gets tricky.
2: Yeah, it sounds hectic.
0: Yeah, it sounds like I'm like kind
2: of. It just sounds like the computer's having a malfunction, don't you think?
1: Oh, yeah.
2: That's more. It doesn't sound like Joe's done craft. It just sounds like
0: you can't.
2: The computer's got a mad virus.
0: Yeah, you can't really think because it's all just like happening.
1: It's all happening, yeah. You just have to lock in.
2: I've never had a stroke, but I imagine this is pretty close to what it would feel
1: That's
2: like.
1: What I was going for.
0: It's a sonic overload.
1: All right, so Jake is on one. On to the next song.
0: Eagle Rock.
1: Oh. Riley's got that.
0: Daddy Cool, Eagle Rock. Where did that come?
1: Let me double check. Daddy Cool, Eagle Rock came 45.
0: Huge. Where did Untouched come?
1: Number 3. Oh. So we're spanning the entire count.
2: Oh, yeah.
0: That's huge.
2: What'd you call me?
1: All right. So it's one each. It's a tie.
0: Yeah.
1: If you're just tuning in, what I'm doing is I'm playing hit songs that I've spliced up and jumbled around, and the boys are trying to guess which song it is. All of these songs placed in the hottest 100 of Australian songs.
2: Love it.
1: Nice. On to song number 3.
0: Oh. Scar, Missy Higgins.
1: Yes.
0: Beautiful song.
1: A great
0: Melissa
1: song.
0: Higgins. Where did Missy come in?
1: Number 4.
2: Number four, great track.
1: Absolutely dominating.
2: If you're just joining us now, it would sound heinous.
0: Yeah, imagine you flick your radio over and you're hearing Missy chopped up.
1: Yeah, oh, Triple J's having an issue on the radio.
0: Yeah.
2: 2 points to June, 1 point to myself. We're playing Joey's Jumbled Jams. Joey's playing elements of a song in any random order, and we have to see if we can decipher what tracks they are.
1: And we are currently on match point. If Riley gets this, he'll be taking away the cake.
0: Here we go.
1: Song number 4.
2: I Just Want to Wish You Well, Bernard Fanning.
1: Yes.
2: I
1: Just Want to Wish You Well. Of course.
2: Bernard, top of mind this week as well.
1: And it would have been too obvious to go with a Powderfinger single.
0: Yeah.
2: Where'd Bernie come in?
1: He came in at, I believe, 57.
2: Wow.
0: Here we go. We've gone to the final one.
1: Yeah.
0: So this is it.
1: The last hurrah of Joey's Jumbled Jam.
2: It's been easier than I thought.
0: Yeah, no, it's been a good game. I'm really liking it, Joey. It's good. Good from you, mate.
1: All right.
0: I'm excited to hear this final one. Let's see it. Who can win?
1: It's all tied up. This will be the decider. Let's go.
2: In Excess, Never Tear Us Apart.
0: Oh!
1: Yes. He gets it done.
0: What a way to go out as well. Beautiful track.
1: The number one song.
0: Number one, of course.
1: He knows it well.
2: What a game. Well played, Joey. Thank you for hosting. That'll absolutely make its appearance. That'll rear its ugly head, I reckon, in about 6 to 7 weeks' time.
1: I can go shorter on the snippets if that was too easy.
0: Yeah, I reckon it's too easy. Go even shorter. What were you there, 0.5 seconds?
1: Between 5 and 3. But because I was doing 0.1, I was like, it's too much is going on. I'm not liking it.
0: Yeah, that's fair. You got to find that happy medium. But that was a good game, Jay. Thanks for hosting, bro. That was fun.
2: Very well done. I'd even like a game where we just get one snippet. It's just like on and off.
0: Oh,
2: it's
0: yeah.
2: It's just half a second of a track.
0: That's huge.
2: And see if we can work out what it was.
1: Maybe we'll have to do that one.
2: Love your work, Joey. Fantastic debut of Joey's Jumbled Jams. 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

0: 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And Junior Boy, what are we chatting about?
1: Boys, I was fortunate enough today to be in one of the most hailed places on earth. The emergency department.
0: Oh, golly God.
1: Hero City. Exactly, Joey. Everyone there to stay alive. It's a stressful time when you have to go to the ED. Luckily today, I wasn't actually the patient. I just found myself in the room.
2: You're the passenger.
1: Yeah, but it's kind of a refreshing feeling because the only other times I've been in the emergency department,

0: when I'm like either hemorrhaging blood or I've got a serious pain that no one can figure out where it's from.
1: Yeah, going in there when you're not like, it's not for you.
2: Yeah, it's a different experience.
1: Yeah.
2: I remember I had to go with my girlfriend once and I took the book that I was working on because I know...
1: Working on?
0: Oh, you're writing a book?
1: Writing a book. Sounded like he was writing a book.
0: Joey, a little author.
2: Yeah, sitting in the corner with my typewriter. Yeah. Because I was like, oh, because I know in the emergency room you have to wait for a long time. So like, this would be great to get through
0: a couple
2: book.
0: Of chapters. You've got to write a couple of chapters.
2: Yeah, but it's like everyone's in pain and it's so bright and the TV's on and I didn't read a page.
1: Nice. Yeah, it's a very high-functioning area. Yeah. There's a lot of stimulus going on.
0: Stress is high.
1: The last place you want to be is staring into a very passive, boring book.
2: Well, yeah. It wasn't boring. It was Lord of the Rings.
1: Was there more going on in the room than there was on page 57?
2: There was,
1: yeah. always is. There always is. Regardless of what time you go in there.
0: I love the emergency... I do love the emergency department.
2: They do a great job.
0: I mean, everything in there, it's horrible when you're the patient, but everything that's going on in there is beautifully run. Everyone's working to the max of their ability, putting up with some pretty hectic stuff. I think it's a bit of a cesspool for experiences and tales.
1: Yeah, and it's missed out on. Like, if you had like a... I'm not saying you should, but if you had a camera in the room...
0: Oh, it'd be a good docker.
1: Like, there's a lot going on, but it's wasted on the people who are there, who are one either in pain and not wanting to be there themselves, or the staff who are like, they're just so numb to it. They're just like, oh yeah, this always happens. But if you're there for the first time, as a like behind the glass.
2: It's an amazing place.
1: Yeah. We want to hear from you. What was going on in the emergency department? Tell us your tales. You're listening to the Mac Back, y'all.

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0: Tobias and Vivi Ace with Where You Really Come From. And you're with the Mac Pack on Triple J. The three brothers, Jake, Joe and Junior Boy, are in the studio for your Tuesday night. Boys, big final 60 minutes coming up for you. Playing some tracks from Darcy Haven, Yes Boone, and my actual man, Pac-Man himself, Anderson Pack, all in the next 60 minutes. Plus, Junior Boy, we're tackling the big topics. We want to hear what was going on in the emergency department.
1: That's exactly right. I was in the ED today. Oh, I got some stories from there. Don't you worry about that. But we want to hear what happened when you were in the ED as well.
0: We do indeed. 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

0: Darcy Wishbone, sorry, Darcy Haven with Wishbone, and you're with the MacFag on Triple J, the three brothers, Jake, Joe, and Junior Boy in the studio for your Tuesday evening.
1: Wishbone was popping out my leg. What was going in the what was going on in the emergency department is what we're talking about right now. Oh, 0439757555 is the number people have been getting involved with on the show. The Tuesday champions, as Jake likes to call them.
0: Yes.
1: Got this good one in here from Mitchell.
2: Mitchell.
1: Oh, I love the full name Mitchell. Beautiful name.
2: Yeah.
0: One of the greats.
2: Don't drop the L.
1: Exactly. Keep it. Double L as well. This guy's serious. Mitchell says, hey, lads. And I don't know if I completely agree with Mitchell here, but I'm nervous
0: about Mitchell. How are you feeling about Mitch?
2: He's dropped his full name, so I'm sure it's all good.
0: Okay.
1: Mitchell goes, hey, lads, when I go to the ED and they ask the age-old question, rank the pain out of 10 for me.
2: Yeah.
1: He says, even if my pain's tolerable, bet your bottom dollar I'm saying it's a 10. I'm going 10. Straight through. Places to go, things to do, Mitchell says. Wowee!
0: That's fair.
1: He is cutting the line.
2: It is an insane... That's the metric?
0: Yeah.
2: Do they even take that into account?
0: Yeah, absolutely. Because I went in once with a broken arm and I was like, well, they asked me. I was pretty young and they asked me. I didn't understand how it worked. I thought she was asking for an honesty policy question.
2: Yeah.
0: And I had a broken arm that I'd just broken at basketball. And the woman behind the desk was like, and can you tell me the pain out of 10? And I sort of looked down at my arm and it was in a sling. So obviously wasn't in any pain, but I wasn't like using it.
2: Yeah, yeah.
0: It was just in a resting position with like, it was perfect, right? And I went, I don't know, like at the minute, maybe like a 3, but if I move it, yeah. A lot more than a
1: 12.
0: 3. Yeah, yeah. And she was like, okay, it doesn't sound that bad then. And that was it.
1: Yeah.
0: I remember Dad looking at me like, cool. So that's our day done. Beautiful. Wonderful.
1: We're at the bottom of the list no matter how many people come in this room.
0: Never go unders. Never.
2: You can't say 10.
0: That's not a time when you want to show how strong you are.
1: Yeah, because you don't want to be like the nice guy who's like, oh, I'm pretty tough. 7.
2: It's a 7.
0: Cool.
1: Because the guy who comes in who's got a sneezing fit and he's saying 10, he's going straight on through.
2: Sneezing fit? I guess if you're in the emergency department for a sneezing fit, something's bad is happening.
1: Yeah, you're a 10 in another ranking.
0: I don't go there too frequently to the emergency department. Whenever I do go, there always seems to be people just one-upping you.
1: Oh, yes.
0: Last time I was there, I had like my knee was in all sorts, right? And I was like, oh, this is pretty serious. And the pain was quite excruciating.
2: Yeah.
0: A man had been stabbed and he came in soon after me. And I was like, oh, well, he's clearly front of the line. Obviously going to have to wait for him. He was like bleeding in real time.
2: I know, there's so many show-offs there.
1: What?
0: We want to continue to hear from you. Get in contact. What was going on in the emergency department? You know the number, 0439 75 7555. We'll read the best ones out. Up next, you with the MacBag.

0: 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Check this out.
1: Lizzie McAlpine is coming back to our shores in February with her latest album, Angel in Hand. You can expect gorgeous sets filled with shades of classic folk and indie sounds. Don't miss the Philadelphia singer-songwriter as she'll be here from February 2nd to 12th.
0: For info on these gigs and more, head to Triple J's Instagram.

0: It's Slater with Violet. And you're with the Mac back on Triple J, the three brothers, Jake, Joe and Junior Boy in the studio for your Tuesday night. And lads, we're currently discussing what was going on at the emergency department.
1: Medicine, boy.
0: No one likes his own sting more than Riley.
2: Love this song.
3: I've literally never heard this song before.
1: You've never heard Bad Medicine.
0: Who's it by?
2: The question. It's like in excess of that.
0: It's definitely it's not in excess.
1: The Boss? Is it The Boss?
0: Bruce Springsteen, no.
1: Let us know on the text line 043975755. Who sings Bad Medicine?
2: What was going on in the emergency department is what we're actually talking about.
0: It is.
2: Because I was in the ED today, but I've got a story that I want to tell you boys. Ooh. From a couple years ago.
0: Wow.
2: That's right. I was in the ED because I was bleeding from somewhere that you don't want to bleed from, but let's not
0: everywhere,
2: talk about that.
0: Everywhere. Where's somewhere you want to bleed from?
3: I feel like nose is...
0: Oh, that's preferable?
1: Classic. Is that the best spot to bleed from?
2: Well, you got two big holes coming out of gravity... enforcing directions. So, yeah, I'd say that's one of the best ones to
0: But I can think of two other holes that have gravity working for them, and I don't want to be bleeding out of either of them.
2: Yeah, boy.
0: I don't want to be bleeding, period.
2: I was in the ED. Okay. And you see lots of different kind of people in the ED.
0: Yeah.
2: It's a good...
3: Different ailments.
2: Yeah, it's a good spot. You get to see people with some hectic.
0: Yeah.
2: Hectic injuries.
3: No one in there is having a chill day.
2: No, still, everyone's going to remember this day.
0: Yeah,
2: for sure. This is core memory kind of stuff, and I'm a part of it with everyone. Anyway, so I'm sitting there, right? And I'm about a 6 on the Richter scale.
0: Yeah.
2: I'm not in any pain, but I'm drizzling.
0: What was your injury? Your arm was bleeding.
2: No, just blood from somewhere that you don't want blood from. I said it's besides the point, Jake. Stop digging.
0: Sorry. Is that how you got the blood? You were digging?
2: Anyway, so I'm just sitting there looking around because, you know, you're in there for 6 hours.
3: Yeah, you get to know what people look like.
2: Yeah, yeah. And this tradie walks in.
3: Oh,
2: well, not really. He's just wearing high vis, right?
0: Yeah.
2: And he kind of reveals what he's doing as he talks to the lady behind the desk. He walks in, right? And he's wearing short shorts and like a high vis shirt.
0: Yeah.
2: And he walks up. He's like an older bloke, really big as well, like 6'5". Like kind of hobbles over to the front desk.
0: Yeah.
2: And you know how they say, like, yeah, come forward, ready to see you. He just goes, how long you guys wait time? That was wait time. And like, oh, sir, just please take a number. How long is wait time?
0: Well, like, he might go elsewhere.
2: And that's when I look down at his leg. He is pissing blood. And he's got a DIY tourniquet on his actual thigh. Like, he has genuinely sliced himself.
0: So he's asking how long because I might not make it. I need to work out.
2: Well, no, not even. The story gets even better because he goes, yeah, how long? And the lady goes, yeah, 6 to 8 hours. That's what we're working with at the moment.
1: Six to eight hours?
2: 6 to 8.
0: Could she see?
2: Yeah, she could see. Everyone could see. There's blood dripping everywhere.
0: Surely you get him through express aisle.
2: And that's when the guy says, oh.
0: Hang on, is he in pain or thinking?
2: And so he's, for the sake of this story, location's necessary. He's in Perth, right?
0: Okay.
2: We're in Perth. Yeah. And then he needs to get to Geraldton, which is a 6-hour drive away.
0: The trip's not happening.
2: And he goes, oh, I'm a truckie. It takes me 6 hours to get to Geraldton. I'll get straight in up there. Don't worry about it. He turns around.
0: That is wild.
2: And they're like, no, sir. Like, I think they have a duty of care once they've seen it to try and help. And then he was
0: also can't drive if you're bleeding that much. You can't do a lot of things if you're bleeding that much.
1: And he walked out.
3: There's like places closer than Geraldton.
0: Yeah, yeah. Like the room you're in at the minute.
2: And he just went, ah, don't worry about it. He got back in the truck and continued on his voyage up the West Coast. Good on you, man.
0: Outrageous. Did you feel...

0: difference.
1: It's Genesis Owusu with Lady Hawk. And you with the Mac back. Come, Triple J. You got the three brothers, Jake, Joe, and Junior Boy in the studio for your Tuesday night. And tonight we are discussing the emergency department.
2: That's right. What was going on in the ED? I was just talking about a man who had a tourniquet around his leg bleeding and decided to take the six-hour journey to the next hospital because he reckons that would be quicker than waiting in the busy one that he was in right now.
1: Did the woman even get the opportunity, the woman behind the desk who had yelled out how long it was going to take, did she get the opportunity to ask him for a rating out of 10?
2: Yeah, obviously.
1: Because you can speed up the process if you go. If you select a number smart enough, you can really crank that.
3: Oh, the pain scale.
2: Yeah, we also had a good text in from Mitchell talking about him lying on the pain scale to get him into the ED quicker.
3: Love it. When I was at the ED the most recent time,
2: okay,
3: there was a guy there and he had what seemed to be a very broken nose.
2: And then the lady comes over and he says, yeah, it's Monet.
3: Yeah. And he was, yeah, I guess in a world of pain, but he also had about, there was, so we, the ED was packed. But most of the people there were this guy's, like, mates.
2: Oh. Right.
3: And, like, he had the biggest army of moral support.
2: Nice. Okay.
3: And these guys were going up and saying, oh, when's he getting served? And, like, people would...
2: When's he getting served?
3: Other people would go
1: he's
3: in...
1: He's not at the pub.
2: I'll grab a cheeseburger, a large cheese.
3: Yeah. Other people would go in before... Like, they would get... You know how everyone comes in and you get seated and then people are picked at random? Yeah. Not at random, but by severity. Yep. And every time someone got picked, if it was deemed... not as serious as this guy's broken nose by the mate.
2: Oh, yeah.
3: Like, oh, come on. Oh. They're like, and the lady was like...
1: You can't echo.
2: Yeah, the guy getting finally through has been there for 9 hours.
3: Yeah, the triage... Yeah.
2: Selfish.
3: The triage nurse had to come over and she was like...
2: Hungry.
3: Your friend isn't going to die. He can sit here. His nose is broken. He's going to be fine. And they're like, and also, some of you guys need to go home.
1: Not all of you, but it's definitely some of you. Keep the texts coming through. 0439757555. What was going on in the emergency department? With the Mac back on, Triple J.

0: It's Murray A. Cassandra with Sweetus. And you've been with the Mac Pack for your Tuesday night. You've had the three brothers, Jake, Joe and Junior Boy, in the studio. And we've tackled a whole bunch of topics.
1: Sorry, Joe.
0: Not including the throat gurgle.
1: Joe's gurgling on the mic.
2: I've been knocking back a soda.
0: Oh, my God.
2: It's coming up.
0: Oh, my God. Oh, boy. Thanks for that. We have been chatting all sorts of things tonight. We were chatting most recently about what was going on in the emergency department.
3: Exactly right.
0: We had Dave got in contact and said, I was in the emergency room and a pigeon was flying around.
1: Oh, no.
0: And it landed on a guy with a broken arm who also had a dislocated shoulder.
1: Oh.
0: So he had one broken arm, one dislocated shoulder. You'd hate to see the other guy.

0: The guy was obviously very scared of the pigeon that landed on him, but he couldn't get rid of it because he couldn't move either of his arms.
1: Oh, yeah. That is horrible. Poor bloke.
0: Heinous. Yeah, absolutely.
1: I get so frightened of birds, especially when they're indoors. They're so loud and...
2: Yeah. And everyone's like, no. Like, everyone freaks out when everyone gets inside.
1: This poor guy. I assume this guy's got his like arm out in a cast and his other arm like suspended. He kind of looks like a tree.
2: A scarecrow.
0: Yeah. Distracting them.
1: No wonder it landed on him.
0: Previous to that, lads, we were discussing what you forgot to pack because Joey, our boy,
2: Joey,
0: he's just about to complete the last few minutes at Triple J before he goes on his big holiday to Italy.
1: Joey boy,
2: taking a few weeks off.
1: When the moon and I'm living it up. Like
2: you're off to see No.
1: Yes, they've missed me.
2: We are not Italian.
0: You should just go up to like an old Italian.
2: No.
0: Yeah, and just pretend. They will look after you. They'll give you the best hospitality.
2: Yeah.
0: But P mentioned earlier in the show, we didn't have time to get to it, but we do now. P said...
1: Show us. Yeah.
0: Firstly, said Mac Duo doesn't sound the same as Mac Pack, which is fair enough. Fair enough. We're going to be going with Mac Pair.
1: The Mac Pair, I like it.
0: Yeah. She said, I forgot to pack patience and a sense of humour on my overseas trips.
1: Hopefully, she bought it tonight. Am I right?
0: became a bit stressed on my trip. So there you go, Joe. Just keep that in mind.
1: Joe, calm down. You little stress head.
2: You're stressing me out.
1: Yeah, I'll put it on the list, and then when I'll see it, I'm like, ah. Yeah, and I'll just take in the moment.
0: Take it easy.
1: And I'll think of P for patient.
2: Yeah.
0: Very nice. What are you most looking forward to for your trip?
1: To
2: the motherland.
1: Good question. I'm going to Italy. I'm going to see the Colosseum.
0: Oh. It's pronounced the Colosseum.
1: Yeah. Vatican City.
0: Love that.
2: You're going to try and have a cup of tea with the man.
1: The big man.
0: The big fella.
1: But he's having surgery.
2: What's his name again?
0: Oh, he'll be in an emergency department. You can tell him about all these fun stories. There you go. Well, enjoy your travels, Joe. Hopefully they are very safe and hopefully you're back in one piece in, 6 weeks' time?
1: We can do this. Yeah, 6 weeks-ish.
0: We can do it all again. Until... We, Jake and Junior Boy, are back in the studio. Just the duo. Stay safe. Check your luggage. And always remember to...
2: Go give your mum a hug.
0: It's ciao for now, but not forever. You've been listening to the Mac Back on Triple J.

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The Aussie pop icon looks into a time capsule, exploring human connections made on and off the dance floor. Putting an experimental spin on his vocal tone, production, and lyricism, the record acts as a landmark of Troy's career to date. Here comes the sunlight. She's the Best by Troye Sivan. Feature album on Triple J.

Troye Sivan has dropped his new album, She's the Best. She's the best. An homage to the women in his life, the record blends Troye's signature weird pop with appearances from Charlie XCX.

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2: The only thing that has ever been constant for me is my girls. 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
1: The Rubens are primed and ready to bring their sixth album, Group Therapy, to stages around Australia. 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

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Romeo fraud, he's a 6'2", sick mother, 5 months minimum recovery. 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Though I'd like to clarify, no one did die in the story. But I didn't side when I found out I was one of seven other leading ladies starring in the news.

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1: You gave it.
0: I just stand there. 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

0: morning, John James with Triple J News. A group of 350 scientists from more than 30 countries has written an open letter calling for greater AI safety measures. It follows a string of recent incidents, both overseas and here in Australia, where AI models have hacked into the systems of organisations and governments. The letter gives three recommendations, including establishing an international body to publish security incidents caused by AI and adopting containment systems for AI agents. A Houthi-backed broadcaster is reporting that the Saudi-led coalition has struck the Yemeni oil company in the capital, Sana'a. Eliza Getzi has this update.
1: The report from Al Mazira came shortly after a warning from the Saudi-led coalition for residents in the area west of Sana'a to evacuate for their safety ahead of a military operation. The Houthi-run TV station hasn't yet provided evidence, but witnesses in the city say they heard explosions. It's not yet clear what was hit. The Australian embassy in Riyadh yesterday issued a new shelter-in-place order as the two forces continue to exchange deadly attacks.
0: Back at home, the Northern Territory government says there are still about 2,500 homes across Alice Springs without power after a severe storm hit the town on Monday afternoon. The Bureau of Meteorology says wind speeds of up to 96 kilometres per hour were recorded at the Alice Springs Airport, bringing the worst storm in 40 years. The member for Breitling, Josh Burgoyne, is urging the community not to panic as emergency services work around the clock to bring the town back online.
2: They still have a lot of work to do on the high voltage cables that feed Alice Springs, and then they'll be looking over the next 2 days to ensure that all the low voltage cables around the streets of Alice Springs are also connected.
0: The man accused of crashing a car into a group of rugby league fans in Newcastle has now been charged with further offences over the alleged incident. Indika Bambrick Samarasinghe is facing 8 additional charges amid a new total of 17 offences. Mr. Samarasinghe is currently on bail and is due to face court again on Thursday. Australia has won the first cricket test against South Africa in Durban by 214 runs. Here's Ben Cameron.

0: 6 wickets to win on the final day, South Africa showed early resistance before Josh Hazlewood bowled Australia to victory. Hazlewood taking a career best 6/49 and passing Brett Lee to move into 8th all-time on the Australian Test wicket taker list. The man behind the turnaround was Matt Renshaw, who scored 190 and 82, as well as taking his first 2 Test wickets.
1: And just briefly in the tennis, Alex de Minaur is through to the quarterfinals of the Shanghai Masters after a straight sets win over Russian Kharen Khachanov. That's the news for now. Right around Australia, you're listening to Triple J.
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4: Morning, it is a Wednesday. Hump day, peak of the week, energy hashtag in the studio. Hashtag hump day. Tyrone and Phil with ya.
5: Good morning, everyone. Good morning, Tyrone. How are you, bro?
4: Good morning. I'm good. How are you, Phil?
5: We getting there. We figuring out the routines.
4: Yeah.
5: I've been doing this a couple days now.
4: I know.
5: And you know what? This might be me. I might be a morning person after this.
4: But hey, you're also doing it last week with Abby, as we mentioned.
5: This might just be me. I might have just unlocked a new character.
4: Wow.
5: Early starts. Who knows? Maybe I'll start running. Are you a runner?
4: I'm not a runner. I'm not a track star. No, I run every now and then.
5: God, what
4: sort of answer is that?
5: What that means?
4: Yeah, I run every now and then.
5: What are you running from?
4: Depends what I'm running from is when I'll run.
5: We'll find out.
4: I'll clock in, a nice 5 kilometers sometimes.
5: Really?
4: Yeah.
5: Good for you, bro. Yeah. Not me, though.
4: Thank you. Not you?
5: Not interested.
4: Well, not yet. Hey. The day is still young.
5: I don't think that's going to be me forever. I think I'm good just not being a runner. You know what I mean? I'm happy just like walking. I like a walk. You guys know about walking?
4: Yeah. If you want to opt out of a run, go for a walk. And that is maybe what you're up to this morning. Feel free to let us know. 0439757555. Are you running? Are you walking? What are you running from?
5: Yeah, and actually tell us that as well because, you know, maybe, and you know, for the runners out there that are listening right now, you tune in at the right time. It's time for this.
6: 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Mix at six.
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4: And if you are out for a run, we're about to pick up the pace. The Mix at Six, Latifah T, host of Doof, host of House Party, sorts us out every single morning. And Abby and I started realizing what Latifah does is throughout the week, she starts ramping up the energy.
5: Is
4: Monday,
5: it?
4: The mixes, they're good. They might ease you into the week. And then by Wednesday, they start getting high octane.
5: I thought yesterday was pretty fire.
4: According to our, mathematics.
5: Yeah, okay. The math is math enough, huh?
4: This should be getting a little pep in your step.
5: Hey, 0439757555. Let us know what you're doing right the hell now this early on hump day. And let's do it like this. Mix at six. You're on Triple J Brekkie.

0: I was supposed to go out there for like a semester of college, and I ended up never leaving. It's that energy on the dance floor that I think has, you know, helped house music completely thrive from there. There's definitely like the leftover hippie vibes from the 60s and 70s, I think. It's just a great place to go out. There's something going on every night, and the people there are fun. And it's just, yeah, I love it.
1: San Francisco, where's your disco?

0: here.
1: I first moved there in 1999. I was supposed to go out there for like a semester of college, and I ended up never leaving. It's that energy on the dance floor that I think has, you know, helped house music completely thrive from there. There's definitely like the leftover hippie vibes from the 60s and 70s, I think. It's just a great place to go out. There's something going on every night of the week, and people there are fun, and it's just, yeah, I love it.
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0: Wednesday morning, hump day, energy with the mix at 6, kicking it off here in Triple J Breakfast. Tyrone and Phil with you. And a very good morning to you. Shout out to Latifah T for cooking up that one. Bit of Dom Dolla in there, Disclosure and Ray, Drake, massive.
1: And then that right there, I mean, a classic duck sauce with that one. Look, you said before that she does ramp up the mixes as the week goes on.
0: Yeah, how's that one feeling?
1: Confirmed.
0: Confirmed?
1: It's valid. I've done the maths as well. We can put that away.
0: It's got the peak of the week energy.
1: She's done really well, man.
0: I love calling Wednesdays peak of the week because, you know, that's
1: peak
0: it.
1: Peak of the week.
0: We've climbed the peak of the mountain.
1: That's really good.
0: It's all downhill from here, baby.
1: Let me write that down. Peak of the week. All right, cool.
0: Because Thursday, Friday, we're rolling. We go faster. We go faster into the weekend as we descend the mountain.
1: Wow.
0: We're asking...
1: Bars.
0: What you're up to on this Wednesday morning as well. Why are you awake? 0439757555. What are you looking forward to? Michael in Newcastle. First things first, Michael, how many boiled eggs are you downing this morning?
1: Come on. Hello, Michael.
0: Michael, good morning.
1: Michael, good morning. One more time.
2: Yeah.
0: There he is.
1: Sorry, mate.
0: Michael, how many boiled eggs down the gullet today?
2: Had me going there for a second. I'm one down, three to go.
0: Oh.
1: Three? Is this an everyday thing, Michael?
2: Yes, it is definitely.
1: Four boiled eggs a day.
0: Yeah.
1: Are you the reason why Ty's eating in the studio right now?
0: Yes.
2: Here I am.
0: Oh, Michael thanks, is my source of inspiration. He's my muse. And Abby usually doesn't let me eat the eggs in the studio. Today, Abby's not here. So, eggs are out to play.
1: So guess what? I don't have a say in it. I'm going to have to sit here and enjoy that smell.
0: Now, Michael, what are you getting up to today?
2: It's my, I'm on the way to work, but it's for the last time before I get married this weekend. So,
1: congratulations, Michael. That's huge. How are you feeling about it?
2: Oh, I'm over the moon. I'm stoked. It's been a long time coming, getting married to my best friend. We've been together 10 years. So I'm just, pepping my step. I can't wait. Frothing. It's going to be unreal.
0: No, I don't know if you have catering sorted, but are there going to be eggs at the wedding?
2: No.
1: Good riddance.
2: Since Josh asked me, I'm stressing now because this is going to be the last time I have eggs in a while, I think. So, bittersweet, but I think the positives outweigh the negatives in a big way.
1: I agree. Look, you're going to have to make a couple more eggs for your beautiful wife. So, you know, and all the best. Congratulations on that one, Michael. I mean, Ray has just texted in talking about the eggs of it all. It says, rookie numbers. 8 boiled eggs a day and 4 raw eggs in the blender every morning.
0: Hello?
1: Now... Ray, damn, are you a bodybuilder? What's going on? Are you doing Hyrox or something?
0: Some fossil fuels numbers.
1: Stay away from me, my boy. You can stay away from me.
0: Yeah, Hayden, what are you getting up to this morning? Saying, morning, Phil and Tyrone. Dad is driving me to the airport. The flight leaves at 6:15 and I'm scheduled to get to the airport at 6:17.
1: Hayden, bro. How are you with the airport times, are you right, putting it close or are you giving yourself ample time?
0: I'm leaving myself the perfect amount of time, you know?
1: Which is what, Tyrone?
0: Enough time to get there, waltz through security, walk to my gate and walk straight on.
1: I like how you answered that. Me, I'm getting there 2 days before my flight. Yeah, I'm just to make sure. I ain't taking no risks. Come on, man. Hey, listen, if you follow Tyrone on Instagram, you would have seen something amazing last night. If you don't follow him on Instagram, we'll tell you about it. It's something that I've never seen in my entire life. It is worth sticking around for. But let's get to some music. Underscores right now. You're on Triple J Brekkie.

0: You're listening to Brecky. That is Tyrone doing his impression of underscores. I'm Phil Fresh here with you. And look, before I did say I saw something that you posted on social media, Tyrone, that actually I had a lot of questions for, not a lot of answers, but it got a lot of laughs out of me. What was your experience last night?
1: Now, look, it was a really crazy thing. I went to the movies last night. Wild. Late night. And yeah, it was past my bedtime, but after the movie, jumped in a rideshare on the way home, and I jumped into the back seat of this car, and there was a cardboard box. Hello.
0: Interesting.
1: Now, not like a package of sorts, but it was a takeaway container.
0: Okay.
1: And I thought, it's sitting there. It's you know. It's looking ominous in this back seat. What could be? I said, curiosity killed the cat.
0: Yeah.
1: So, hello. I'm going to open this takeaway box. Open the takeaway box. Full rack of ribs. Full rack of barbecue sticky ribs.
0: Now that, in my mind, I'm going, this is a blessing in disguise.
1: Hey.
0: Were you hungry after the movie?
1: No, I had eaten, so I wasn't really hungry, but I thought...
0: Too many eggs.
1: I thought someone's left a rack of ribs in the back of...
0: And it was a full, like, you know...
1: I'd be punching air if I left my rib. If I was on my way back and I had ribs, rack of ribs, takeaway, left it in the back of the rideshare, I'd be punching air.
0: When you walk, so the other thing is that you took photos of it with the flash on.
1: Yes.
0: So you took, and you said you took multiple?
1: Oh, mama. It was a photo shoot in the back seat. Driver, not even fazed. Maybe he knew that those ribs are back there and he said, yeah, this is my tourist attraction. People get in and take photos all the time.
0: You ever got that rib car? that rib car sign?
1: I'm taking 0.5 flash. Zoomed up, flash.
0: Now, the real question here is, did you leave the car with the ribs, or are the ribs still in that car? And you can plead the fifth if you wish as well. I don't want to pressure you. I know we are on national radio. We're on live national radio. Anything can happen right now. But be honest with me, bro. Is that box living in your house now? Be honest.
1: Hey! No.
0: Wait a second. Hey. Hold on.
1: No, I didn't touch the ribs, actually. I just shared a lovely ride with them. You know, those ribs were on a journey of their own, and who am I to interrupt them?
0: And hopefully the next person did. Okay, now this is what the question is now. If a similar experience happens again, are you taking the takeaway box?
1: God, it depends what's in the takeaway box.
0: What are you hoping's in it?
1: Hey. Give me a little half chicken and chips.
0: And a little garlic sauce on that too, by the way. Hey, listen, if you're listening, would you have taken the ribs? 0439 757 555. Safe space. No judgment.

0: It's safe. We could do that.
1: What are you doing in that situation?
2: I'm not going to lie. I'm taking that. That's me.
3: Everybody thinks that I need professional help.

0: Fiddler by myself here in Triple J Breakfast for your Wednesday morning. Tyrone and Phil with you, and I was by myself in the back of a rideshare last night, but I wasn't really by myself, was I? No. A large takeaway container of spare ribs. And
1: Jack
0: they were
1: James
0: spare, all right.
1: They
0: were uncollected. They were there when I got in. I don't know where those ribs were off to, but they were on a journey, and I didn't realize I got into a rideshare pool, but that was the case.
1: Look, we still don't know to this minute that whether you took the ribs or not, but I did ask the people, I said, would you have taken the ribs? We're joined now by Deegan. Deegan, would you have taken those ribs if you saw them in the backseat?
2: Boys, in all honesty, I definitely would have. If I've been out on a night out, I've been drinking, mate, free food, some free food at the end of the night.
1: Hey, I'm with him on that one. Yeah. I mean, you should have just taken it. Not saying that we didn't, or we don't know yet for sure, but...
0: I mean, a lot of people, you know, replying to the story saying, you know, ribs cost a dime these days, so maybe that was the move.
1: Cost of living.
0: Yeah, and I will think about what I've done, but for now, it is 6:31. Let's get some headlines.
3: Morning, Jack James with the Triple J News Update. The Northern Territory Chief Minister says there's been significant progress in the cleanup in Alice Springs after the severe thunderstorm on Monday. 2,500 homes and businesses remain without power, down from 9,000 at the peak of the disaster. Leah Finocchiaro says authorities are now moving from the immediate response to recovery.
4: Cleanup operations remain underway right across Alice Springs. The restoration work continues overnight and into the morning, and we will surge additional

0: National line crews from Darwin, Katherine and Tennant Creek.
1: Legislation establishing a national gas reservation scheme will be introduced to federal parliament today. The government wants to force exporters to set aside up to 20% of their gas for the domestic market to try and put downward pressure on prices. Overseas, Iran has summoned the British ambassador over accusations linking it to a suspected plot against the Fairford Air Base in Britain. UK Prime Minister Andy Burnham says a suspected plot targeting the base was highly likely to have been coordinated in Iran. Cornell University in the United States is suspending fraternity parties and will give New York State Police a role investigating sex crimes on campus. It follows allegations that a female student was sexually assaulted at a frat house in 2024. In sport overnight, Australia has taken a 1-0 lead in the three-test series against South Africa after a dominant 214-run victory overnight. The Matildas are taking on Haiti in France this morning, and the mystery pool of blood that was found in a tunnel in Wellington, New Zealand has been solved after a woman heard reports on the news and recalled face-planting off her scooter in the same tunnel the week before.
2: Thank you, Jack James. Don't go anywhere away from that. The mystery blood of it all. Mm. So she had no idea, but I mean, you know, how did it take that long to figure it out?
1: Yeah, so this was a crazy timeline, and I've been following this since before we knew what it was, and it was a spooky headline to read. You know, mystery pool of blood in a tunnel. So earlier this month, someone was walking through this tunnel and found the pool of blood, but there was no one around. It was dried up. So they reported it to the cops, who did some investigating and very quickly confirmed that it was human blood. But immediately after, they said, there's nothing suspicious here. Don't worry, guys. And the Wellington public heard that and thought, well, it does sound kind of suspicious. You know, pool of blood, there's something suspicious about that. Meanwhile, this local woman is sitting at home watching the news. She sees on the TV that police are investigating this pool of blood. And she goes, hang on, that's the tunnel I go through every day. And she's going, wait a second, I fell off my scooter. So she's reading comments online, people speculating about everything from vampires to how
3: vampires.
1: It could be a COVID conspiracy. So she called the cops, said, that was me, don't worry. And then yesterday she decided to sort of quell the public's anxiety about this. She called up Radio New Zealand and said, and I quote, I've got no time for the gossip side of things. Let's crack on doing life. She said, let's crack on doing life. Hey. So I think that's really what we should do today.
2: She's right. Yeah. And she's got a point, actually.
1: Yeah.
3: Okay, love this queen.
2: Yeah. I mean, how do you go that long to not going, oh, yeah, that's right, I did fall off my scooter. That's
3: literally
2: what happened.
3: Her watching the news being like, this play is about me.
1: Yeah.
3: That's my tunnel that I go
1: stop
3: through.
1: Stop all the gossip and rumors. It wasn't a vampire. It was me and my scooter.
3: Yep, and let's crack on with life.
2: Just crack it on.
3: There we have
2: Come
3: it.
2: Come on, man.
3: Well, the fun lasted, you know, whilst it did.
2: Thank you for that.
3: The vampires of it all.
1: Yeah.
2: Appreciate you, Jack James.
1: Thanks, guys.
2: Coming up soon. Coming up after this. We did it yesterday. We're about to hit it again. Tylemma. We got another one on the way. Right now, some heady one. You're on Triple J.

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1: Plus, we got new music from San Cisco. 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
3: Depot. Hey. Step in the spot, I'm slaying. 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I'm skunk, crossfaded. Let me go again. I'm just trying to piece that real quick. Oh, I'm doing my head in.

0: Triple J for you Wednesday morning. Tyrone and Phil with you coming on off the back of a bit of heady one.
1: Sorry. Are you good?
0: It's too early. It is a Wednesday morning and we're doing this.

0: Fingers crossed.
1: You want to sing it one day? Well,
0: one of these days I'll sing it.
1: Here on the show, we give Abby the grace of singing it on a Friday. So if you feel ever so inclined,
0: all right,
1: you warm up those vocals.
0: We all heard it as well, guys, right? You guys are all witnesses. You heard that. So we'll see how we go on Friday. But Tilemma, it's kind of a would you rather situation, right?
1: Yeah, it's a little conundrum. It is something to get the brain working, ticking over. You're thinking about something in the wee early hours of the morning, and it's always inspired by either a news headline story or just a general story that I want to bring through. But this time, this morning, it's inspired by the movie that I watched last night. And obviously, after the movie, jumped in the back of a rideshare with a rack of ribs.
0: Would you take the ribs or not?
1: Would you take the ribs? That is not the dilemma, although we've gotten to the bottom of that. A lot of you would have taken the ribs, and that is a miss on my behalf, and I'll take the L. It's fine. The movie that I did go and watch, though, is called Whalefall. Now, I'm not too sure if you're across this film. Have you heard of Whalefall?
0: Not familiar, no.
1: So it is a new film that is due to drop on Thursday. I was lucky enough to get a little sneak peek of it. Nice. And it's basically a movie about a diver who gets swallowed by a whale.
0: Okay. You know what? I mean, the title does, now that you've explained it, I can kind of see what you mean by the title. It does make sense.
1: Whalefall. So a diver gets swallowed by a sperm whale. It is...
0: Chill.
1: On paper, maybe someone's biggest fear. And I know that because it is Abby's biggest fear.
0: Really?
1: One of her biggest fears is being swallowed by a whale.
0: No.
1: So naturally, after the movie, I texted her and I said, you would hate to watch this film.
0: You've got to come watch this movie.
1: It made me feel uncomfortable in more ways than one. This is not a big fear for me at all, but just watching it happen was very uncomfortable to watch. I never realized I was so afraid of it until I saw it happening in front of me. Whalefall is the film, and something else that I was really scared of was just watching a diver on a big screen, on like a movie screen, go deep diving in the ocean. And just like the darkness that surrounds
0: intense.
1: The deep ocean, I'm like, it's very eerie. And like the sea creature sounds.
0: Now the way you're talking about it has got me freaking out a little bit. I don't know if I want to do this dilemma or not.
1: Look, it has me reconsidering all of my fears, but my dilemma today, would you rather, and answer me this, 0439757555, would you rather be stuck at the bottom of the ocean or walking through a wild forest at night?
0: What do you mean stuck at the bottom of the ocean?
1: Not stuck. Let's say you're like diving through the ocean.
0: You're in the night. Water and just open
1: waters.
0: Okay.
1: Or are you walking through a wild forest at night? What are you doing, Phil?
0: So my mind initially is going to, I'll just go in the forest. You know, I'm not that strong of a swimmer personally. So I'll just do the wild forest. But now that I'm thinking about the wild forest, I mean, there could be anything in there. You don't know what kind of weather, you know, it could be just storming, it could be raining.
1: Yeah, I've played Slender Man one too many times.
0: Oh, don't.
1: Growing up, and it's really the flashlight in the forest.
0: The Slender Man might be out there. We don't know that.
1: Yeah, bears, so lions, now, tigers, and bears. Oh my!
0: I feel like I'm talking myself out of the forest. So maybe, I don't even know. But I guess it'd be the ocean.
1: You'd take the ocean?
0: I say that. Do you hear the tone of my voice? Like I said, I guess. Like,
1: yeah. How unsure I am?
0: Yeah, you hear? I don't want to do this.
1: I'd rather not take any of them.
0: How do I get out of here?
1: 0439757555. What are you doing? Diving through the ocean at night or walking through a wild forest at night?
0: What do you reckon you're doing? He's thinking.
1: I'm thinking. I need your help. That's my dilemma.
0: You need a Julia Jacklinson to think about that one.

0: Out of Melbourne, it's Effie. Tears Always Burn here on Triple J. Julia, Jacqueline, in before you are with Tyrone and Phil here on Triple J Breakfast. We're doing this.
1: Oh man, this one I don't enjoy as much as the one you did yesterday.
0: Yeah.
1: Today's dilemma: would you rather be stuck at the bottom of the ocean or in a wild forest at night?
0: It comes after me watching Whale Four last night. It's the upcoming film where a diver gets swallowed by a whale, and I realized, had me reconsidering all of my fears, you know, fear of the deep dark ocean, fear of being swallowed by a whale. So I thought I would project in a way.
1: Get some advice, get some tips.
0: Or ask you, would you rather be, you know, diving through the ocean at night or walking through a wild forest at night? Jordan in Moorbank, where would you choose to be stuck?
2: Good morning, gentlemen. I would pick the forest any day of the week.
0: Any day of the week. You sound any staunch on this.
2: Oh, honestly, like, your dilemmas really mentally put me through a lot. I'm deciding, but I've never been more sure about this morning.
0: Wow.
2: I don't think there could be anything worse than being stuck at the bottom of the sea.
1: What's your issue with, you know, being in the ocean? Is there a fear there?
2: Well, rule number one, hard to breathe.
1: Yeah, we can write that down.
2: Yeah. Number two, whales and sharks, and I just feel like they would tear you apart and you wouldn't stand a chance.
1: Okay, but what if you ran into a bear in the forest?
0: The forest.
2: I don't know. You can run, you can climb trees, you can hide, you can have weapons, yeah. You can blow the thing up. You have options.
0: Like, now,
2: you know, we're Aussie. That's our habitat. It's our background.
1: Yeah.
0: Jordan, I was giving Phil this option as well. If it, and I want to test how staunchly against the ocean you are right now. But if I said, would you rather do 30 minutes diving in the ocean at night or an hour through a wild forest, would you still choose the hour in the forest?
2: I would pick 4 hours in the forest.
0: Wow! As opposed to 30 minutes.
2: Yeah, I don't even think I would actually get eaten by anything alive if I was under the sea, because I think my panic attack would just make me explode.
1: Hey, you know what? Yeah.
0: Damn.
1: I tell you what, if we're going on a hike, I'm taking Jordan with me.
0: Well, you know what? I feel like a lot of people are in the same camp as Jordan. I mean, Beck and Camper saying, F that forest. I had a bad diving experience in the Great Barrier Reef with my buoyancy vest. Absolutely not. Never again.
1: Listen, I mean, Lola and Shark Creek, interesting place to be from. Says forest. Have you seen those anglerfish? They are effing freaky.
0: Oh, the anglerfish. They're the ones with the big, the little light.
1: Yeah, the ugly ass. The little ugly ass fish.
0: Damn.
1: And you know what?
0: Bad
1: if you're
0: day to be an anglerfish. Sorry to all the anglerfish listening.
1: I think I'm still going with the ocean. I don't think I'm trying to get involved in the forest. Have you decided where you're going to go?
0: I like the 30 minutes to an hour, but God, you'd rather not do any. I maybe would do 30 minutes diving in the ocean.
1: I love that you looked at your watch as well.
0: Quick does 30 minutes go? And you know what? We've been doing the show for an hour. That's how quickly an hour was gone.
1: Hey, true.
0: So maybe the forest would be a good idea, but
1: hey, man. Keep them coming on. 0439-757-555. Some Post Malone right now to get you to the news headlines. You're on Triple J.

0: morning, John James with Triple J News. There's been a fresh escalation in the Middle East, with a Saudi-led coalition reportedly carrying out new airstrikes on the Yemeni capital, Sana'a. Eliza Getzey has the latest.
1: The strikes have been reported by Houthi-run broadcaster Al Masira, and witnesses in Sana'a reported hearing explosions. Not long before, in a rare statement, the Saudi-led coalition urged civilians in the Houthi-controlled capital to leave the Yemeni oil company site. The back-and-forth threats come as Saudi Arabia investigates how its air defences failed to intercept a barrage of missiles and drones from the Houthis, including an attack on Riyadh's airport on Saturday that killed at least 13 people.
0: Back at home, the federal government's being urged to support a private members' bill that would prevent religious schools from discriminating against queer students and staff. Community Strong MP Allegra Spender's bill, which amends the Sex Discrimination Act, has the backing of the Crossbench and the Greens. James was suspended from his religious private school after he came out, and he told Hack last night that Christians aren't a monolith.
2: I am a Christian, and I really resent the idea that my faith can be disregarded because it doesn't align with somebody else's faith completely. They are just as diverse as every other community.
0: A Peep leader accused of driving a car that hit and injured a crowd of Newcastle Knights fans will face court after being served with 8 more charges. Indika Bambrick Samarasinghe is now facing a total of 17 charges over the incident earlier this month. The 18-year-old allegedly injured 10 people, including a 5-year-old girl who was hospitalised in a critical condition. The new charges include 6 counts of causing bodily harm by misconduct using a motor vehicle and will face court tomorrow. The former gang leader convicted of orchestrating the shooting death of Tupac has been sentenced to 40 years to life in prison. Lauren Day has more.
3: Dwayne Keefe D. Davis was found guilty of first-degree murder in August, almost 30 years after Shakur's death. The case has long been one of hip-hop's most enduring mysteries and marked the peak of a bitter and violent feud between rival rap scenes on the east and west coasts of the US in the 90s. The court found Davis orchestrated the murder to avenge the beating of his nephew by Shakur and his entourage. The question of who ultimately pulled the trigger has never been conclusively resolved.
0: In sport overnight, Josh Hazlewood has taken a career-best figure in leading Australia to a 214-run victory over South Africa overnight on day 5 of the first cricket test in Durban. And at halftime, the Matildas have pulled ahead against Haiti, leading 2-1 with the first 2 goals being scored within the first 2 minutes of the match. That's the news for now. 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
1: Good morning. You're listening to Triple J Brekkie. Tyrone, Phil Fresh here for Abby Butler. And look, we're about to do, well, you know, very soon we're going to get into something that we're all going to be doing for the very first time, including ourselves.
2: Yesterday in the office after the show, we were playing a game amongst the team.
1: Yes.
2: It's a very silly game at the time, but we thought, hey, this could be fun to play with people tomorrow, you know, on the show. It's Wednesday morning, 7 a.m. You know, we're getting very silly. Might be a silly game, but it also might be a bit of fun.
1: It also might be the perfect game if you're listening in your car right now, because it's going to have to do with, I guess, speed signs, right? The speed limits?
2: Exactly. How well do you think you know the roads that you're driving on? How tapped in do you think you are? And especially with the speed signs.
1: 043-975-7555. That's the number to get ready if you want to play. Again, we are all doing this, including Tyrone and myself. We're doing this for the very first time. We're making history in here.
2: We're going to have fun with it. Don't worry.
1: Stick around. It's coming up after this. It's the Ryans with Cry. You're on Triple J.

0: Some Basement Jacks for your Wednesday morning here on Triple J Breaky. We had the Ryans in before that as well. It's Tyrone and Phil Fresh here with you. And if you've just joined, congratulations. You've tuned in at the right time.
1: That's right. Because, you know, Tyrone and Phil for the week, we are mixing it up here. We're trying to have a bit of fun. We thought 7 o'clock on a Wednesday, it's prime time to have a bit of fun on the way to work, wherever you are, on the way to the gym.
0: Come on.
1: Let's do it. So we cooked up a little game. It's called What's My Limit?
2: Let's ride.
3: Oh, what speed is it here?
0: Wait, what did that sign just say?
3: Oh, I missed the sign.
2: What's my limit?
1: Shout out to producer Josh and Ivy for cooking up that little theme song.
0: No notes.
1: It's gorgeous. Always getting around a bit of Charlie XCX speed. This is the name of the game, What's My Limit? The aim of the game is to try and correctly guess the speed of a road based off purely just vibes. How tapped in do you think you are on our roads? Because if you know the roads, then you should know how fast you can drive down one based off me describing it.
0: Again, we're doing this for the first time. We're figuring this out live in real time.
1: Yeah.
0: So Ty has cooked up a couple of locations in the country.
1: Yep.
0: He's got the speed limits for those certain roads. It's up to me, and I guess you, 0439757555, you guys listening, to figure out what the speed limit is just by, you know, maybe a few descriptors. I might ask, what's the terrain like?
1: Yeah.
0: Well, how many lanes are we working with?
1: I mean, I'm going to be on the street view. I'm going to be able to describe what I can see to you, and you're going to see if you can guess what the speed is for that road. Now, Phil, how do you think you fare at this game? We played it in the office yesterday, actually, between our team, and it was a bit of fun, but how do you think you'd go?
0: Genuinely, I'm going to do so bad right now. I really worry about me listening, trying to compute what you're describing into speed limit terms. So I am quite seriously concerned.
1: It's okay. You're going to be fine. I've got four random spots here across the country of Australia. I'm going to hit the first one and then we're going to open up. We're going to be plopped down right in the middle of this gorgeous place. Wow.
0: Well,
1: okay, this is stunning.
0: This place looks awesome. I want to go there.
1: On the street view that I'm seeing right now, let me describe it to you,
0: please.
1: Phil. Again, try and guess the speed limit of this road that I've been put onto. On the left here, I'm looking at a fence that's probably about hip height. It is farmland. Farmland as far as the eye can see.
0: So we're next to a farm all of a sudden.
1: So it looks like farmland.
0: All right. Can I ask how many lanes are you looking at?
1: We're looking at one stretch of road.
0: One stretch.
1: I think it's going two ways.
0: Okay.
1: So
0: two lanes? Is that what we're saying?
1: Well, there's no lanes because there's no markings on the road.
0: Well, that's interesting, isn't
1: it? But I think it's going two ways. On the right-hand side, I'm looking at a fence which is about shoulder height.
0: What?
1: And it is a green, luscious football field.
0: Oh, okay. Well, that's kind of thrown a spanner in the works.
1: Yeah. On that side of the road, we are also lined with power lines. We've got a few trees.
0: good. Let me write that down. How many trees would you say?
1: Yeah, no, there's a few trees. You know, it's lush.
0: Okay, lush

0: say that. On the other hand, though, on the other side, the farmland, it's looking a bit, you know, dry. A bit dry out there.
1: It's dry.
0: Dirt. A lot of dirt.
1: Okay, so we got one luscious field with trees and a field, and then on the other side, we've got dirt farm.
0: Dirt farm. Football field, green, luscious, trees, dirt farm.
1: That's honestly confused the hell out of me now, because I thought I had a picture in mind, but now I'm, I don't know.
0: One long stretch of road, no markings.
1: Okay.
0: But it's two ways.
1: All right. I'm thinking, I'm computing. I'm carry the one, divide that by three.
0: What speed do you think this road is?
1: Okay. I've written down a number. Okay.
0: You've written down a number? 043975755. Based off that description, if you think you know what the speed is, get in touch.
1: Also, you know, if you're listening and you want to ask more questions, by all means, you can ask an extra question, maybe a bonus question in there.
0: Yeah,
1: really want to nail the first one, all right? Because if I fail at this task right here, and if we fail at this task, we will never play this again. I'm calling it right now. I've been in here for 2 days. I'm covering, but I don't care. I'll make the call. We're calling this game done. All right? So we need to lock in, guys. 043975755. What do you think the speed limit is? Should we go through some of the descriptors again? There's a hip height fence on the left with some farmland. One stretch of road with two lanes, but no markings. On the right side, there is a taller fence with a football field. And there's also power lines, a few lush trees on one side, but dry dirt on the other.
0: There is a speed limit, and I've got it in front of me, 043975755, if you think you can guess what it is. How fast are we going down this road?
1: I think, yeah, I'm okay with my answer, but I might need some more time to think about it.
0: We'll find out what Phil Fresh has locked in as his answers. Get yours in on the text line. We'll find out how fast we're going down this road on the other side of Newport.

0: Troye Sivan has dropped his new album, She's the Best. She's the best. An homage to the women in his life, the record blends Troye's signature weird pop with appearances from Charlie XCX, Madonna, and Lily Rose Depp.
1: Party on the way to the party at the park. Party in the bush, party on the bridge, party at the restaurant, party at the club.
0: In an Australian radio exclusive, Troye Sivan joined me on Triple J Mornings to chat all about it.
2: The only thing that has ever been constant for me is my girls. If we can pull this off, it's amazing. If we can't, this is an absolute like dumpster fire of an idea. I want to be able to like listen to the album in 10 years and still kind of like be surprised by some things.
0: You'll hear the conversation when I'm back on air this morning, or you can catch the full interview right now on Triple J's YouTube channel.

0: Wednesday morning, coming off the back of Newport, back-to-back Australian music here on Triple J Breakfast. Tyrone and Phil with you here, and we are doing a little game called What's My Limit?
1: Let's ride.
2: Oh, what speed is it here?
3: Wait, what did that sign just say?
2: Oh, I missed the sign. What's my limit?
0: How tapped in do you think you are on our roads? Because if you know your roads, you should know how fast you can go on them based purely off their vibe.
3: That's right.
0: That is the aim of the game.
3: You drop the pin. You are somewhere in the country, a road in the country. I asked you a couple questions to figure out what the speed limit was.
0: Yeah, but I gave you, you know, a few vibes of what I was seeing, sort of describing the area. This is what we know. There's a hip-height fence on the left with some farmland as far as the eye can see. It's one stretch of road, two ways, but no markings on the road. On the right side, there's a taller fence with a football field, luscious green grass. There's a bunch of trees as well. Jeez. On the right-hand side as well, the football field side, it's lined with power lines, but there is just dirt and a hip-height fence on the other side.
3: Honestly, it is so confusing. Like, there's two different sized fences. There's green on this side. There's dirt on the other side. It was very confusing for me. I've got to be honest.
0: It's quite an image. It's you know, the dirt on one side. If you're looking smack bang in the middle of the road, it's like dirt on the other side and then green on the other. It looks like a screensaver of sorts. But how fast are we going down this road? You think you can try and guess? 0439757555. Phil, before the songs, you locked in a number.
3: Yes.
0: A speed limit.
3: Yes.
0: If you will. Do you want to reveal what you think the speed limit is?
3: You know what? In that little gap there with the music, I am happy to say with full chest that I reckon the speed limit is 60 kilometers an hour.
0: 60 kilometers an hour.
3: I'm going with 60.
0: Is not correct.
3: Oh, sorry, we're just doing it like that, huh?
0: Yeah, sorry.
3: Off the bat like that.
0: Incorrect. But Ashley in Melbourne, you want to have a crack. Do you have any follow-up questions to guess the speed right?
4: Yeah, is there any clubhouse in the background? Is there any kids playing footy? Is it like a sad day?
0: No, there's no kids playing football, but there's a building there, which I'm assuming is like just maybe toilets and change rooms. That's okay. About it.
4: Any cars parked around the oval?
0: There's no cars parked around the oval. There is a car that's pulled up to the side of the road.
4: Okay. I'm going to go a lower speed because I think it might be the actual road around the footy ground. So I'm going to say 30 k's an hour.
0: 30 k's an hour.
3: It's a big jump.
0: Not 30 k's an hour, no.
3: Those were great questions, though.
0: And great follow-up questions from Ashley there. Colby and Geelong, what do you think the speed limit is on this road?
5: I'm feeling really confident about this. So I reckon it's 70 k's an hour.
3: You really just going to one-up my 60K and hit it with the 70? Yeah. You're really going to do that, Colby? Come on, man.
0: From the 60 down to the 30, up to the 70, Colby in Geelong, you bang on.
3: No way. You're lying.
0: 70 kilometres an hour. Colby, do you want to show your working out very quickly?
5: I just had that rural feeling. They want us to go a little bit quicker, but the sports field's there. Maybe you need a little bit safer than 80, so I found my way to 70.
0: Well done.
3: I'm not going to lie. Listen, congratulations, Colby, but I'll be honest. I'm burning because I was tossing up between 70 and 60.
0: 70 and 60. Yeah, shout out Cornwallis Road in Windsor. That's where we are. It is quite the image as well. But there you go. What's my limit?
3: It was 70. Not a bad one. Damn. I'm happy to revisit that one. Hey, we're going to get you to your news headlines after this one from Andrew McMahon.

0: Angie McMahon, slow mover for your Wednesday morning. Tyrone and Phil with you here on Triple J Breakfast. It is just gone 7:30. Let's get some headlines.
1: Morning, Jack James with a Triple J News update. The Prime Minister has sought to make peace with the business community following backlash over the tax office's ban on credit card payments. Following criticism from some businesses, the government announced last week that it would give the ATO extra funding to ensure it can keep taking credit card payments until next year. Anthony Albanese has told a business dinner that he personally intervened after a text message he received from the Australian Chamber of Commerce and Industry boss, Andrew McKellar.
2: My door is always open. Andrew did text me last Thursday morning, and by Friday morning we had an announcement.
1: The Northern Territory Chief Minister says she expects the government will be able to make announcements about financial relief for Central Australians later today. There's been a significant cleanup in the region since a severe storm tore through town on Monday afternoon, leaving 9,000 homes and businesses without power and widespread damage. The AFL has ordered its official betting partner, Sportsbet, to stop using AI-generated videos of players without their permission. The gambling company has removed videos featuring Lachie Neal and Will Ashcroft after the players' union intervened. In breaking news this morning, the Vatican says Pope Leo's surgery has confirmed that he does have lung cancer and that the lower lobe of his right lung was removed. The Vatican says the surgery was successful and that there were no complications. Dwayne Keefe D. Davis has been sentenced to 40 years to life for orchestrating the 1996 murder of Tupac, and Australia has won the first cricket test against South Africa in Durban by 214 runs.
3: Thank you, Jack James, for the headlines. I want to talk about the sports bet of it all, because I've been seeing it a fair bit on my feed, on my TVs. Obviously, I mean, you could kind of tell it was kind of AI, but I didn't realize that the players didn't give their permission to use their face.
1: Yeah, so Sportsbet is the AFL's official gambling partner, and they've been pumping out these videos for a while now, these sort of AI slop videos of some of their biggest players. Basically, they're taking the players' faces and making it look like they're delivering lines from TV shows and movies, speeches, all related to things happening within the AFL world. For example, Lachie Neal delivered a famous Snoop Dogg acceptance speech where he thanks himself for believing in himself. Late last week, the AFL Players Association, which is essentially the union for the players, wrote to the AFL demanding that all these videos be removed. They say that the AI-generated versions of players aren't allowed to be published without their approval. They have started taking down the existing videos, but a lot of them do remain up this morning.
0: Yeah, I've come across quite a few as well, but it's one of those things where I watch it and I'm like, sports, I just automatically assume sports bet and AFL, I'm like, this has been ticked off. Like,
1: yeah,
0: it's been given the approval, you know, if you see something like that. Obviously it hasn't, but what sports bet had to say about it?
1: Well, they say they're working with the AFL on how AI can be used in their content moving forward. They say they've already started deleting the videos. As I mentioned, some of them do remain up. It's not clear whether that's just a lag in their process or if those specific players have given their permission to keep these videos up. Of course, they're meant to be funny. You know, the videos are supposed to be comic relief, I guess. But it seems at least a few of the players weren't laughing about this. Some of them are worried that if they can do it freely with TV and movie quotes, do they just have free reign over these players' faces moving forward, given they've got this partnership with the AFL? But now that the AFL has stepped in, we'll probably see less deep fakes of AFL players specifically, but, you know, AI content in general on accounts like the Sportsbet account will continue because it's really cheap for them to make, and there's no limit how much slop they can just keep pumping out.
3: Honestly, it's like everything. I'm seeing it a lot more often in ads, anything, whatever. Like, it's just come on, guys. Let's just use some creativity.
0: Considering the relationship between Sportsbet and AFL, I'm like, hello?
3: Yeah.
0: Like partners or whatever
3: it is. What's going on here?
0: I don't know. Thank you so much, Jack, for keeping us in the loop. Hey, very soon we are going to be getting to some music news. You might have seen some very exciting stuff come out of the world of Olivia Rodrigo this morning. She announced a new collab. It's with a previous Hottest 100 winner. Going to find out all the information that we know about that on the other side of this, Florence Road.

0: That's the title track. I've loved and I've lost. You're listening to Triple J Brekkie. It's Tyrone and Phil here with us, here with all
1: us.
0: Of us.
1: All of us are here
0: All
1: with
0: of us are here right now. And Tyrone, before, you said you had some pretty big music news.
1: Yeah, some music news to come out this morning about some brand new music from Olivia Rodrigo.
0: She's on tour at the moment. We're in the States, maybe?
1: Yeah, she's on her third tour, the Unraveled tour, in celebration of her third album, You Seem Pretty Sad for a Girl So in Love. And she's absolutely been killing it. She obviously announced that third album of hers. She recently did her Daisy Chains... Daisy

Kane Fields Music Festival. It's the charitable all-women music festival that raised over $20 million for multiple charities. Mm. It featured the likes of Mitski, Chapel Roan, Doechii, a whole slew of great artists. Mm. And now she has hinted at some

0: Have they worked on music before? I don't think so. But it's also been a minute since Chappell Roan's put music out, right?
1: Well, yeah, this will mark, I think, musically the first thing we've heard from Chappell Roan since The Subway and The Giver, which was last year, 2025. Mm. And it's very exciting. This is, do you call it a remix? Or obviously Expectations lives on
0: I
1: this
0: guess it's a remix for
1: new
0: sure.
1: Olivia Rodrigo yeah. album. But this one featuring Chappell Roan.
0: This feels like a meeting of the minds almost. You know what I mean? I can't imagine that they... I mean, it does make sense, obviously, but I just never thought that they would, you know, ever collaborate on music together.
1: Yeah, well, Olivia teased this remix recently with a sneaky behind-the-scenes video of her working on one of her songs. Mm. And it is only Olivia's second song with a feature. And we only got the first not too long ago, being on this most recent album. The first being What's Wrong With Me, featuring The Cure's Robert Smith.
0: Yeah, right.
1: And now...
0: The floodgates have opened.
1: The floodgates have
0: you
1: opened.
0: You said, you're in, all right. Who
1: What's
0: wants next?
1: What's next?
0: Chappell Roan, get in here.
1: You know, Robert Smith and now Chappell Roan on a rework of Expectations. So what's it going to sound like? We're not too sure. Is it going to sound like the original featuring a Chappell Roan... verse or moment in there?
0: I always think about whenever, so, you know, I love my hip hop. Whenever I see like a feature from a rapper, I'm like, oh, Tree, I wonder what kind of bars that person's coming in on with this one.
1: Yeah.
0: What kind of bars is Chappell Roan spitting on Expectations? What lyrics are we getting?
1: But then also, like, are we deeping it to the point where is this marking a remix album from O-Rod?
0: We've seen it before. Turnstile. Yeah. Turnstile not too long ago. They dropped their remix album.
1: Flipping it on its head, and obviously Slater's gearing up for her sort of a rework of her Worst Girl in America album, obviously the Brat album rework, the Pink Panther-esque Fancy That, Fancy Some More rework. Could this be a remix album? Who's to say? But that new song will be ours by the end of the week.
0: O-Rod fans, Eden Good. Let's get into it, eh? This one, Expectations, you can get the remix hopefully soon with Chappell Roan, but right now it's Olivia Rodrigo on Triple J.

0: Get around these Aussie tours on Triple J.
1: Did you hear? Sidefest is coming back. Beloved Perth Festival has reeled in another gorgeous lineup for November. Happening across 2 days, you can expect acts like the Tullamarines, Small Fish, Sly Withers, and heaps more to set the vibes right in time for summer. You can catch it all at the Rosemount Hotel in Borley, Perth on November 20 and 21.
0: For info on these gigs and more, head to Triple J's Instagram.

0: Everyday Breakfast, Bedhead is the name of that one. Coming off the back of Olivia Rodrigo, Expectations, and the expectations are well and truly high after receiving the news this morning that the remix or a rework or a V2 is coming this week featuring Chapel Roan of that song by Olivia Rodrigo.
1: Yeah, first time that they've collabed, I think we figured out. You know?
0: Yeah, and only second time Olivia Rodrigo has done a collab. So we can expect that by the end of this week. You are with Tyrone and Phil. And hey, all this week we have been unpacking the brand new record from Troy Sivan.
2: Party in the park, party in the park.
1: It's a feature album this week on Triple J.
0: It's a feature album. She's the Best is the name of it. And in some very exciting news you might have already seen or you might have already watched it, Lucy Smith, before she went away, she got a chance to sit down with Troye Sivan in an Australian radio exclusive to talk all about the album.
1: Top to bottom.
0: Top to bottom.
1: Huge.
0: And that's exactly what they did. Lucy Smith, in some more exciting news, is back on the airwaves today.
1: And in some more exciting news, the album name was named after Lucy Smith.
0: She's the best.
1: And she is back.
0: She really is. She's one of the best to do it, truly, when it comes to deep diving and interviewing and asking all the right questions, which is exactly what she did in this interview with Troye Sivan.
1: That's right. You're going to be hearing it at 10 o'clock this morning on Mornings. Lucy Smith back, but let's get into one of the tracks off the feature album. This is Cowboy by Troye Sivan on Triple J.

0: Star James with Triple J News. The Vatican says Pope Leo's surgery has confirmed that he does have lung cancer. The Vatican announced in a medical bulletin that the lower lobe of his right lung was removed during the 90-minute surgery. It says the diagnosis had been suspected by pre-operative tests. The Vatican says the surgery was successful, adding that the pontiff has woken up normally and has returned to his hospital room. Staying overseas, the Saudi-led coalition says it's intercepted and destroyed Houthi drones and missiles hours after it struck a fuel depot in Yemen. Here's Eliza Getzey.
1: The coalition launched new airstrikes on Yemen's Houthi-held capital, Sana'a, days after the Iran-backed rebels inflicted the deadliest attack Riyadh Airport has seen in a decade. The coalition confirmed it hit the Yemen petroleum company Sabah station after issuing a rare warning to civilians to leave the area. Now the coalition reports it's intercepted and destroyed Houthi missiles and drones launched over Riyadh and the south of the country.
0: Back at home, the Northern Territory Chief Minister says she's hoping to get a clearer picture about the extent of damage across Alice Springs later today as authorities move to the recovery stage. There's been a significant cleanup in the area since a severe storm tore through town on Monday afternoon, leaving 9,000 homes and businesses without power and widespread damage. Leah Finocchiaro says she's aware that several homes have lost their roofs and are now uninhabitable.
2: I'm expecting later today to have a clearer idea on the number of homes that have been impacted and the number of vehicles.
0: Liberal Senator Andrew McLaughlin says the Australian-led pre-COP summit was worthwhile, despite the opposition leader Angus Taylor labelling it a flop. The four-day event in the Pacific cost taxpayers roughly $20 million, sparking questions over whether the summit was worthwhile. Senator McLaughlin says he's a strong supporter of the initiative and the upcoming COP summit in Turkey.
3: I think they're very worthwhile. We wish to be a leader in the Pacific. I think denigration of acts of good faith in the Pacific are petty.
0: Also in the headlines today, Australia's peak music industry bodies have accused a federal parliamentary inquiry into artificial intelligence of ignoring evidence that existing copyright laws are protecting artists. ARIA and the PPCA have rejected claims from the inquiry's co-chairs that the copyright system needs an overhaul. ARIA boss Annabelle Heard says changing the law to suit tech companies could undermine artists' control over their work into the future. And in sport this morning, the Matildas have thrashed Haiti 7-1 in their women's soccer friendly in France. The win comes after a 4-2 defeat to Germany over the weekend. That's the news for now. Right around Australia, you're listening to Triple J.

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1: Good morning. Happy Wednesday. It is peak of the week, or hump day, however you like to call it.
2: Peak of the week.
1: You love peak of the week?
2: Huge fan of peak of the week.
1: What do you usually call Wednesday, Phil?
2: I mean, it's just hump day. Other times I'll just refer to it as Wednesday.
1: Full government name.
2: Yeah, we'll just go. We'll just keep it traditionally.
1: Yeah, traditional.
2: No spices, no flavor on this one.
1: Wednesday. And it is already been such a big show.
2: Yes, 100%.
1: My goodness.
2: We tested a new game.
1: What's your limit?
2: But coming up next, we are going to be chatting with Dee Salmon from the Hookup Podcast. We're getting into the Nut Report, and we're going to be talking about something that I feel like it's been a big discussion and conversation this year already, the manosphere of it all.
1: Yes.
2: We're talking about it again. We'll see why. We'll be back with Dee and the Nut Report after some... y'all mind if I just play this real quick?
1: Damn.
2: Y'all mind if I take it back to Benny? When we're doing the TikTok dances to Benny? Benny, soaked. You're on Triple J Brekkie.

0: Taking it to 2018, bit of Benny soaked here on Triple J for your Wednesday morning. Triple J Breakfast is where you're at. Tyrone and Phil, who you are with and soaked, very fitting because we are doing this.
1: The Nut Report.
0: That's right. Every Wednesday we chat all things sex, love and dating with Dee Salmon from the Hookup podcast for The Nut Report. Dee Salmon, good morning to you.
2: Good morning.
3: Good morning, Dee. Look, we said it before. We are talking about the manosphere. Again, this is something that has been discussed a fair bit this year. It's a conversation that is still ongoing. Just as a refresher, though, what is the manosphere?
2: Yeah, it is something that we've been talking about all year. You might have seen the Louis Theroux doco about it on Netflix, The Manosphere, or maybe you watched Adolescence, which is, you know, obviously a fictional story, but it's about a guy, a young guy who gets kind of red-pilled. But yeah, if you don't know what it is, The Manosphere is basically like this space online, a community online where a lot of male influencers, you know, kind of preach this content and view men as victims of gender equality. And they talk about the fact that, like, you know, men are meant to be strong and, you know, they put men in this man box and kind of talk about traditional patriarchal values and gender roles in society, right? They kind of say, like, you know, the woman is supposed to serve and X, Y, Z. And we're seeing that a lot of young guys are consuming this content and then, yeah, kind of absorbing these ideas about what it means to be a man in the world.
0: Now, you mentioned there Louis Theroux and Adolescence. It's really been prevalent this year, but it's sort of returned to our feeds again recently, right?
2: Yes. So the ABC just launched yesterday a new series on iView. It's called State of Man. Mark Fennell, the award-winning journalist, is hosting it. And basically he explores over three episodes chatting to so many different people why young guys are finding themselves kind of, you know, sucked into this world and consuming this content, and what the appeal is and the impact that it has. And one of the guys that he speaks to in the doco is this young guy called Flynn Martin. You might remember him in your feed. He kind of in 2022 did this post that went viral where he was talking about, like, he's sitting in his car, he sets up his phone and he's like, right, you know, is it okay to be a white straight man anymore? Like, apparently not. And then he goes to belittle women and blah, blah, blah. And we actually sat down in the studio with Flynn because he used to make a lot of this, you know, pro manosphere posts online, but now he's completely changed his life. So yeah, we wanted to chat to him about, you know, what was it like kind of getting sucked into that world, but then also how did you get out of it?
3: Yeah, it's so interesting. I do remember seeing that clip when it first came up. What other stuff was he posting?
2: You know, he would talk about the fact that, like, yeah, it wasn't okay to be a man anymore. He spoke about the fact that he was kind of consuming all this content around, like, men being victims, and that men were missing out because women were taking jobs or certain things in life. And he really said that he was consuming a lot of this Andrew Tate content, and it came into his feed. Like, he said he maybe went in looking for gym content or just fitness stuff, and then as soon as he started looking at that kind of content, it switched so quickly into Andrew Tate kind of manosphere stuff. And we also asked our audience around the content that they've been consuming and if they also felt, you know, the quote unquote, you know, it's not okay to be a straight white man stuff was coming in their feed. And 33% of our listeners said that the algorithm made them feel the same way. So it is really interesting. Like, clearly social media is a driving factor. And yeah, Flynn spoke to us about some of the reasons he kind of got sucked into that world. And this is what he said.
4: During that time, I was also quite lost, as so many young people are. And I was in a uni degree that I wasn't really sure about. And I wasn't really liking work and I felt stuck and I wanted to travel, but I had no money. I know these sounds like such first world problems, and they are, but I just was stuck and I think frustrated. And I think when you are in a position like that, you're looking for avenues to sort of maybe shift the blame or vent or look for an answer externally. And that's where that content can easily sort of creep up on young men, I think. And yeah, that's probably where I was at.
0: And like you said, Dee, social media clearly is a driving factor here. And I feel like something like this can happen so quietly with people in your circle or that you know of. And it might be happening through their social media and you're totally unaware of it. I'd love to know, have you had friends or family be influenced by the Manosphere? Have you seen this content yourself, maybe? 0439757555 as we continue this conversation with Dee Salmon for The Nut Report here on Triple J Breakfast. We're going to be back, talk about it, unpack it a bit more. That's right. But get in touch right here. It's Nerve.

Still finding which way's up. Long nights, no sleep, no breaks, no cuts. I can tell when they're faking love. Talk is cheap and my paper's up. Zoning out, trying to find a way I can make a life without taking one. So many places, can't keep track of the days I spent on a mission. 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We help them build us a prison, and we pay to be living in it. I'm tearing it down in an instant, this ain't a

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1: 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And then sometimes, like today, you are literally sitting around going,

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1: Plus, we got new music from San Cisco. 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

0: Bugs, tough love here on Triple J for your Wednesday morning. You are with Tyrone and Phil, and we're doing this.
1: The Nut Report.
2: Yes, we're also joined by Dee Salmon of The Hookup. We are talking escaping the manosphere and Flynn, sorry, I forgot his last name, but Flynn, who is, thank you very much, Flynn, who has apparently, you know, has escaped the manosphere. You spoke to Flynn as well. But I was just during that break, I was thinking about, you know, just my experience with it. Now, I went to an all-boys school, so like I am quite familiar with this genre of man. But I can also understand, I think, you know, when I was in school, I wasn't getting, this was before the Andrew Tates of the world, you know what I mean? So
3: yeah.
2: This was happening before, you know, before I got onto it. But I feel like today, you know, a lot of this content, it's coming from their algorithms, right?
3: Yeah, 100%. So research shows that boys aged between 16 and 18 are more likely to be fed misogynistic content in fewer than 25 minutes after signing up to social media. And so that's kind of why, like, I don't even really like using the term manosphere, because for me, I'm just like, no, it's just a guy with a feed. Like, you kind of can't help, like I was saying for Flynn, like, he's way into this quote-unquote manosphere was just wanting to learn about getting fit or like going to the gym and consuming health content. And then all of a sudden it just, the feed started feeding him like Andrew Tate, and then that was it. And that was all he was consuming. And yeah, we asked our listeners on our Instagram, we're like, are you worried or have you seen your friends and family and partners get influenced or involved in the manosphere? And nearly 60% of them said yes. So like, this is a really, really huge thing. Like, you might be listening and just be like, oh, it's just like the extreme thing. But, you know, we had people share, like Paige, who said, I have a friend who believes he has quote unquote escaped the matrix and preaches men being the dominant, the breadwinner and looking after the woman. And he doesn't believe that he's been influenced by red pill theory, despite heavily preaching everything red pill theory stands for. And Jean also said, I dated a 26-year-old from a wealthy family. He felt so behind in life and felt like the system was against white males. He hated that I owned my own house and had a nice car, and he ended up breaking up with me. He supported people in the manosphere and viewed them as making men want to be better. So yeah. People are getting influenced by this.
0: Yeah, and it is, I think the scary bit about it is, as you say, Dee, it starts off small in Flynn's case as well, you know, with this fitness content, which you might think at the time, you're like, this is something that I want to be seeing. I want to be fed this fitness content. Like this text says, fitness content is a huge gateway into the manosphere. It starts off subtle, playing into the desire of improving oneself, then it starts twisting the narrative from self-improvement into a victim-type mindset where your personal failings or shortcomings are a result of society. You said that Flynn Martin, your guest, isn't in that world anymore though, right?
3: Yeah, so when he posted that video being like, oh, is it okay to be a straight white man anymore? It obviously went viral, and then his family really stepped in and his friends. Like, he speaks about it in the episode we did with him, how extremely lucky he feels that his family were so supportive and his friends never left and stuck by him. But, you know, if it wasn't for the support of his family and his friends, he probably would have found it harder to kind of, that, you know, get out of that. Like, he was really kind of reality checked by them. He also shared that his mental health was really struggling at that time, and so he got help for his mental health as well. But yeah, something that Mark Fennell talks about in the doco is like, you know, some of these guys are really lucky because they have people around them to help, or they have, like, you know, a couple of the guys had like a teacher that was like a mentor and was like, hey, I've noticed you have changed so much, like, what's going on? But he says, like, you know, what about the guys who don't have help? And it's such an important point because, you know, this is, like we're saying, like, so embedded in people's, in men's feeds. So it's a really, really important conversation.
2: Absolutely. It is important to get through, have those yarns with your mates. Dee, we appreciate you. Thank you for jumping on to chat. You can find the Hookup podcast on the Triple J app or wherever you get your podcasts. 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Dee, we'll see you next week.
3: Thanks so much.
2: See you later. And we'll begin to your news headlines right after some role model here on Triple J.

0: with Harmony here on Triple J Breakfast. On your Wednesday morning, Tyrone and Phil with you. Another big thank you to Dee Salmon coming through for the Nut Report. Again, if you want to listen to a bit more about the Manosphere episode, you can catch the Hookup podcast wherever you get your pods or on the Triple J app. Also, the vodcast on the Triple J Talks YouTube. Right now, it is just past 8:30. Let's get some headlines.
1: Morning, Jack James with a Triple J News update. Alice Springs residents are still counting the cost from a violent storm earlier this week that caused widespread damage and left 9,000 homes and businesses without power. The Northern Territory Chief Minister Leah Fenocchiaro says she expects the government will be able to make announcements about financial relief for Central Australians later today.
2: I'm expecting later today we'll be able to make announcements about what type of welfare relief there will be for the people impacted right across the region, not just Alice Springs, but of course the surrounding communities.
1: The Vatican says that Pope Leo's surgery... That sentence doesn't make sense. Let me try that again. The Vatican says surgery to remove a nodule from Pope Leo's lungs was successful and that there were no complications. However, he has been diagnosed with lung cancer. Companies using centrally connected technology across the globe are on notice after hackers managed to raise temperatures to as high as 50 degrees Celsius in fridges and freezers at hundreds of French supermarkets, causing fires. In the United States overnight, a former gang leader has been sentenced to 40 years to life in prison for orchestrating the 1996 drive-by shooting of Tupac Shakur. 63-year-old Dwayne Keefe D. Davis says he will appeal his conviction. Back at home, a man accused of crashing a car into a group of Newcastle Knights fans has been charged with more offences. Indika Bambrick Samarasinghe is now facing a total of 17 charges over the incident. Australia's largest egg supplier has denied it engaged in cartel and other anti-competitive behaviour, saying it intends to defend legal proceedings filed by the ACCC. The Matildas have scored 5 second-half goals to thrash Haiti 7-1 in France, and Josh Hazlewood has led Australia to a 214-run victory over

0: South Africa.
1: Thank you, Jack James. Man, pretty big and shocking news coming out of the Vatican. Pope has been diagnosed with cancer.
0: Yeah, so Pope Leo the 14th underwent surgery in Rome yesterday. That's because we know he had a small lump that was discovered on his right lung during routine medical checks over the last few weeks, and doctors recommended removing it straight away. So the Vatican has now confirmed that it was a type of lung cancer called adenocarcinoma, and they removed the entire lower lobe of his right lung during this 90-minute surgery. It was during that operation that doctors were able to confirm that it was cancer, as they had suspected before. And this morning, the Vatican says the surgery was successful. There were no complications, and the Pope is now recovering in hospital.
2: Have they said that whether he'll have to have chemo or anything like that moving forward?
0: Not at this stage. And that's because doctors are still trying to establish whether the cancer has spread anywhere else beyond the lung. The Vatican says further tests are underway at the moment to determine what stage of cancer he's got, and those results will determine whether he needs any of that additional treatment like chemo or any additional surgeries. The encouraging part, though, is that the Pope says that it was detected very early, and the Vatican says he's otherwise been feeling totally fine. There's been no symptoms outside of that nodule that was discovered. Nonetheless, his schedule has been cleared until at least the 20th of October to give him some time to recover. He says he's really keen to get back into being in the community and traveling, which is encouraging that mentally he's in good spirits, but still quite shocking news given that Pope Francis only passed away less than a year and a half ago.
1: I appreciate you, Jack James, for the headlines.
0: Thanks, guys.
1: You're listening to Triple J. It's Brekkie, Tyrone and Phil here with you. We'll be back with you after some Ruby Fields.

0: Like a Virgin from Dane, covering Martin, and I can't pronounce the last name.
1: Solvig.
0: Hello. You're listening to Triple J, Brekkie, Tyrone and Phil here. You're going to get another one this week, a debut from Conan Gray. So make sure you're locking in this Friday to find out what he is going to cover. But you're listening to Brekkie right now. And look, we found out yesterday, we kind of got reminded that we're in the middle of exam season right now, Tyrone.
1: Yeah, that's right. High school exams have officially kicked off. And if you are in the midst of exam season, go well. Good luck.
0: Yes.
1: And remember, it really ain't that deep.
0: I promise you, it's not that deep.
1: I remember my exam season and just being absolutely stressed about it.
0: Yeah.
1: And English, the first one, you know.
0: Paper one, paper two.
1: First cab off the rank. God. Well, it was always the hardest one in my mind, English
0: it,
1: one.
0: It feels, yeah.
1: The big kahuna.
0: I feel like it's always the first one, right?
1: Why, yeah.
0: English is always the first test to go.
1: Yeah. And you know what, actually, fun fact, I still have my exam kit.
0: What do you mean, like, you have the exam kit?
1: My exam kit, the little bag, because I had to be a C.

0: through bag, probably still has to be. Pens, pencils, whatever, my calculator in there, blah, blah, blah. Still have that same kit. It's like
1: Do you use it?
0: Relic. No, I don't use it.
1: Do me a favor. When you get home today, throw that thing out.
0: Just throw that thing out.
1: Get that thing the hell out of
0: here. Yeah, well, look, yesterday on Drive, Jordan and Luca got thinking about what they wish they were taught in high school. You know, they had their favorite subjects.

0: at shopping centers and stuff like that, they are so good at packing. And I want to learn how to do that through them because my backpack, it's leaking.
1: Yeah. Teach the kids. You don't need to pack 3 pairs of underwear. You're not going to shit yourself twice a day. You can relax, okay? It's going to be fine.
0: Speak for yourself.
1: I'm always talking about how the air conditioner remote confuses me and I don't know what the sun or the snowflake or the mountain or any of it means. Teach me, does that mean hot outside or hot in here? I don't know. Teach me that.
0: I'd love to learn a bit more about how to quickly decipher a parking sign.
1: Yes. Yeah,
0: like I can decipher it when I have the time and I'm on the street, but if I'm driving down trying to find a park and there's people behind me, what's like the quickest way that I can do this? How can I Rain Man this parking sign right now?
2: The parking signs is a good one because I'm reading that and I'm going, so 2P, but before 5 and I'm here, but 2P. It's I'm
3: so what? after three, I can't.
2: If there's 1P and there's 2P, then who's driving the car? You know what I mean?
3: And if there's 3Ps, then who's in the pod?
2: Listen, man, I don't know. I'm with Jordan on that one. Yeah, the road signs ones, that's probably me. Do you have one?
3: I mean, like taxes is a big one. No.
2: Oh,
3: like, did we all not just learn how to do taxes?
2: How? You know how much more easy it would be for us if we knew how to do that? I mean, people obviously do know how to do that. But I mean, in school, if they just said, yeah, so you got to do this, you got to account for that, you got to do this.
3: Yeah. But thank God I read Macbeth. Thank God.
2: And thank God for Macbeth. Thank God for Lord of the Flies.
3: Yes. Well, you would know what the 2P stands for if you read Macbeth.
2: What'd that mean? What'd that mean?
3: What exactly does that mean? Anyways, if you are in the midst of exam season, again, go well and good luck to you. Please take the pressure off yourself just a little bit.
2: Do you want to share what you got for your exams in school? Or
3: do that, I'd have to know. Okay. Mystery mark.
2: On that note, let's get into some music. Hi, I'm right now. You're on Triple J.

0: Danger.
1: Here on Triple J Breakfast, we kicked it off with Haim, Now I'm In It right there. Dom Dolla and Solomon, Danger, Danger, featuring Skepta. You are with Tyrone and Phil, and Danger, Danger, Danger, darling, she's returned to the studio. Lucy Smith.
2: Hello.
1: My God, fresh from the airport, she's got her bags with her.
2: Yeah, got my luggage. Can we talk about that?
1: Please.
2: So I went to Europe. In case you missed it, yes. I went to Europe, had my first little Euro summer off peak. Maybe, well, 2014 was the last time I was there. And I got a bag. I won't say where I got it from, but I got a cheapo
1: bag. Like
2: a travel
1: bag?
2: A luggage bag, yes. Yes. Okay. Sorry.
1: El should, cheapo bag. Should probably be, I said, well, yeah, hey,
2: should
1: Europe.
2: Specify the bag there. But either way, I got some luggage and this bag, the first week we went to Monopoly and then from Monopoly we went to Napoli, darling. Walking out of Napoli train station, caught on a cobblestone, boom, wheel off.
1: Okay.
2: I then navigated two more weeks. Well, I say that. My boyfriend then navigated two more weeks of the Euro trip with a three-wheeled bag.
1: Oh.
2: That man is a saint.
1: Thank God.
2: No, but it was just, it was a whole thing. You know what I mean? But
1: the cobblestones are real as well.
2: Not
1: you
2: for
1: know,
2: the faint-hearted. Yeah. But so, it was so much fun. I feel like I'm in a bit of, like, you know, I'm looking at this Dom Dolla song and I think, when did that come out? So I'm still playing catch up. What have I missed? What's been happening? Abby broke a wrist.
3: Ty had tonsillitis.
2: Oh, yeah,
1: I was out for a week.
2: Emma the Sniffers announced a tour.
1: It's all happening.
2: It's all happening.
1: You'll have plenty of time to catch up on everything that you've missed.
2: I can't wait.
1: Big show today. You've hit the ground running with a Australian radio exclusive.
2: Yes!
1: An interview with the wonderful Choice of Arms. What can you tell us about it?
2: So this was recorded before I went on leave, and this was actually recorded at the time when you got to speak to Troye Sivan as well.
1: Yeah.
2: We got him in the Triple J studio on home soil, and it was really special to be able to talk to him about this record before he'd even dropped this track, She's the Best.
1: Mm.
2: So I was lucky enough to actually get a full listen through of the album a couple of months before it was released, and this was the first interview he'd done about the album, you know, in full, before he's talking to, you know, your Zane Lowe's, your Las Culturistas. He's talking to little old Lucy Smith.
3: Lucy Smith.
2: She's the best.
3: She said dips.
2: What can I say? I warmed him up for you.
1: Now, when you had a listen before it got released, did you have a favourite song of the album?
2: Party. Yes.
1: And does it still remain since the album's been released?
2: Good question. I think yes for now, but I also need to revisit it. I need to revisit it outside of work mode, and I'm excited to do that. Yeah.
1: Yeah, so, it's like you need a Europe holiday.
2: I know. I need a Euro holiday sort of to take it with me. Hey.
1: And a three-wheeled bag. Something to really dive into it.
2: Put me on leave.
1: We are excited to have you back. Elijah on the text line says, so nice hearing Lucy's voice again.
2: Oh, Elijah. Thank you. So that conversation with Troy you're going to be hearing after 10 o'clock on mornings. We're going to kick it off with Name It, Claim It. You could win gig tickets. You just have to tell me what the gig is. That's coming up after 9.
3: First show in a minute. Lucy Smith will be seeing you after the news headlines.
2: Yay.
3: It's in the archives right now. You're on Triple J Breaking.

0: from their archives right there. It's called Boys in Blue. You're on Triple J. We're about to get out of here for Breaky Tyrone and myself Phil Fresh, but we'll be back with you tomorrow.
1: That's right. We are going to be joined by our culture king, Angus. He's coming through with a very special interview that he had. Mm-hmm. And we also have our own special interview. We're going to be catching up with an act who are in the country in December for Meredith Festival. So stay tuned for that. Let's get you to the headlines with this. Jiggets, car crash.

0: Judge Ames with Triple J News. Pope Leo has undergone surgery that's confirmed that he does have lung cancer. Linda Gruen has the details.
1: The Vatican says the 71-year-old pontiff was in the operating room for about 3 hours. The surgery itself lasted around 90 minutes. During the procedure, doctors removed the lower lobe of his right lung. The Vatican says the cancer diagnosis had been suspected by earlier tests and was confirmed during the surgery. It says the operation was successful and that all went well. Before the surgery, oncologists said that even if it turns out to be cancer, Leo's prognosis is excellent since it will have been removed at an early stage.
0: ChatGPT company OpenAI says it's discovered a sophisticated recording device hidden in one of its American offices. The artificial intelligence company announced on social media that a specific employee had planted it a few days before. OpenAI says it's referred the matter to the FBI, while the US Department of Justice says an employee who is a Saudi national has been arrested over the incident. Back at home, the federal government will today introduce legislation to Parliament to establish a national gas reservation scheme. Jack Mackay explains.
2: The government wants to establish the scheme in a bid to put downward pressure on gas prices in Australia. As previously flagged, Labor intends to mandate that exporters set aside up to 20% of their gas for the domestic market. The government released a draft bill last month, but has confirmed it's since made some changes to the legislation. That includes ensuring states and territories are consulted on decisions that impact their gas exports.
0: Elsewhere this morning, the chair of the ACCC says the alleged cartel conduct of 12 egg suppliers and producers is not fair on consumers. The consumer watchdog has accused Sunny Queen and other companies of coordinating production volumes and when to cull hens to manage perceived oversupply. Sunny Queen has denied all allegations, but ACCC chair Gina Cass-Gottlieb says the behaviour could result in less competitive prices for consumers at the checkout.
3: The really critical, simple point this case is making, which is that businesses should make their decisions independently as to production, as to supply and price.
0: And British singer Ray says AI bots and ticket scalpers have flooded the pre-sale for her upcoming London concert. The singer says hundreds of thousands of fake sign-ups were submitted for her one-night-only show at the 5,000-seat Royal Albert Hall later this month. Ray's team says they've been forced to manually review registrations to make sure the tickets go to people. That's the news on Triple J.
4: Get up off the dance floor. Get up and scream my name. Get up off the dance floor. Get up and scream.

0: Genesis Owusu and Kai on Triple J. My name is Lucy Smith. Good to be back with you. Good morning. A big thank you to Tanya Bunter and Latifa T for filling in for me while I was having my Euro summer fantasy. It was so much fun. Thank you so much for being with me this morning and this hour. You are going to hear my interview with Troye Sivan. I can't believe I'm saying that. Troye Sivan, before I went on leave, joined us here at Triple J and we picked his brain about his new record, She's the Best. I got to chat to him about this album before he'd even released that single. So you're going to hear that conversation after 10 o'clock. You can get a speed on it right now. It's over on Triple J's YouTube channel. It is a Wednesday. I am joining you. Well, first things first, before I can even get into anything...
1: Name it, claim it.
0: I got to give away some free tickets. That is what we do here on Wednesday on mornings. Name it, claim it. I've got some tickets to give away, a double pass. The thing is, the catch is, you need to tell me who I'm giving the tickets to. What's the act? What's the gig? If you're a big enough fan, you should know them by their voice. Do you want to win tickets to see this artist live? 0439757555. For name it, claim it, who is it?
2: It's always a good little present. Are you having a good time?
0: Big crowd there. Wondering if you're having a good time. I can tell you with this act, you are always going to have a good time. Let me play it for you again.
2: It's always a good little present. Are you having a good time?
0: All right. 0439757555. Who is that? Do you want to see them live? Right here, Fat Dog, new record, Cancel Me, I'm Tired. You're on Triple J, it's good to be back.

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Girls All Over, a cover and an original. Don't miss Conan Gray's first Like a Virgin. This Friday on Triple J Breakfast.

0: Jada, you said banger to start my morning. Honestly, same. Beating the jet lag. The Veronicas, I needed that. Thank you. Untouched. And Fat Dog in there too with Cancel Me. I'm tired. Right here on Triple J. My name is Lucy Smith and we are playing this.
1: Name it. Claim it.
0: Yes, we are. And I've had a lot of guesses coming through on 0439757555. One prominent name for this.
2: It's always a good little present. Are you having a good time?
0: Laura in Newcastle, who do you think that is?
3: I was wondering if it was Wolf Alice.
0: Wolf Alice are coming to the country later this year, December, I believe. Laura. It is not Wolf Alice. Sam in Sydney, what do you reckon?
4: Is it Zara Larsson?
0: Sammy, I can tell you were one of tens of people who texted in with the hopes of Zara Larsson. Unfortunately, I don't have Zara Larsson tickets, but know that you were kind of on the same wavelength as many other people. Are there any hopes that you can head along, Sammy?
4: Yeah, I wish, but I didn't actually know she was touring until this came up and I looked her up.
0: No.
4: No.
0: Isn't it funny how things just escape you on your feed and then you don't realise until they've came and left? It's so annoying. Sammy, I'm holding out hope, fingers crossed, that maybe you can get a little resale ticket for Zara Larsson.
4: Ooh, thank you.
0: Let's see how you go, but thank you so much for playing Name It, Claim It. Who is this?
2: It's always a good little present. Are you having a good time?
0: And do you want to win a double pass to see that artist live? Text me 0439757555. You got to be able to tell me who it is. But name it, claim it. This is Tinashe, Melatonin. What are you thinking?

0: Anima with Joji Beautiful on Triple J. Tinashe in there too with Melatonin in the midst of this.
1: Name it, claim it.
0: I'm giving away a double pass to an artist this week who is coming to our shores very soon. You just have to tell me who it is.
2: It's always a good little present. Are you having a good time?
0: Emily in Ballarat, what do you reckon?
3: Is it Maisie Peters?
0: Ooh, Maisie Peters, who is coming our way for Spilt Milk. Emily, it is not. But I just want to say, sometimes I do have double passes to give away to festivals, all right? And it seems like you have a keen ear. So keep yourself tuned on Wednesdays from here on out until December. Erin in Berwick. Erin, what do you reckon?
4: Hi, I reckon that I'm on the Sniffers.
0: Okay, Erin, I've got to say this to you. You are not right, but the two top answers that I got for this week were Zara Larsson and Am on the Sniffers. So many people thought that this was Amy Taylor, but Erin, good on you for reminding me, because Am on the Sniffers, they've just announced an upcoming Oz tour that is going down early next year. Who is this?
2: It's always a good little present. Are you having a good time?
0: Jody on the GC, put us out of our misery. Who is that?
5: Tuvalu.
0: Oh, can you tell me why? Show you working.
5: Yeah, it sounds like her. I love her. I would be love to go see her.
0: Jody, that's enough for me. Yes, Jody. Yay. Are you able to travel to Brisbane on March 1 to the Fortitude Music Hall?
5: Yes, definitely.
0: Yay. Oh, so good. So this is going down March next year for the Estrus Tour. Jody, what do you love about Tuvalu? What do you like about her live shows?
5: Oh, I think she's amazing. I love all her songs. I love her old songs even.
0: I know. That's the thing.
5: Yeah.
0: And I think she knows that Aussie fans, that we've kind of been one of her day ones, you know, and she loves being able to put those songs into the set list for us alongside what is going to be some real sweaty stuff from Estrus. Jody, I'm so stoked for you. Enjoy the show.
5: Thank you.
0: Yay. Yes, you're so welcome. Congratulations. I'll pop you on hold so you can get those tickets. Brisbane is when it kicks off. Melbourne, Sydney and Perth all following that. I love that for the Sydney date, it is around Mardi Gras. So Tuvalu could be in town for the Mardi Gras parade. That's just me hoping. That's me manifesting out loud. But if you want to check out those full details, just head to the Triple J website. It's there for you under the touring tab. Thank you so much to everyone who played Name It, Claim It this week.
2: This one's for the gays.
0: This one's for the gays. Tuvalu, No One Dies From Love. Recorded live at Listen Out in 2022 on Triple J.

I just want to see the stems for that one laid out on the computer. I love the way Clancy layers that one. It is called OY. Nina Durachi in there too with Porter Robinson. Wanna Cry. Bjorn, you said seeing Nina Durachi open for Tame Impala was one of the highlights of your gig calendar this year. So exciting. You know what? This was, I think, a moment that has been a long time in the making, because when Tame Impala was opening for Justice doing DJ sets, he slotted Nina Durachi into his set. He's been a fan, and it's so cool to see Nina Durachi opening up these shows. Cannot wait. Before it, Larissa Lambert with Yearning, and we had live music from Tuvalu, No One Dies From Love, and a big shout out to our people calling in for Name It, Claim It. Trying to snap up tickets to that one, Jody on the Gold Coast, winning a double pass. Full details for that live tour for Estrus. It's coming up March 2027. If you want to know when she's going to be near you, just head to the Triple J Touring tab. Hey, right here, this is Dev Lemons in the Middle of the Night, and we've got a classic coming up from Florence and the Machine. You're on Triple J Mornings.

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0: Scrub, Shake It on Triple J. Robert Baxter was in there too with BRB, who has earned themselves a whole new legion of fans after supporting Ash Nico on her arena tour. You had Florence and the Machine in there too with You've Got the Love. 0439 757 555. Someone saying Lucy and Florence back on my wireless. All is well in the world. Thank you so much. It's good to be back with you after a few weeks off. And before that, before my holiday, I managed to have a conversation with one of our best.
1: Party in the park, party in the bush, party under the bridge, party at the restaurant, party at the club, party in the day, party in my house, party on the way to the party in the park, party in the bush, party under the bridge, party at the restaurant, party at the club, party in the day, party in my house, party on the...
0: It felt like I had what was AAA access to the new Troye Sivan record, She's the Best. Before he'd even dropped the single, the title track, She's the Best, I got to listen to the whole record in full in a secret room, and Troye Sivan chatted to me all about it. The full conversation is up right now over on Triple J's YouTube channel, but I'm going to play you some splices after 10 o'clock. If you are a Troye fan, if you've gotten around the album, 0439 757 555, I want to hear from you. Throughout it. That's coming up after 10. Ethan French and Capes are going to get you to the news headlines. You're on Triple J.

0: Jack James with Triple J News. The Prime Minister, Anthony Albanese, says his thoughts and prayers are with Pope Leo, who's been diagnosed with lung cancer. The Vatican says the 71-year-old pontiff had surgery to remove the lower lobe of his right lung and that he's now recovering in hospital. Mr. Albanese says Pope Leo is a voice for peace, humanity and reason, and that Australia hopes and prays that he recovers quickly. An engineer at OpenAI has been arrested by the FBI for secretly installing a recording device inside a conference room. Linda Gruen has more.
1: The US Department of Justice has identified the OpenAI employee as a 35-year-old Saudi national. It says he was arrested on Friday, a week after the artificial intelligence company found a device to intercept oral communications hidden in one of its offices. OpenAI says it used its models to understand the device and where it had come from and found that a staff member had planted it a few days earlier. It says it referred the matter to the FBI, adding that it's grateful to the agents and prosecutors who moved quickly to make an arrest.
0: Back at home, the federal opposition leader says Small Business Minister Anne Ali is attempting to distract Australians from the government's handling of the tax office's decision to ban credit card payments. Liberal MP Angie Bell told Parliament yesterday that Ms. Ali and the Prime Minister should be publicly shamed and stoned, comments she later withdrew. Ms. Ali has described the remarks as contrary to Australian values, but Angus Taylor reckons she's just trying to distract the public.
2: She should not distract from her failure as a small business minister. She should have been fighting for small businesses, and she wasn't, attempting to distract from that, seriously.
0: The Bureau of Meteorology says there could be storms across most of the southern half of the Northern Territory later today. A storm warning for the Barkly and Simpson districts was cancelled last night, but heavy rain, hail and damaging winds could persist for a few days. Duty forecaster Sally Cutter says Alice Springs is predicted to be right on the edge of the storms later today.
3: But through the Tanami, Barkly, particularly the western Barkly and the northwest part of the Lassa district is where we've got the highest probability of seeing those severe storms, but we do have the risk of thunderstorms right across the area.
0: Elsewhere today, police say a 12-year-old boy stole a forklift, drove it on the wrong side of the road and nearly hit a bus in Adelaide's CBD last night. He'll appear in the youth court next month. The forklift was eventually found. And just briefly, in sport this morning, the Matildas have scored 5 second-half goals to thrash Haiti 7-1 in France. That's the news for now. Right around Australia, this is Triple J.

Roger Smith alive featuring Wizkid. What are the odds? Is the name of her new album, a recent feature album here on Triple J. This week's feature comes from Troye Sivan. Oh my gosh. Troye Sivan, Rush. Now, his record, Something to Give Each Other, was one that he toured relentlessly. He also did the Sweat Tour with Charlie XCX. And off the back of that, a lot of people had kind of painted this picture in their mind of who Troye Sivan was. Party boy, you know, getting it in every city. And he has basically, with this new album, enlightened us to the fact that it couldn't be further from the truth. And this record was kind of written in response to that time about how he was given this perception of someone who partied when really he was touring and in hotel rooms and traveling, and how coming home and being in Melbourne, being with his sister, ignited his love of partying, and it's something that he takes really seriously. This record also saw him explore love and sex in different ways and pay homage to the women in his life. It's called She's the Best, and I was lucky enough to chat with Troye about it on home soil a couple of months ago before he'd even announced the first song. You're going to hear parts of that conversation very soon, but I want to hear from you throughout all this. 0439757555. Have you listened to the record? What's your standout track? What do you think of this new era of Troye and some of the features across the record? Yell at me, 0439757555. You'll hear it after the next two songs.

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0: I don't know why I did that to myself when I'm already jet-lagged and fragile. 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
1: Party in the park, party in the bush, party under the bridge, party at the restaurant, party at the club, party in the day, party in my house, party on the way to the party.
0: All right, all week you've been hearing the new record from Troye Sivan as your feature album. It is called She's the Best. And before I went to Europe, I was lucky enough to chat with Troye about this album in the Triple J studio. Feels rare sometimes to get him on home soil. He is gallivanting around the world. He is someone who he feels like is non-stop touring. And this was his first interview for this album campaign. If I can give you a little peek behind the curtain, this interview took place before he'd even dropped the first single, She's the Best. And he said to me, this is the first long-form chat I'm doing about this record. You're the first. So I felt like a little bit of, you know, a bit of pressure, and I wanted to really kind of get him ready for what was going to be a whole lot of conversations about this album. An album that sees him paying homage to the women in his life, be it his sister, be it his school teachers, be it some of the women who would love to be, you know, working with him one day, I reckon. It's a really exciting record. It twists and turns, and I hope you've been enjoying it as your feature album. So right here, this is Troye Sivan and I in conversation for She's the Best.

0: Troye Sivan. Welcome back to Triple J.
1: Thank you.
0: The new record is out now. It's called She's the Best. Congratulations.
1: Thank you so much. Thank you.
0: Who's the last person you said that about? Because I hear it in my head. I go, she's the best.
1: Oh my God, I say it all the time. And since we wrote the song, I noticed that other people say it all the time. And I feel it all day, every day. I'm like, wow, she is the best.
0: Mm. I want to start with the album cover. Mm. Can you tell us about the woman on the front? This is the first record of yours or album of yours that doesn't feature you in it.
1: Yes. I've done ones before where it's not like my face, you know, it's like been the back of my head or a drawing or something. But the real kind of like core realization of this album, I was toying with putting She's the Best as either the first track of the album or the last track because I was like, this really is... The album goes on this like journey of ups and downs, I would say, and it's quite sort of like... chaotic, which is definitely the way that I was feeling at the time of writing it. And I think I realized the only thing that has ever been constant for me is like my girls, you know? And I was like, you know what? At the end of the day, like I really want to just pay homage to like the one thing that has like actually got my back. I wanted the album cover I knew to not feel like contrived. I didn't want to do like a album shoot where we took a photo and that was it, you know? I wanted it to feel like the music does, which is I think very kind of like spontaneous and just very alive. And so it's actually, it's a still from the music video. And when I first saw it, I was like, this is like divine feminine energy and I love the image.
0: Yeah. What was it about that image that made you go, that's the album cover?
1: It just felt like everything that I wanted it to, you know, it felt just the confidence. And I think, you know, when I say she's the best about people, I think it's like, it really is about, it's about like self-expression. You know, I think that people are iconic when they really, really know who they are. And, you know, so it's like, even thinking about my mom, you know, she's like, she's always just like done whatever the hell she wanted with, you know, the way that she looks and the way that she dresses and the way that she like, you know, just like exists in the world. And that power, I think, is something that I really felt when I saw the photo. And so, yeah, I screenshot it and I was like, this is the album cover, guys.
0: Yeah.
1: Here it is.
0: The record opens with the title track, She's the Best, as you said. And what was it, you know, and even speaking about your mom and like the way that you looked up to her, how much do you think throughout this record, young Troye, looking at the women around him, interplays with present day Troye?
1: It's totally there. You know, like I think about, I had this teacher at school called Fishy, Mrs. Fisher. And she is just like exactly the kind of person that I'm talking about. And I feel like classic, like gay kid seeing, you know, iconic, warm, sweet teacher who I think we just saw each other, you know, and she kind of like knew what she was

0: dealing with, I think, you know, and was just such a kind of like support system for me. And
1: what subject did she teach?
0: Well, she actually ended up becoming the principal.
1: Oh!
0: But yeah, so I think, you know, like I feel so comfortable in the orbit of these people and just want to kind of like celebrate them. And yeah, I just like, I wanted to honor that, you know, like the liner notes in the album, it's like, it's not even necessarily the people who worked on the album. It's just like first names of women that have shaped me, you know, throughout my whole life from birth till now.
1: Does Fishy get a name on the
0: Fishy
1: album?
0: Fishy got a shout out for sure.
1: You posted on your Finsta like a text conversation and in it you said, what a weird song. Remember when we made it, we were like, what is this and why do we like it so much, but it's my fave thing ever. Do you remember what you're referring to?
0: She's the best. Yeah.
1: Really?
0: Yes, yes. Basically, the day that we wrote it was my first time writing in the room with George Daniel, who I just think is so cool. I was like, I want him to think that I'm cool. And so
1: even though he's your best friend's boyfriend?
0: Yeah, I mean, he's so cool.
1: Boyfriend, husband.
0: Husband, yeah. I think we were all a bit like, what is this kind of thing? But I knew that it captured, like, I honestly felt like a little emotional at the time because I was just like, wow, this is something that I have never been able to express so wholly. Like my gratitude, you know, sonically, I'm just very proud of it. I think it's, I love it.
1: So Charlie, uncredited vocal on that one.
0: Charlie, uncredited vocal happened like after the fact. I was like, George, what do you think about this? And obviously, you know, for him on a song called She's the Best.
1: He said, that's my girl.
0: That's my girl. And I was like, that's my girl too. So let's put her on there.

0: Troye Sivan with the title track from his new album, She's the Best. It is the Troye Sivan Takeover right here on Triple J Mornings as you hear my conversation with Troye. You can check it out right now in full if you want over on Triple J's YouTube channel. And I'm loving hearing from you on 0439 757 555. Ellie and Dunkeld saying Cowboy is great. You love the lyrics of that one. This record really is Troye putting forward how he's been feeling, but also paying homage to the women in his life. And I think this record is also really just jam-packed with full circle moments. Do you remember the first woman who fascinated you as an infant?
1: That's a really good question. One of my earliest memories is dancing around the room, like the sort of living room in my house, to Madonna. It's like, oh, I don't know if I want to be your best friend. Do I want to be you? Do I want to... At the time, you're still like, you know, in the closet even to yourself. So you're like, oh, I have a huge crush on Nicole Kidman, you know? And I'm like, four.
0: Yeah.
1: So I think it's like over time you realize that... that there's always been that kind of like draw, and it's this like magnet kind of thing.
0: We need to talk about the full circle moment on this record then. From watching Madonna dancing in your living room to now her being sampled on one of your tracks.
1: Yeah.
0: How, when, what happened? And also with that sample, because I know with Got Me Started, you had the bag rate of sample in the demo. Was it the same with music?
1: No. So Party, the song, was such a journey because it's like, it just took, there's like, I think we ended up on version 17 or something like that of before we started even mixing it. And at one point, Leland, my best friend who's on the whole album with me, started singing music. And I was like, wait, yes. Because I think also what it does for me is it places me, you know, the song's about partying and everything like that. Immediately, it places me in the club. Like, you know, in my head, I'm now in a club and music is playing. And then as far as like the process of actually getting her to do it, it was like randomly, she made it very, very easy and was down. And yeah, it's hilarious because my little brother Tide is a producer on that song. So I'm like, bro, your first like cut has Madonna on it. And I'm like, I'm happier for him than I am for myself.
0: Yeah.
1: It's so cool, yeah.
0: What do you think Australians get right about partying?
1: I think that there's... It's about the music.
0: That's so true. It's like the last thing you're thinking about is yourself. And
1: totally.
0: Yeah.
1: No, yeah. The whole point is to like abandon, you know, it's like abandon yourself.
0: Yeah. We see that reckless abandon in the video clip.
1: Yes.
0: Wow. I think this would have been such a surprise for people. Like, yes. You know, knighthood, castles, you know, that kind of medieval thing. Were you watching or consuming any of that? Like, where did this idea come from?
1: Well, so basically Gordon von Steiner, who directed all of the music videos on my last album, him and I were talking, and he's very similar to me in that we both, I think, take partying quite seriously and think that it's actually a really like beautiful and important thing, I think, to be able to let loose. But I also didn't want it to be like 100% silly, you know, like I wanted it to be gorgeous and heartfelt and cinematic. And this is, if we can pull this off, it's amazing. If we can't, this is an absolute like dumpster fire of an idea. And it was really fun.
0: Talk about cinematic. You got one of the best voices in the game for the voiceover.
1: Yes.
0: Ian McKellen.
1: Yes.
0: You're a Lord of the Rings fan. So Ian.
1: I mean, him and I worked together randomly. I was a child. I was 14, about to turn 15. And we had this like moment. He didn't know about it at the time, but I was in the phase of, I'm curious if this is common for people who are about to come out of the closet, but it was like, all that I could think about. Anytime I had a second alone with either of my parents, I was like, am I going to tell them? Am I going to tell them? Should I tell them now?
0: Exhausting.
1: It was, yeah, it was.

0: like all that I could think about at the time. And I was, you know, backstage with Sir Ian McKellen and all of these like incredible people that I realized were queer and older than me. And I think it instilled a lot of like hope in me. And I was like, I think the first person that I come out to in the world might be Sir Ian McKellen, because I really wanted to tell him just to kind of like get some advice or something, you know. And I couldn't do it. I couldn't get the courage, you know. So
1: that's
0: anyways,
1: fine.
0: It really so stuck with me throughout the years. Like I really just kind of have a very like soft spot for him, I think, as does a lot of the world. And anyways, 2 days later, I get an email and it's him in full Gandalf. He's got a massive long beard and he's in the beginning of the video, he's also talking like Gandalf. Yeah, very cool. Very, very cool.
1: Oh my God. Was he in Gandalf the Grey or Gandalf the White?
0: He was in the Grey.
1: Okay.
0: Yes.
1: Classic.
0: Yes.
1: Right now you're listening to Dribble J and you're hearing my conversation with Troye Sivan about his new record, She's the Best. And if you want to see that video of Sir Ian McKellen speaking directly to Troye Sivan, you can see that over on our Triple J socials. Let's take that song right here. This is Troye Sivan with Party.
2: Party in the park, party in the bush.
1: More for you
2: after
1: this.
2: Under the bridge, party at the restaurant, party at the club, party in the day, party in my house, party on the way to the party at the park, party in the bush, party under the bridge, party at the restaurant, party at the club, party in the day, party in my house, party on the dirt.

Party at the restaurant, party at the club, party in the day, party at my house, party on the way to the party at the park, party in the bush, party under the bridge, party at the restaurant, party at the club, party in the day, party at my house, party on the park, party in the bush, party under the bridge, party at the restaurant, party at the club, party in the day, party at my house, party on the way to the party.

0: Cabaret.
1: Alison from Cabaret texting and saying, Troy's album is pop perfection, loving Party so much, and the video is epic. Love the spoken word and the Madonna sample. His Aussie accent is so clear and it's a real earworm. Yeah, right now you're hearing his record, She's the Best, your feature album this week on Triple J, which sees Troy paying homage to so many incredible women in his life, whether it's his loved ones, collaborators.

collaborators, his former school teacher, but also the people he's inspired by, maybe the people he'd want to work with one day. And I wanted to chat to him about one of those sonic influences.

0: I know that Janet Jackson has been a real inspiration for you, both in her songwriting, in the choreography, in the live show. Mm. And there's two tracks where you really are in your Janet Jackson bag, I feel.
1: Thank you.
0: Canada so Dry, much. I do this for you.
1: Yes.
0: As soon as they come on, I was like,
1: yes, thank you.
0: This really is for you and Leland, a special artist as well.
1: Yes.
0: Between the two of you, but also the production, how did you harness that energy?
1: I mean, I don't know that it's possible to harness her energy. One day I'll like try and ask her to do something or, you know, whatever. Like, I would love to just even meet her. But I think, like, you know, when I'm writing, I'll often think to myself, what would Janet do?
0: And what kind of decisions does that inspire?
1: I mean, I think like as a songwriter, it inspires a certain type of melody maybe, or maybe a certain type of phrasing. I think there's something that I've been attracted to my whole life. You know, speaking of early memories, I remember the first time that I heard Together Again by Janet Jackson. And I remember waiting for it to come on the radio again because there's this like warmth that I think Janet loves, mm-hmm. that I love. I would swear if I could, but I won't. It's just so cool to me. And
0: if you were to swear, what would you say?
1: Can I?
0: Yeah.
1: It's so
0: yeah.
1: I'm like, yes. That is just so good to me. And so I really, really, really love her. And I think she's been like a bit of a North Star for me throughout my whole life with like, just again, loving those, like that warmth, you know?
0: Yeah. Well, talking about the production on the record, I feel like you really did kind of harness that chaos that you mentioned earlier, but in a really cool way. Some of the layers and the sampling across this record, I was getting almost like the avalanches when I was listening to it.
1: Totally.
0: What kind of drove you and your producers to that sound?
1: Something that is kind of impossible to achieve without sampling, I think, is bringing like a real sense of life to the music.
0: Mm.
1: And I wanted it to feel alive. I wanted it to feel like it wasn't something that we like made. It was something that was like taking place. You know, especially because I think a lot of the more up stuff on the album in my head is taking place on stage. It needed to really feel like it was, alive. And so, yeah, avalanches and just like kind of sampling in general was one of the first points of inspiration for the whole thing. And I want to be able to like listen to the album in 10 years and still kind of like be surprised by something, you know?
0: Yeah, it feels like one of those records that has such a presence, and every time you listen to it, you could hear something different pop through.
1: Thank you.
0: You've said from the beginning, you know, from those early sessions with Leland, that really all you wanted to do was make weird pop.
1: Mm.
0: How does it feel to have really done it on this album?
1: Thank you. It's strange because I definitely have no perspective on it. Like, I think, I know that they're not, you know, perfect TikTok-ready songs, whatever, you know, but I also don't, like, even when people are like, oh, it's very experimental, I'm like, really?
0: Is it?
1: Okay. So I think it's very gratifying. I think that I made an album that I would like listen to, you know, and that like, that I'm just very proud of. And so, yeah, thank you. Maybe one day I'll go back to, who knows, I still want to make like Can't Get You Out of My Head by Kylie. You know what I mean? Like I'm obviously, that's still there. So we'll see. But this has definitely been a very soulful experience for me.
0: Well, thank you so much for talking us through it. Troye Sivan, the record is out now. It's called She's the Best, You're the Best.
1: Thank you so much. So are you. Thank you.

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2: 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Come hang with me, Anika Luna, as I put you onto local acts before anyone else. We'll travel to all corners of the country to uncover the next generational artists. Hear first plays before they drop, and I'll get

The countdown is on to GTA 6. And for real this time, Travis Scott, one of many coveted slots on that album that is going to be soundtracking that game. Rhino is the name of that track. We had Lamb in there too with Talk. And Troye Sivan, FF, coming off She's the Best and wrapping up what has been a real special Troye Sivan takeover in celebration of his new record. Your feature album this week, She's the Best. You heard some of our conversation and you can check out the full thing over on Triple J's YouTube channel right now. I've waited hours for this. I've made myself so sick. I wish I'd stayed asleep today. That is the same place you can have a little visit to the Like A Version studio. All of our covers and originals are there for you to dip back into. And right now I want to take you back to 2025. An artist who, if not, had already blown

Charlie on the text line, you said, yeah, I love Lucky. Brand new music right there with Take It. Before it, you had Old Mervs with Adeline coming off their new record, Car Parks, and Lolly Young in the Like a Virgin studio last year covering The Cure's Close to Me. I'm Lucy, good to be with you, and some exciting news from Dom Dolla that just dropped moments ago. You're going to hear that and his new song after the 11 o'clock headlines.

Chad James with Triple J News. The Federal Treasurer has denied he was rolled by the Prime Minister on the decision to delay the tax office's credit card ban. In a speech last night to business leaders, Anthony Albanese said he intervened to postpone